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Utah's best rock. It's Rock 106.7. It's Josh. I hope you're doing excellent because I'm hanging out with you and I would love to know what you'd like to hear. 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Let's hang out. Let's be friends.

0: 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It's Josh, and if you missed out on winning $1,000, well, you know what? 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It is the $1,000 gas cash. 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

0: 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It's Josh, and parents on TikTok are sharing their most unhinged parenting hack, which I love, as a matter of fact, from turning chores into games to sneaky ways to get picky eaters to try new foods. Now, the common theme? Change the kid's perspective instead of starting another battle. Trust me, pick your battles. Parenting. It's basically marketing just to tiny people.
1: This summer, you don't have to travel far.
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0: 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Maybe you're driving too. Thanks for listening. I appreciate it. Thank you. 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

0: 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Frank, what's the deal with all your barbecue stuff?
1: You know, because of price hikes, I actually stopped buying all my barbecue stuff. I love grilling. I love using mesquite wood chips. I love using, like, all the good material and the fuel. And I can't do it anymore. 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
0: You know what? 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But then you get some, like, regular steaks and just make them on the fire. See what you can do. Improvise! 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

0: 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It's Josh, and love may be priceless, but bad spending habits can still ruin it. There's a new survey that says excessive gambling, hiding purchases, and credit card debt are major relationship red flags. In fact, many people now say that financial compatibility matters more than chemistry. You know, nothing kills romance faster than hearing. So I bought another jet ski.
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0: 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You know who's awesome? 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You know why? 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

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It's Josh, and I hope you're doing excellent, because I am, and I'd feel even more excellent if you hit me up at Josh M Radio on social media or the Talkback Mic on the iHeartRadio app. It's easy. 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What are you doing? Because I want to know. Hit me up right now. I'd love to hear from you.

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0: 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Rose, I want some good news. Hit me.
1: Okay, my good news is that I found my dog. I actually had lost her. She escaped under the fence.
0: Yeah.
1: And I had reached out to neighbors and to adoption shelters, like everybody, to no avail. Mm-hmm. I'd heard for nothing. And then as it turned out, I had a neighbor that took my dog to work.
0: Oh, my goodness.
1: Neglected to let me know, but when she got home, she sure did. So, that was a huge relief.
0: It sounds like it. I'm glad you found your dog. Rose, thanks for listening.

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1: 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You know that feeling when you hear the song that you love and you go, man, that is my jam, and you crank it up? That's what I love about playing music for you. I appreciate you listening. Thanks so much.

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5: Zarin.
6: Elizabeth.
5: Zarin. How are you?
6: Look at me over
5: Welcome.
6: Here.
5: Pleased to meet
6: Present
5: you.
6: Present and accounted for. How are you doing?
5: I'm doing well. Do you know what's ridiculous?
6: I do. Cliff Young.
5: Uh-huh.
6: You know who this is?
5: No.
6: In 1983, he was 61 years old, and he competed in what was called the Westfield Sydney to Melbourne ultra marathon.
5: Okay.
6: And this was a distance of 544 miles.
5: What?
6: 875 kilometers for those who count in clicks.
5: What?
6: Yes, it was a race. Why it was called Westfield Sydney to Melbourne is because it was a race from the two largest Westfield shopping centers, Westfield Parramatta in Sydney and Westfield Doncaster in Melbourne. So they went from one shopping mall to the other, 544
5: what?
6: Miles away.
5: Love that.
6: Now, Young, as I said, 61 years old. He competes in this. How does he compete? How does he show up? He shows up in overalls and work boots. And he's like, I'm going to run 544
5: what?
6: Miles. No, there's more to that, Elizabeth. How he had practiced is he'd gone out and just run chasing sheep in like gumboots for like 2-3 days in a row. Like didn't sleep, just stayed up chasing sheep all around the pasture. And the yes. So that's
5: was
6: how he prepared.
5: Methamphetamines involved?
6: No. So then he goes in and he races. He, you know, he competes in the Westfield Sydney to Melbourne Ultra Marathon. And when he goes, the racers are presumed to like stop to sleep each night.
5: Yeah.
6: He doesn't. Actually, it's not true. He slept the first night, right?
5: Okay.
6: And so most of the racers are going to sleep for like 6 hours. He slept for like a couple hours, wakes up and just starts running again. And after that, he realizes there's nobody around. He's got a good lead, right? And he just keeps doing that day after day. He just decides, you know what? I'm not going to sleep for the next 500 miles or whatever. And he finishes in first place. 10 hours faster than the
5: what?
6: Next runner. He wins the whole darn thing.
5: No.
6: And the race, it normally would took a much longer. He finished it about, I think it was a couple days early. Like, let's see if I can figure out how long it was. It was like he finished it a day before anybody else had ever finished it. Like he knocked a whole day's time off of the ultra marathon. Yes.
5: I'm stunned.
6: Yes, right? 2 days. 2 days faster than any previous runner had ever run it.
5: Australians are built differently,
6: yes,
5: man.
6: And he ran the whole time at about a nice, comfortable cruising speed of 4 miles per hour. He did not put himself out in the least.
5: Wow.
6: He just ran night and day and night and day and night and day till
5: That's
6: he
5: incredible.
6: Got to the shopping mall.
5: He's amazing. He's
6: right?
5: My hero.
6: Cliff Young, 61-year-old badass.
5: Cliff, what a badass. I love that. That's ridiculous.
6: Right?
5: I have one more little ridiculous thing before I kick off to what's really ridiculous.
6: Oh, really?
5: We got a message from Rude Dude Raquel,
6: mm-hmm.
5: Who, when asked, where do you work? She said she works in hell, which is also known as Walmart Canada.
6: Okay.
5: But aside from that, she's absolutely hilarious. But here's the thing. Is there anything that you'd like to tell the rest of your fellow listeners? This is on the survey on our website.
6: Oh, okay.
5: And she wrote, I would like to let you all know that since hearing about how it would be appreciated if brands would reach out to Ridiculous Crime if they were coming up with any mashups, I've sent messages to most major brands at this point, but
6: God.
5: Still continuing, informing them of this and giving them the contacts for Ridiculous Crime. You're welcome, guys. It was my pleasure to do this for the Rude Dudes and, of course, for Elizabeth and most of all for Zarin.
6: No need
5: to thank me.
6: Thank you.
5: So I just have to say that is the most incredible thing I've ever heard. Raquel.
6: I respect the game.
5: I want it. Like, if I get cool stuff, I'll send you some of it. We'll share. But also, let Raquel be an inspiration to all Rude Dudes.
6: Really?
5: Start harassing brands so that we get... I want to be able to try these things out and tell you about them.
6: Yes.
5: Or tell you about them before they hit the market.
6: Yes.
5: So you're the first to know, everybody.
6: And I would love to
5: Guys.
6: Suffer for all of you.
5: And you need to just buck up and take it.
6: It's the worst.
5: Take it like a man.
6: No,
5: it's amazing. So that's another ridiculous. Do you want to know what else is ridiculous?
6: I think I got space for it.
5: Setting the stage for many crimers and con men to come.
6: Oh.

0: I Am That I Am,
1: no.
0: which is my second favorite track of his behind Stepping Razor and then followed by his cover of Johnny B. Goode.
1: You are dangerous.
0: As you can probably tell, I was listening to my Roots Reggae playlist while writing this outline.
1: Where were you?
0: Where was I and I? Okay, originator, right?
1: Jaja
0: so
1: bless.
0: As I thought about the guy that I'm going to tell you about today, I kept thinking of that word, mm-hmm. which made me think of the song, which made me put the music on. I want to talk to you today about the originator.
1: Okay, who would that be?
0: Today's bad guy is none other than Charles Ponzi.
1: Oh, snap. The originator, the OG.
0: The pyramid scheme godfather, Chucky Pon Pon.
1: Yeah.
0: Arthur Ponzarelli. These are the names I was coming up with for him. Okay, we need to temper all of this with some information.
1: No, do we?
0: Ponzi didn't invent this type of scheme.
1: The one named after him?
0: Yeah, it showed up in Charles Dickens novels. There's a theory that Ponzi found inspiration in the crime stylings of a guy named William 520% Miller.
1: That was his nickname?
0: Okay.
1: Old 520%.
0: That's a great nickname.
1: Kind of a mouthful.
0: He was a Brooklyn bookkeeper who pulled the scheme on investors back in 1899, and he took them for $1 million.
1: Back then?
0: Yeah, and that's like $40 million today. So, you know, big time. But Ponzi made it his own. And it carries his name to this day. Ponzi scheme. We all know what that means. Pyramid scheme. You take people's money with promises of huge investment returns, and then you pay them off with the money from a new crop of dupes.
1: Mm-hmm.
0: Lather, rinse, repeat. But Ponzi, he was amazing. He was a con man for the ages. So let's dive in.
1: Please.
0: He was born Carlo Ponzi in Parma, Italy, 1882.
1: Mm.
0: And I hate that he anglicized his name to Charles Ponzi, but, you know, you got to do what you got to do.
1: Investors, you got to get them on your side. Carlo Ponzi sounds a little bit
0: Carlo
1: more...
0: Ponzi, it rolls off the tongue.
1: Yeah, it's a little more poetic, but yeah. I imagine it, in the early turn of the century, it kind of...
0: Maybe not so popular. Yeah. He wasn't from some peasant family living a hard scrabble existence and like trying to get by in a somewhat recently unified Italy. No, he was from a well-off family in Parma. He went to the University of Rome. And here's what he had to say about that. Quote, "In my college days, I was what you would call a spendthrift. That is, I had arrived at the precarious period in a young man's life when spending money seemed the most attractive thing on earth." And college just wasn't for him. It was not a good fit. So he hopped on a ship. And on November 15th, 1903, he arrived in Boston on the SS Vancouver. He only had a couple bucks on him when he stepped off the boat. And it's not like other immigrant stories where people sold all that they had to buy a ticket to America. And they arrived with like basically nothing and had to start from absolute scratch.
1: Mm-hmm.
0: Can you imagine the desperation that drives people to do that? Like, it's got to be really bad where you're coming from to take that risk.
1: Oh, yeah.
0: Hats off to them.
1: Weeks at sea. I mean, like, probably in, like, steerage level.
0: Yeah.
1: Where you're, and it's not going to be dope.
0: Yeah,
1: it's,
0: exactly. But so Ponzi.
1: And then when you get here, you ain't got anything. You don't know anybody, most right. likely, except for maybe some people you got to, like, travel into a whole other city to find.
0: Yeah, you just got to find people that can help you survive, that mm-hmm. know the language. So Ponzi, like, he didn't have anything when he got here, but it doesn't mean that he was broke when he got on the boat. Like, he had cash, but he lost it to a card sharp on the ship.
1: On the ship.
0: On the ship. He told the New York Times, quote, "I landed in this country with $2.50 in cash, but $100 million in hopes, and those hopes never left me."
1: Sure.
0: So, yeah, he may have only had a couple bucks, but he didn't look like it. In his autobiography, here's how he describes himself. Quote, "From tie to spats, I look like $1 million just out of the mint, like a young gentleman of leisure, perhaps like the scion of wealthy parents on a pleasure tour. And that goes to show that appearances don't mean a thing. In fact, I was in a jam right then and there, in an economic jam and a critical predicament at that, and 5,000 miles away from home and 500 or more miles away from my ultimate destination in a strange country with no friends and no money." So
1: uphill battle.
0: Yeah. And he said that, like,
1: but looking good doing it.
0: He looked so sharp. He went on, quote, "To have landed in America without money was not half as bad as having landed without the least knowledge of its language. I could not fill an office job because I did not speak or understand a word of English. What I knew of other languages did not help.

0: Likewise, my general education was useless. As a student and a man of frail physique, I was not cut out for manual labor. Still, I had to live. And in order to earn a living, I had to work at something. So, you know, I mean, that's, again, like when you think about, I thought about that visiting countries where I don't know the language at all. Like
1: how would you get by?
0: Yeah, like Slovakia, where they speak Slovak. And I'm like, it doesn't make, I have no point of reference. So if I got there, I'd have to like sniff around and try and find other Americans or maybe Brits. Or someone who speaks English.
1: Yeah, broken English even.
0: And then try and like get in with that community and hope they can hook me up with something, some way to survive. So anyway, so he had to live, but he also had this lust for adventure. And he had a sense of cunning that couldn't be tamed. So he immediately went from Boston to New York City and he bussed tables there. He went up and down the East Coast and he just took whatever work he could get. Then he went to Florida and became a sign painter.
1: To Florida.
0: Florida, Pablo.
1: Did not see that coming.
0: Sign painter.
1: Yeah, well, you know.
0: But then I'm just wondering, like, did they give him, like, this is what it's supposed to say? He doesn't know what it says. He's just like, oh, put these letters in this order.
1: Yeah, I think if you mean the letters translate.
0: Right, of course. But like, you know, I guess, I don't know.
1: As long as they don't have any, you know, typographical or spelling errors, you know, all the apostrophes are there.
0: He just doesn't know what it is he's painting. He has no clue. So he, the whole time, all he wants is to be rich, filthy rich. And he would try anything he could in the meantime. He was a grocery clerk. He said he was a road drummer. Which I think, I don't think like it means that he was like stepping in on tour with Iron Maiden.
1: Exactly.
0: I think it was like tamping down soil in prep for tarmac to be applied.
1: Oh, okay.
0: Although road drums are those things like where the big barrels at off ramps so that if you hit them, you don't die.
1: Okay.
0: But anyway, so he did that. He did sewing machine repair.
1: Huh.
0: Was an insurance salesman, worked in a factory, kitchens. You know, and he said, quote, in some of the jobs, I lasted no time. In others, I lasted longer. Often, I'd be fired. Oftener, I would quit of my own accord, either disgusted or to avoid being fired. So he went all over the place. He did like Pittsburgh, New York, Patterson, New Haven, Providence. And then he gets to Montreal, Canada, Montreal.
1: And at this point, I mean, do we know anything about his language skills or is he pretty much having to stick around Italian communities?
0: I feel like he's sticking around Italian communities, but picking up English as he goes.
1: Okay.
0: He's super savvy in that sense. So he gets to Canada. He gets a job at a bank that had been formed to serve the Italian immigrant community there in Montreal.
1: Hmm.
0: Bank Zerossi, named after Mr. Zerossi.
1: Mm.
0: It sounds like a good venture, right? You know?
1: Sure, it's a bank.
0: It was not. They charged these absolutely outrageous interest rates.
1: Uh-huh.
0: And they made bad loans.
1: Uh-huh.
0: And they went bankrupt.
1: No.
0: And so Ponzi, he's got no job, now no money. Mr. Zerossi, he took off to Mexico, ditched his wife and kids.
1: he pulled a Zerossi.
0: He's arrivederci, and then off he goes. But like, no worries. Ponzi had a plan. He started forging checks.
1: I'll be Mr. Zerossi.
0: Yeah, and then he got busted.
1: Ooh.
0: So he served a little time for that. And he was like, you know, I was set up. And they forced me to take the fall for this. And everyone's like, okay, buddy. But he gets out of prison for that, goes back to the States because it was easier to get work there.
1: Okay.
0: So he hopped on a train. And when on the train, he ran into some fellow Italians. And none of them, not Ponzi or his compatriots, had travel papers. And so at this point, like Ponzi, like I said, he'd picked up some English. So he decides he's going to serve as the interpreter for the group. And so they get to the border crossing. Ponzi, he steps up to talk to the officers. And then once again, he gets busted. This time with charges that he was smuggling those five Italians from Canada into the States. So he served 2 years for that, 1910 to 1912, in a federal prison in Atlanta.
1: So he was basically like a Canadian coyote?
0: Yes. So when he got out, he went to Alabama.
1: Mm-hmm.
0: And because apparently there were some Italians there. They were working in like mines outside of town.
1: Oh,
0: I don't know what the mines in Alabama are. Mayonnaise? I don't know.
1: Copper? I don't know.
0: So he got a job in town as like a bookkeeper and an interpreter. And he demonstrated his bravery. According to Michael Zuckoff, author of Ponzi's Scheme, which is like Sophie's Choice, but not. One day, there was a terrible accident at the hospital. A nurse was badly burned when a gas stove burst.
1: Ooh.
0: Ponzi was having a drink with the doctor, who told him the nurse wasn't doing well, that gangrene was setting in and she needed a skin graft. The problem was the doctor couldn't find anyone who wanted to give 40 to 50 square inches of skin to a stranger.
1: Whew.
0: Ponzi volunteered.
1: Really?
0: Uh-huh. Later it goes, quote, Ponzi was on an operating table that evening. Doctors cut off 72 square inches of skin from his thighs. Later he gave another 50 inches from his back.
1: Dude, that's like, for the 72 inches, that'd be like 3 5x5 squares.
0: Girl, I got lightheaded just reading that.
1: Ugh.
0: The notion of, ugh. But yeah, so he, that was a brave thing to do. After that, he worked as a librarian, but he's all bandaged up, I suppose, at the medical college in Mobile, Alabama.
1: Do we have any understanding of why he decided to give his skin to this unknown nurse?
0: Why not? What does he care?
1: I'm not, you know, not slighting him or criticizing him.
0: Legitimately,
1: it just seems
0: I have no idea. I have no idea. But I think he went to the medical college in Mobile to get free healthcare. Mm. So then he moves on. He wrote, quote, from Mobile, I went to New Orleans just in time to witness the terrible hurricane of September 1915.
1: Oh, yeah.
0: Witness is no word. I was right in the midst of it. Everything was flying but the birds. Store signs, shingles, tiles, tree limbs, galvanized iron roofs. In Esplanade Avenue, the trees were bending like blades of grass. I never saw the like of it before or since. It remains the worst storm in the history of the city until Huey Long struck New Orleans.
1: Oh, getting
0: right?
1: Shots in.
0: Look at that. Yow, it was a little saucy. So he later moved to Wichita Falls, Texas.
1: Yeah.
0: To work as a, quote, foreign salesman for a motor truck company.
1: Probably, I assume, Italian.
0: I guess. 1917, he's back in Boston. So he's done his little whirlwind tour. He comes back to Boston. There he worked as what he called, quote, a foreign correspondent for an export company. Fishy.
1: Okay.
0: And it was in Boston that he met this woman, Rose, and he would go on to make her his wife, February 1918. Her dad owned a grocery store. Ponzi got a job as a clerk there working on the books.
1: Mm-hmm.
0: He was not good at it. And he made a mess of everything. I'm sure his father-in-law loved that.
1: Loved it.
0: Yeah, here's this guy with like no skin on his leg.
1: Or back.
0: Messing up the books.
1: Married to your daughter. Ruining your business.
0: Exactly. He's done time.
1: He's done time. He's
0: for human trafficking. Okay, so he's on the outs. He had to think of new money-making endeavors,
1: mm-hmm.
0: like one where he could be his own boss. So he came up with an idea to start an international trade journal. And the revenue would come from all the ads that he was going to sell. So he took his idea to Hanover Trust Company,
1: okay.
0: hoping that they'd give him a loan of $2,000 to help make his dream a reality.
1: Mm.
0: Big nope. They did not believe in his dreams, Aaron.
1: Dream killers.
0: So Ponzi went back to his little office, and he was determined to come up with the winning plan, the move that would make him a swell, a fat cat.
1: Yeah.
0: And then one day, August 1919, the move presented itself while he was opening his mail. Let's stop for some ads. And just like Carlo, now Charles Ponzi, as he would have loved, because ads, right? When we come back, I'll tell you about his audacious plan.
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0: Zaren, how are you?
1: Yeah, doing pretty well. Some great ads. Yeah. Really great ads.
0: Yeah.
1: You like them, Elizabeth?
0: Yeah. Now watch this drive. All right. So, August 1919.
1: Uh-huh. I remember it well.
0: Wasn't it great? It was so good. It was steamy.
1: I was looking forward to the upcoming World Series. Uh-huh. I was rooting hard for my Chicago White Sox. Mm-hmm. I'm like, this team looks like a winner.
0: I was in prison.
1: Yeah. You were in Angola, right?
0: Yeah. Yeah. It was terrible. I don't want to talk about it.
1: You still have the scars on your ankle from the chain gang.
0: It's terrible, but it's great.
1: Yeah.
0: I learned a lot. I learned a lot about the world and I learned a lot about me.
1: Mm. Yeah. Well said.
0: Charles Ponzi.
1: Carlo.
0: Chucky Pons. Yeah, Carlo. Remember he's sitting at his desk.
1: Yeah.
0: He opens the mail.
1: Uh-huh.
0: In his little business office, and he's desperate to cook up a healthy revenue stream. Remember he tried to launch a trade journal, even put out like early messaging about it. Like he didn't get the loan, mm-hmm. but he, you know, started trying to work on it. But someone in Spain didn't know that the whole thing had fallen flat and that he'd kind of given up. The letter that he opened was from a businessman in Spain who wanted to know more about his journal.
1: Oh, because international trade journal.
0: And like news of the demise hadn't made it over there yet. And the guy was really polite. So this Spaniard sent the equivalent of a self-addressed stamped envelope with his request.
1: Huh.
0: Only this was an international postal reply coupon. So here's how Ponzi tells it. Quote, sorting my correspondence, I noticed a letter from Spain. It had an international reply coupon pinned to the corner. The letter merely asked for a copy of the Trader's Guide, which was his journal that didn't take off, and the coupon had been enclosed in prepayment of postage. I'd seen and used coupons before. I knew what they were. It had been issued by a Spanish post office, but corresponded in every detail with the coupons issued by other countries. At the top, the value appeared in Spanish and read 30 centavos.
1: Okay.
0: The main legend appears on the face and the reverse of the coupon in several languages. It said, this coupon may be exchanged at any post office of any country in the Universal Postal Union for a postal stage of the value of 25 centimes or its equivalent.
1: Hmm.
0: So in essence, it's prepaid postage
1: or
0: a voucher for it in whichever the country the person wanted.
1: Very cheap traveler's check that you can cash at any post office.
0: Well, so inspiration struck mm-hmm. Carlos Ponzi. It's arbitrage, right? You're using price differences and conversions mm-hmm. to make a profit. Okay, because it's 1919, so World War I is over.
1: Yep.
0: People have made it through the flu. It was tough in the U.S., but it was nothing compared to the devastation in Europe.
1: Yeah, yeah.
0: The economy's there tanking.
1: Totally.
0: And so that meant that a lot of the currencies over there were seriously devalued.
1: Mm.
0: So these coupons, though, they didn't hew to the exchange rates and adjust for inflation. So buying them in Europe was, for someone in the U.S., getting them at a steep discount.
1: Okay.
0: So that 30 centavo stamp was worth 5 cents in the U.S.A., and that was a set rate fixed by an international treaty.
1: Okay.
0: So basically, you're looking at a 10% profit if you buy in Spain and redeem in the U.S.
1: Okay, that makes sense.
0: Yeah, 35 cents at a time.
1: Yeah.
0: Back
1: when you could buy things for 5 cents.
0: Exactly. According to Smithsonian Magazine, which we love,
1: mm-hmm.
0: quote, purchasing coupons in countries with weaker economies could increase that margin substantially, he reasoned. It should be possible then to make a financial killing by buying huge quantities of these coupons in certain overseas countries and redeeming them in countries with stronger currencies.
1: So he was pulling like a George Soros versus the Bank of London currency swap
0: totally,
1: back in the day.
0: Totally. And it's like, it's shady, but it's not illegal.
1: Yeah, so Bank of England.
0: But so now for the details. How do you get the coupons in bulk?
1: How, Elizabeth? How do you get the coupons in bulk?
0: That's a good question. How do you redeem them here for cash?
1: And how do you redeem them for cash here?
0: Zarin, you're thinking of all the good questions. How do you ship what could be a very heavy load of these things from Europe to the U.S. without eating up all the profits?
1: And these could be a very heavy load. How do I ship them from Europe to here without eating up all my profits?
0: That's a really good question. I don't know.
1: These are my concerns.
0: I don't know why I don't think of these. You're a really good investor.
1: I have a business. Mind.
0: You know what, thought Charles Ponzi?
1: Yeah.
0: We'll figure all that out later.
1: Yeah, why?
0: There's small details. Yeah. He's like, I'm big picture. I want to get the big picture rolling.
1: I want to talk about profits.
0: Step one, create a company. And thus, Charles Ponzi's endeavor, Securities Exchange Company, was born.
1: Security Exchange Company?
0: Uh-huh. SEC? It's running a little bit close to the bone there.
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0: 1047 WIOT, Toledo's Rock. It's Josh, and if airplane food usually makes you nervous, here's some good news. 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
0: 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It's really great to know that you're listening to me right now because, well, that makes me feel really good. And even though it's not about me, it's about you. I appreciate you listening, and I just want to say thank you. Thanks for listening. You're the best.

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1: It's Josh, and you know how easy it is to get a hold of me? 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

0: Toledo's Rock 104.7 WIOT. It's Josh, and if $1,000 is something that you've contemplated many times, well, guess what? We have it for you, and it is back. I'm talking about the $1,000 gas cash. You know what? We need some cash. We need to fill up our tanks. This is a perfect way to do it, but you know what? You can use it for anything you want. I'll be honest with you. 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It could be yours. Well, if you need some cash and if you're spending it like you already have it, oh, that's like me, you definitely need to get in on it. It is $1,000 gas cash, and it is yours, and you can do it every single weekday.
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0: 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Walter, what is on your mind, buddy?
1: People take driving way too seriously, yep. 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
1: Anybody who's driving very fast, they're very excited. They're having a great time. That's why.
0: You say excited, I say they have a bathroom emergency. 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

0: 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It's Josh, and experts say one of the biggest mistakes busy parents make is waiting for the perfect moment to reconnect romantically. And their advice? Stop waiting. Make time for each other and don't let life always get in the way. Because, and here's the thing, if you're waiting for the kids to be quiet, you'll probably be waiting till college.
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0: Toledo's Rock, 1047 WIOT. 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Maybe you're driving too. Thanks for listening. I appreciate it. Thank you. Seriously.

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It's Josh, and I got to admit, I'm kind of bored and lonely sitting here, but you know what would make it a whole lot better? 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

0: 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It's Josh, and there are so many shows that are coming to town, and I know you'd love to go to them, whether you see them here or you travel to see them elsewhere. 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
0: 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You know who's awesome? You. You know why? 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Even if you're working, it's still a good time to be listening, and I appreciate that. 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

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It's Josh, and I got to tell you something. 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Well, hit me up. Let's do it.

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1: Popcorn, actually. 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
0: You know what? 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

0: 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It's Josh and Move Over Dating Apps. Nearly half of dog owners say their pup is actually their ultimate soulmate, and 9 out of 10 describe the bond as soul level. Half even say their dog is the first place they'll turn to on a bad day. Yes, dogs, they are amazing, and they really are the only roommates who get excited when you come home with groceries.
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0: 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You know that feeling when you hear the song that you love and you go, man, that is my jam, and you crank it up? 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

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Utah's best rock. It's Rock 106.7. It's Josh. I hope you're doing excellent because I'm hanging out with you and I would love to know what you'd like to hear. I'll get you covered at Josh M Radio on social media or hit me up on the talkback mic on the iHeartRadio app. Do it right now. Let's hang out. Let's be friends.

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0: 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Eddie, I know air travel sucks. What's your biggest complaint, man?
1: My biggest complaint when it comes to air travel, yeah. I'd say that it's like, I'm a big guy, So the chairs are always cramped. And unless you go like first class, which I don't have the funds for, there's a lot of me needing to, stretch, if you know what I mean. Because it gets really cramped.

0: 1047 WIOT, Toledo's Rock. It's Josh and the professor at Harvard that teaches a class on Taylor Swift's songwriting. And they said that the wedding will become part of future lessons, diving into all the marriage references hidden throughout her music. And, well, somewhere there's a guy who skipped English class and suddenly regretting it.
1: All right, class, tell me about your weekend. Leo?
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0: 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It's really great to know that you're listening to me right now because, well, that makes me feel really good. And even though it's not about me, it's about you. I appreciate you listening, and I just want to say thank you. 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You're the best.

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It's Josh, and if there's a song that you want to hear, or you want to talk to me, or you want to just shoot me a message, I'd love to hear from you. 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
1: Kathy, I know you got an issue. 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
2: I just can't stand how unpolite people are in air travel these days. I mean, it used to be that you would dress to get on a plane and you would be respectful of others, and now everybody's in their pajamas and they're slobbering all over people. And it's turned a bad eye to it.
1: Yeah, you know what? 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I want to dress up in a suit and be completely uncomfortable on a plane.
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0: 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It's Josh, and there is no surprise when it comes to America's favorite thing, the grill. It's done. 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It's Josh, and there is no surprise when it comes to America's favorite thing, the grill. It's still the classic beef burger, and chicken's coming in second, and corn is the most searched veggie for the grill this summer. So basically, if your cookout menu doesn't include burgers, well, someone's uncle is filing a complaint.
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8: 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Whether you're working, whether you're doing some homework, whether you're doing some housework, or whether you're just hanging out doing nothing, maybe you're driving too. Thanks for listening. I appreciate it. Thank you. Seriously.

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1: Yeah, we know it's a repeat, but things are always better the second time around. This is Bob and Tom Extra.
2: I did learn something.
3: Tell us.
2: In your travels?
4: Yeah, again, no big deal. I understand. You know, with all the problems in the world, my plane not taking off, not a big thing. But it did take me 36 hours to get home from a place that's a one-hour flight from Miami.
2: You know, Josh and I were talking about this. Why didn't you just rent a car and drive?
5: Yeah, yeah, it didn't make any
4: sense. Well, we essentially rented a plane.
2: Oh,
5: well. But, okay. The car would have been cheaper.
2: Car would have been way cheaper.
4: Well, actually, one of the things we if the plane had gone, we would have missed our connection. So we decided then we were going to drive from Charlotte. So it would have been a...
2: Yeah, I looked it up, actually, when you were texting. It
5: says, that's lengthy.
2: A fat nine from Charlotte.
4: Yeah, well, yeah. Kelly had to do that last year. I think, but here's the lesson I learned.
2: Okay.
4: These days, as you know, everybody is trying to go places without taking any luggage.
6: Mm-hmm.
4: So everyone's got a lot of...
6: Carry-on.
4: Carry-on. I get it. It's fine.
2: Trying to save some bucks.
4: Yeah, sure, but I mean, everybody does it. So I had nothing but a carry-on.
2: Nice.
4: But then I packed everything so that I had a pair of underwear, clean underwear for each day. You follow me here.
6: Oh, you're out of underwear.
2: In your carry-on.
4: Yeah, just enough.
5: Yeah. Mm-hmm,
6: just enough. No so extras.
2: I hope this ends with a shart. That's all I hope.
4: But among other things... I had my little medication that I take.
2: Oh, okay.
4: I had my little slots of the pills.
2: Oh, right. The pill caddy, yeah.
4: But this was just before I left for the plane to leave. I used up my toothpaste, no problem, tossed it.
2: Boom.
4: Had a disposable razor, had a nice shave.
2: Out of here.
6: Oh, you mean while you were in the Bahamas, you threw all that away, yes.
4: And everything timed out. Had my last clean shirt. And I'd also, when I repacked it, I don't know if you do this, but after you wear something when you're packing, you roll it.
6: Sure.
4: Just so it takes up less space. You cram that suitcase.
2: What? That's a good idea. I'd love to do that.
4: It's a good idea if you don't find yourself
2: delayed
4: 12 hours later.
6: Needing a shirt.
4: And a lot less money in your pocket needing a shirt because you've... Oh, did I mention that there was a wet bathing suit in there? So
2: it's going to be gooey.
5: Man.
4: Yeah, so, like. Yeah. So I've learned a couple things. One... Take a nice plastic bag to put your wet bathing suit.
6: I always do that.
4: And I should have thought of that. Mm-hmm. But also, just in case, you might want to have an extra outfit.
6: And a couple extra days of pills.
2: Okay, first of all, you being a guy, you need to use other terms other than outfit.
6: You don't like outfit?
4: Oh, sorry.
2: Men don't wear outfits.
5: We say get up.
2: Yeah.
6: Get up.
2: That's right. Check out my get up from head to toe. I think IC says that.
6: Okay.
4: By the way, has anybody ever experienced this? You're with your girlfriend or wife, whatever, and she...
2: Certainly, whatever.
4: You get, hey, do you like this shirt? That's a great shirt. You buy the shirt, then you put it on.
2: Where'd you get that
4: later? Why are you wearing that?
2: Oh, boy.
4: But you like this shirt. No, I don't.
6: Oh.
4: I need to have like a body cam or something for evidence.
5: Yeah.
4: Well, here we are. Here we are, J. Crew, and I'm trying the shirt on. And you're somewhat distracted, probably. And then you say, that's a nice shirt, and I bought it. I'm wearing it, you see. That's the thing about... Okay.
2: I am a...
6: Just let her buy your shirt.
4: I did.
6: Oh, okay.
2: I'm a horrendous overpacker.
6: Are you really?
2: You think you were with Diana Ross. It's just... I don't know how to stop.
6: Not me.
2: It's what I've always done. I only take a carry-on, but man, that thing is packed.
5: Wow.
2: To the gills.
5: I have... I learned a long time ago to take one extra pair, extra outfit.
2: Right.
6: Yeah.
2: Get up.
4: Well, I did find this out because they did have a nice iron.
5: Oh,
4: and an ironing board. And I was I'd set up the iron, and I was in the Bahamas, so as I plugged it in, a huge number of sparks came out.
2: Sure. Oh,
4: I'm not kidding.
2: You'll have that.
4: And then at one point, the power went out. But I'm looking at the beautiful ocean, ironing away. You know, you can't iron the stink out of a shirt.
2: No, they have freshen up.
5: If you don't have that, you can't.
2: Yeah.
5: In fact, sometimes it makes it worse.
2: Some sort of spray.
4: That's my point. You take a nice hot iron to a really stinky shirt that you wore that you crammed up next to a wet bathing suit.
6: Yeah.
2: You're saying it might bake it in? Is that what you're saying?
5: The smell molecules expand under that heat.
2: Yeah.
4: Because I had even planned it so that when I got on the plane,
2: attaboy.
4: I had a fresh shirt.
6: Okay.
4: And I'd ironed the day before. I'd ironed everything anyway when I got there, so I had nice clean clothes to wear that were looked clean and pressed.
5: Yes. What's the old joke? How do you make God laugh?
2: Make a plan. Make plans.
4: Well, anyway.
5: You did everything you were supposed to. So,
4: but I did, like I said, a couple of lessons learned. Always have an extra.
6: Yeah, the Ziploc bags are really handy. I keep a couple of them in my carry-on.
4: I do have a question. Have you seen these things where you put your clothes in this sort of plastic bag and then there's...
6: It sucks
4: this,
6: all the air out?
4: Yeah, with a vacuum cleaner?
2: Mm-hmm. Sure.
6: Yeah.
4: Okay, that's great for getting there.
6: Mm-hmm.
4: What do you do to get home?
5: Oh, I've always, I know they show those, they show people packing suitcases with those. That's for long-term storage.
6: I never thought
5: somebody was actually doing that for a four-day trip.
4: Because if you did that, that's all great. When you get there, how do you get it? What do you mail it home?
6: And how are they
5: buying that souvenir shirt. I don't know.
4: And that's another thing, by the way, another lesson I've learned.
6: Souvenirs?
4: And this is not a sexist remark. In any way.
2: Well, that's good.
5: Prepare yourselves for sexist remarks.
2: Get the kids. The kids away from fellas, the radio.
4: Fellas, here's what you want to do.
6: Uh-huh.
4: In your suitcase, pack an extra suitcase because things are going to be purchased.

0: Yeah.
1: Yeah, but you don't understand what I'm saying.
2: Oh,
3: yeah,
2: I understand.
3: Yeah, of course. Yeah.
1: Next time
3: a nice
1: I'm in
3: duffel bag folded up in there or
1: right.
3: something. Yeah.
2: Yeah,
1: yeah,
2: so ladies, we are very well versed in the expandable totes that you just like fold them up and put them in your bag. And then
1: so that way, when it's
2: there,
1: time to leave, you have
2: another
1: suitcase
2: bag
1: for the suitcase.
2: Mm-hmm.
3: Not bad. Yeah.
1: Okay. Just a few travel tips. Maybe someone out there can send me some more. But yeah. And if you have any medication, I don't have any serious medication you have to take. I just have a couple of minor things, but I didn't have them.
3: Yeah.
2: It is important.
1: So, but they did do this. I'll tell you what. This is interesting. And I hadn't heard this before. They made an announcement that because so many people have carry-ons, you know where this is going. Mm-hmm. They go, we need 15 volunteers
2: to check their bags.
1: And
0: when that happens, it's like a game show.
2: Right.
1: And then, it is certainly. And then they say, if you're doing this, make sure you take all your medication out of the thing.
2: Right. Mm.
1: And I bring this up because one time when I was flying, in fact, I was flying to the Bahamas, they had to unload a plane because a lady had left some critical medicine.
0: Oh, my God.
3: Oh, wow.
1: On the thing, and it was a long story. But
0: no, the game show access, they'll say you change your travel plans, and it's like a $500 voucher, and then 15 minutes later, okay, $1,000 voucher.
1: Okay, they did that.
0: Yeah.
1: When I first got there Monday, they said, can we get some people to come off the plane and we'll give you $375?
0: Yeah.
1: Well, I got news for you. For $375, you can't rent a tent on the beach there.
3: Man.
0: Well, that's true.
1: Yeah. No, but then they said we need 15. This was so weird. At one point, we were on the boat, the little boat that goes from the island.
2: The ferry?
1: And it's not real big. It probably holds, I don't know, 15, 20 people. No, 15. And they asked this one lady to move, and she wouldn't.
0: She refused to move.
1: Yeah. I'll call her too much plastic surgery lady. You know, she has that face.
0: Oh, yeah.
1: Yeah. And the fake boobs, the fake nose.
2: Oh.
1: And then her husband.
0: Was he a large lady?
1: Her husband, a gold Rolex, gold chain.
0: Nice.
1: Very, very bad teeth.
0: Yeah.
1: Buddy, if you're going to maybe spend the money on the teeth. not the Rolex, but they wanted the weight to be properly distributed on the boat.
2: Sure. Right.
1: And so some other guy finally said, just gave up and got up and he moved.
3: Yeah.
1: It's amazing how uncooperative people are that don't understand anything. The guys,
2: no, they're entitled, Tom. Yeah. They don't need to move.
1: Yeah. Well, plastic surgery lady.
3: I think I would go out of my way, no matter how thin she is, to not ask a woman to move in that instance. I would ask every dude first.
1: Maybe jettison your boobs. Jettison your boobs. That'll balance the boat.
3: Because no lady wants to move because of any weight issue at all.
2: Yeah. You're right. That's very considerate of you.
0: Absolutely. Yeah.
3: It's just.
1: Then the word came that, this was a big jet that eventually didn't take off. They said, they needed less weight in the plane. I don't understand how they wouldn't know about this. Someone said, well, can they just take the luggage off and send the luggage later? And they can't.
2: Why?
1: Because you have to take your own luggage through customs.
2: Oh.
3: Uh-huh.
1: That was the explanation.
3: Gotcha.
2: That makes sense.
1: I guess.
0: That makes sense, yeah.
1: I don't know.
3: Hmm.
1: But the new customs thing is pretty cool with that eyeball thing.
0: Oh, well, yeah, the retina.
2: If you have that.
1: No, it's for everybody.
2: Really?
1: Yeah, everybody, you walked up, and maybe that was just immigration. I don't know, but to get back in the U.S., it was just, look at this thing, boom.
3: I don't know about that. What happened? No, what I'm saying is, what happens if you say no to the retinal scan?
1: It's rectal. They have
3: a bunch of other conspiracy theorists.
1: They got a pissed off customs guy. Hey, Ed, I need the gloves. Give me an XL. Look at the size of this guy.
0: Yeah.
1: I want the elbow glove.
0: We're going in, Ed.
2: Do you have global entry? Is that why you were able to do that?
1: I have no idea.
2: Because the last time I did customs, it wasn't like that.
1: Well, I was
2: Charlotte?
1: Charlotte. Oh, but it got funnier. I forgot to tell you this. So we were supposed to fly out to Charlotte from the Eleuthera Island to Charlotte on Monday, and the plane was canceled, blah, blah, blah. So the next day, we'd met some people. They had chartered a plane, so we went with them.

0: Charlotte, but as we were approaching Charlotte, the main airport had closed, so we had to go to a regional airport. Then we had to drive through very, very heavy traffic for an hour.
1: Oh, my Lord.
0: I'm not kidding. When you got to the regional airport,
2: were you able to go through customs there? Or did you have
0: to
2: wait?
0: No, we had to stop in Charleston, South Carolina to go through customs.
3: How'd the girls do?
0: They were great.
3: Yeah. And yeah, they seem to be patient.
0: That is the beauty of contemporary travel, digital technology.
1: Yeah.
0: Although Finn read a book the whole time. This is sad. Finn's 13. She's an avid reader. She's sitting and she's sobbing.
3: Oh, some book got to her.
0: Yeah, the book got to her. And then about an hour later, another person in the book. I don't want to go into too much detail, but some guy set the house on fire, killing the... Oh my gosh.
1: That's Harry Potter and the crematorium.
0: And the magic crematorium.
3: Yes, please.
0: But digital technology does save everybody. And I mean, even sitting in a... I just send you guys a picture of the giant fan in the trailer.
2: Yes.
1: Yeah.
0: Where we were ensconced for seven hours in the bombs.
1: That was
2: anti-air conditioning. I titled that.
0: Yeah. Everyone's just, you know, looking at their phones. And
3: You do have a classic parent thing going on we should tell you about.
0: What's
3: that? My mom does this. A lot of parents do this. You have us on two group chats.
2: Mm-hmm.
3: So we get everything twice. Mm.
0: Sorry. No,
3: it's okay.
1: No, it was fine.
0: I didn't have to.
3: It's no big deal.
0: I just wanted to get a few laughs because it was so funny.
3: Oh, there were some great pictures. Yeah.
0: Yeah. But
3: you smiling in front of the closed concessions.
2: Yeah.
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1: Green Acres is the place to be. Farm living is the life of me. Land spread now so far and wide. Keep Manhattan, just give me that countryside.
2: Miss something? Here you go. We'll try to catch you up. This is Bob and Tom Extra.
3: There's Josh Arnold.
4: Hi there. What's up, dude?
3: I like your, I like the shirt. I like the tee under the shirt. I love it. I hardly ever wear, not wear a tee under a shirt. I can't just wear a button-up shirt.
4: I'm envious. I wish I could. I'm completely uncomfortable that way.
3: So, no kidding.
4: Yeah.
5: Is it the emerging chest hair and the excessive masculinity that you exude?
3: Are you a hairy chested guy?
4: It's about this.
3: Okay.
4: Yeah.
5: Now, Mr. Oskey, how do you decide where to stop shaving? Are you just completely covered
6: Poor
5: in hair?
6: Jeff.
4: Yeah, I just give up.
3: Can you lift it up there to let us see where? Oh, okay. That's just a natural line there. Yeah.
5: Although that's very hairy.
4: We have almost the same amount of chest hair, it looks like.
3: Yeah. I used to work with a guy who hit all of it right to his chest. He had to pick a line to shave. Yeah. It was simian-like.
5: How about you, Christy?
4: My sternum chest hair is mostly gray now.
3: Mm-hmm.
6: Is it?
4: Yeah.
3: I
6: shave very well.
3: Don't ladies get hair around their nipples sometimes?
6: Every now and then.
3: Yeah.
5: Do you pluck or shave?
6: Hair on your nipples?
4: Hopefully you don't shave them.
6: Yeah. No. Most people cut
4: them
6: off.
4: Well, there goes the nipple.
3: Whoops. Well, first of all, great razor.
6: Yeah.
5: Yeah. Now, Josh, you said you had to come back with an apology of sorts?
4: We've been talking a little bit the last couple of days about Noah Kahan, and he came out and said, hey, folks, please don't poop at my concerts. I don't care for that. Nobody cares for it. The cleaning crew doesn't care for it. A lady was spotted having done that. And I said,
5: right there on the concert floor.
4: Yeah. And I said, I don't like that he called her out. This must have clearly been some sort of accident. And she's probably humiliated and all. Many people have reached out and said, hey, look, if you watch the video, I didn't know there was video of this. And I won't watch the video. I'll just take everybody's word for it. She looks like she knows exactly what she's doing, and it's it's not like some accident. She does it, and
6: I left that part out of the story on purpose because it's so disturbing.
4: She sort of does it boldly, and tries to hide it, and then goes right back to
5: enjoying the show. Yeah.
4: So,
5: and then it happened at the 5 seconds of summer concert over the week. This has got
4: now. It's not to say that it wasn't an emergency still on her part, but. You don't. That's not how you handle it.
3: Would you say she called her shot?
4: It sounds like she was. This was maybe avoidable. So I take it back. If that's the case, she should be criticized. Yeah.
5: I don't think this is really necessary. I think as Mr. Kahan said, we have a social contract here.
4: Right.
5: When you come into a live event like this, if you want to defecate, please use the proper facility.
6: What is going on? You're right, Jeff.
4: Ladies.
6: And gentlemen.
4: No, ladies. I remember going to my pediatrician's office, and there was a poem up on the wall about sugar and spice and everything nice. That's what you ladies are made of. And I believed that most of my life. Yeah. And then I started dating you. Horrible.
5: Yeah. But I will in
4: horrible.
5: I don't know the circumstances, but I will say this. Almost everywhere you go, if it's a major event, the line at the ladies' room. I just went to a huge concert, and I was in the gigantic men's room, and a lady walked right in, went right to one of the stalls.
6: I've done that.
4: Don't blame them at all.
5: I get it.
6: Yeah.
5: Because the line for the ladies' room, and this is a modern, contemporary facility. I don't know how many years old. It's not more than 15 years old.
3: But it's not okay for guys to do that.
5: No, but they're not putting enough bathrooms in.
4: Yeah. Why not? Why are the architects... This has been a problem for 40 years. Why are architects not putting in as many ladies' stuff than men's in stadiums?
7: The new arenas do.
6: Yeah. Oh, okay.
4: Oh, okay. So there are double the amount of stalls in like a female restroom in most new arenas than in...
5: But isn't there a law they have to have couches and... like places you can smoke.
4: And Gettys and chat.
5: And like little shops in there.
4: I'd like to see the numbers on... We did a story about a festival where they sort of invented or were trying out the female urinal.
6: Yeah, that was in Britain.
4: And
6: yeah.
4: I would like to hear how that went.
5: That's not going to fly.
3: O'Keefe Fest?
4: But what if it could?
5: That's asking too much.
4: Is it, Christy?
5: Are they going to pass out monogrammed pee funnels as you walk into the show?
6: Why do they have to be monogrammed?
5: Have you been to a concert lately? No, everything is sold.
3: You don't have to have a funnel to do that over a toilet, right?
4: Right. No. It was sort of already.
3: Right.
4: But would you try one?
6: Yeah, I'd try it. Why not?
5: Is that going to speed up the process?
4: That's the thing. I'd like to see. You still have to wipe.
7: You still have to take your jumper down so that you can access.
6: My jumper. I love that.
3: It's not that difficult to go in a urinal for a lady, is it? I mean, it doesn't seem like it.
5: That's not going to help. We're not going to build urinals in the women's rooms.
3: Yeah.
4: I'm just asking if they found that more women were accommodated quicker.
5: Well, that was the reason they did that at that festival is they were recycling. Remember this? They were recycling all the urine.
4: I do remember that, but those were not for expediency.
5: Really? It was just so they could separate the one from the two.
4: So that way they weren't mixing actual toilet water with it too or something?
6: Yeah, probably.
4: Gotcha.
5: Well, now I promised a new slang term that I have not heard that I think is very cool.
4: And this is rare that you actually like the new slang.
5: I just think this is great. And I think that Mr. Oskay will know this one. We'll see. If someone says, hey, I'm going to go get a fridge cigarette, what are they doing?
4: I do know what this is.
7: Oh, I don't.
4: I don't.
7: Josh?
4: It's a Diet Coke.
5: Exactly.
3: Mm. Huh.
5: A fridge cigarette.
3: That's interesting.
5: Never would have. Here's the explanation. A new slang term making the rounds online calls a Diet Coke a fridge cigarette because fans say cracking open an ice-cold can delivers the same satisfying little ritual as stepping outside for a smoke break, minus the smoking.
3: Hmm.
5: That's pretty cool. Now, I know you're a Diet Pepsi guy, Chip.
3: Yes, I am.
5: But I will allow you to use the term fridge cigarette. I can. I'm opening it up to
3: other
5: brands.
6: I think a lot of people who are recovering from some kind of addiction become addicted to Diet Coke, too. I've noticed that a lot.
3: And sweets and chocolate and things like that. Yeah.
5: And isn't it true now that you can't smoke at AA meetings?
6: I don't know. I have not been to one.
5: That sucks. Come on, give them a break. It's like prisoners not being able to smoke.
3: And the next thing you know,
5: they don't have much left. For God's sake, give them a break.
3: They're going to cut out coffee. It better not do that.
4: Oh, jeez.
6: Coffee or Diet Coke.
3: And donuts.
8: No more beer.
5: Yeah. No more beer at AA meetings?
6: Darn it.
5: What the hell?
6: Hell, right.
5: You know, you cut out the coffee, you're going to have some murder. Oh. You're going to have some murders.
3: I can't imagine.
5: Right? If I were the judge, Your Honor, it's acceptable.
4: Did you start off a Pepsi guy and then went to Diet Pepsi?
3: Yeah, because Diet Pepsi, when I started drinking, it wasn't invented yet. And that, we've talked about
4: that. Was it a hard conversion for you?
3: No. It was actually, pretty simple.
4: Same, yeah.
3: Just boom.
4: Because I grew up, we didn't have soda often, but when we did, it was Coca-Cola Classic.
3: Mm-hmm. Oh, okay.
4: My mom always said, I guess the new Coke phase scared her so much that it was always Coca-Cola Classic. But even Coca-Cola, it said Classic on the label.
3: Oh, yeah. Tab and Diet Right?
5: Yeah, they were
6: awful.
5: That
6: was about it.
4: And then another comedian once told me, hey, man, you should switch to diet soda. It's not that big of a deal. And I did. And I went, because I was sucking down when I was doing, I was in my 20s. I would have four Cokes a day, something like that.
3: Wow.
6: Oh.
4: And so then I went to Diet Coke and immediately lost like 20 pounds.
5: Oh, but we call
6: now
5: them
6: Coke Zero is great.
5: Fridge cigarettes, remember. Yeah.
4: What do they call them in England?
3: Tom, you're so smart.
5: Well, I think it's one of the slang terms for cigarettes, certainly. I see what you're trying to get me to do.
6: Uh-huh.
5: I have an idea. Let's get back to the sports page.
3: Well, or the letters, Dear Bob and Tom Show. This is from Brian from Archbold, Ohio. I believe that's up near Toledo, I think.
6: Archbold?
3: Bowling Green. Archbold. A-R-C-H-B-O-L-D.
4: It's my favorite font.
3: I was watching. Is it old bold? I was watching an old Columbo this weekend. He was about to question a suspect that happened to be a huge movie star.
1: Just one more thing.
3: Can I ask you a question, please? Columbo asked her if she would call his wife. She wasn't home.
1: I hate to bother you.
3: But her brother-in-law answered the phone, so Columbo made her talk to him. All I could think about was how awful poor Hugh Jackman must have felt when Tom insisted Hugh call every member of his family and say it's hello.
4: This is how good,
5: close to what happened.
4: This is how good an actor Hugh Jackman is. We all believed, he made us believe he would like to do nothing more than talk to whoever Tom was.
5: What a gracious man.
3: At last, someone has asked me to do it. Thank you, Tom. Okay, now you say that's not close at all.
5: No.
3: Okay, well, what happened in your eyes? Or your version.
7: You know, we were all here.
6: We were sitting right here.
7: Before you say a word, all of us were here for it.
3: And we all saw it.
8: You fangirled out.
5: I was handed a note saying, Mr. Jackman would like you to call your soon-to-be wife.
4: Mm-hmm. Uh-huh. Now, I am going to defend Tom here. I'm going to guess, and let me know, Kelly is a fan of Mr. Jackman.
5: Yeah, we went to New York City to see him on Broadway in The Music Man.
4: And maybe not even just a fan. Maybe that would be one of her celebrity crushes.
5: Oh, could be.
4: Okay, yeah, could be.
3: A hall pass.
4: If Hugh Jackman comes in here, Tom goes home. Hey, by the way, Hugh Jackman was in the studio. And you didn't have him call me.
3: I see it from a whole different light.
4: So where do we, who's he have to live with?
5: Well, here's the bigger problem. My two littlest girls, 10 and 13, they are huge fans of the
6: circus movie.
5: The circus movie. What's it called?
8: Oh, The Greatest Showman?
5: The Greatest Showman.
4: That is entertaining.
5: And they know all the lyrics to all the songs. So they lost their minds. But they were out of town, remember?
4: Yeah. Yes.
5: So, yeah.
3: So Hugh had to stay on the phone for like an extra half hour.
5: And we also
6: talked to all three of them.
5: We found out he was coming here 10 minutes before he got here.
4: Sure.
5: So we had no idea. But he was
4: is good because Tom didn't have time to compile a list of people
5: for him to call.
3: Now, Hugh, you're going to find this interesting. My sister lives in England. Could you call her? That would be great.
4: We'd love to see him again. That's for sure.
5: He said his best friend is a morning show radio host in Australia, and he loves doing morning radio. He said next time he's in town, he's going to come in.
6: But well, once he's again,
7: he's been in town seven times.
4: That's all right.
3: Once again, though, Tom, he's an actor. And you made you believe that.
5: You're calling him a liar.
3: I didn't say that.
4: We also need him to bring Patrick Stewart.
7: He is.
4: Tell him he can't come back unless he brings Patrick Stewart.
3: And Christian Bale.
7: He's at my son's college probably every other week. His girlfriend teaches at my son's college. And my son said there are many days where he is out on the quad and will stand there or signing and taking pictures with all the kids.
4: Yeah,
6: oh, that's so nice.
7: And it takes time for everyone every time he ever sees them.
5: He's one of the coolest guys.
7: He's the nicest guy in the world.
4: Yeah,
5: that's actually a good segue because the other guy who I think is probably the nicest famous person on earth is John Cena. Did you know that he has the world record? I forget. He has the world record for the most Make-A-Wish visits of anybody.
4: Yeah. Oh,
6: really?
4: Cool.
6: That is
5: nice. There's a great story about him. I don't have it in front of me, but there was some little boy that was having some issues, and to get him out of this country, his mom had to say, well, you're going to get to meet John Cena, and he ended up somewhere in Northern Europe, and Cena read about it and flew over there.
4: Oh, that's awesome.
6: Man.
5: To see the kid. I mean, the guy is amazing.
4: And funny and a good, great performer. And,
5: But he's in the news.
3: And has a great ass.
7: He does have a nice ass.
5: Now that we've done that, I'm sure that the folks at the Make-A-Wish Foundation consider that when they... Chrissy, do you have that story?
6: John Cena is sporting a freshly shaved head before undergoing a second hair transplant. The actor posted a photo on social media yesterday of himself shaking the hands of his physician, Dr. Ken Anderson, where he wrote, round two of... follicular unit excision. I excision? I don't know.
4: Excitation? A Beach Boys
6: no,
4: medical
6: excision.
4: Term?
6: Excision.
5: I'm giving follicular excitation.
6: FUE is what we call it. FUE.
5: Follicular.
6: Sorry. Follicular.
4: You were safe, but it was
5: follicular unit. What?
6: Yeah. I'm going to call it FUE.
5: This is where they transplant your own hair to your own head, right?
6: Well, yeah. It's a minimally invasive hair transplant method where individual hair follicles are harvested from a donor area,
4: generally the back of the head.
6: Yeah. And then implanted into balding or thinning regions.
5: Can they use your pubes?
6: Yes.
5: Really?
6: Yes.
3: Well, of course.
6: They can.
7: I mean, if you don't mind having curly hair.
6: Yeah. I don't know.
5: Oh, they'd stay curly up there?
4: I don't know.
3: Straight now. Did you know that little rim of hair that all guys have, even when they're bald, that never goes away? Every guy has
6: really?
3: That hair.
4: So people don't ever lose that. Interesting.
3: Yeah, unless they have some kind of weird disease.
4: Oh, sure.
3: Yeah.
5: So,
6: but apparently shaving your head like that guarantees a better success rate when they do the transplant.
4: Okay.
6: Is what I read about
5: it. And Cena had at one before, and he was talking about how he was getting bullied by fans. But he's a really cool guy.
6: He looks good with no hair. I don't know why he's going to all the trouble.
7: Yeah, you know, he couldn't get a lady without all that.
4: Boy, maybe now women will give him a shot. Yeah, good luck, John.
5: And here's the thing. Guinness World Record. John Cena has done more than 200 wishes. He's done a record of 650 Guinness World Record wishes for the Make-A-Wish Foundation.
4: Oh, good on him.
5: That is really cool.
4: Yes.
5: I understand when he meets some of these kids, he picks them up and slams them through tables.
4: Well, some ask for it.
6: Wow.
4: He doesn't do it to the children who don't ask for it.
3: Would you pin me, Mr. Cena?
4: Wrestling has created some really good actors, I think.
7: Mm-hmm. Oh, yeah.
4: Over time. Sure. Those guys know how to act. And they know how to improvise. Right.
7: What's the superhero show he's in? John Cena.
3: Oh,
4: Peacemaker?
3: Peacemaker.
7: Yeah, he's great in that.
4: Oh, okay.
7: I've only seen two episodes, but he was great. And nice ass.
8: Absolutely. Have you seen
3: the Shy Lights, everybody?
4: Christine, does a guy's ass matter to you? Do you like a nice...
6: Yeah.
4: Do you want it bubbly?
6: Not like a tight, muscular butt.
4: Ah.
3: See.
4: We're out.
8: I got quiet in here.
6: You know how they end
5: really young. We got, let me think, 1, 2, 3, 4, 5.
4: Ace has got a badonk.
5: There are 6 men in this room with one butt. And at the same time, there are also 5 asses.
2: Just moments. More Bob and Tom Extra. Bet you can't wait, huh?
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3: We're just waiting for the cast to actually show up for work. Here's more Bob and Tom Extra.
4: You know, there are certain things, like if you wake up in the middle of the night and your clock says 111 or 222 or 3, that's good.
5: Oh, yeah.
4: I just picked up my stirring coffee, like the little paddles.
5: Yeah.
4: With the Bob and Tom logo, and two of them have stuck together.
5: Oh, that is good luck
4: is
5: here.
4: Is this good luck in the United States?
5: In America, yes.
4: Okay.
5: Yeah.
4: Okay. In Thailand, I understand that's very bad.
5: Oh, that no, yeah.
4: Yeah. bad things will happen.
5: Is this good luck? I came out this morning. Yesterday, I had to take out the kitchen trash.
6: Yeah.
5: And I walked outside, and it was really muggy. And I was like, I'm just going to set it on my front porch.
7: Mm-hmm.
5: I'll come back later when it cools off and put it in the trash can. Okay.
4: You forgot to, didn't you?
5: And I forgot to. So this morning, I walked out onto my front porch to seven cute little raccoons. Destroying everything. And so I got to sweep up garbage.
7: That is good luck.
5: Is that a good way to say
7: it? Yes.
4: Everything will be good from now on today.
5: Right. Seven little raccoons.
6: Little baby ones?
5: They were in the bag, out of the bag. I thought they were all out, and I kicked the bag, and one scurried out. Oh, Jeff screamed real loud.
6: Did they do that thing where they go,
5: No. Well,
6: you
5: one
6: don't see
5: did.
6: Me.
5: No, they all, the second
7: it's like the great outdoors.
5: Yeah. Oh, it was terrifying.
4: Now,
5: eight raccoons.
4: Let's see now. We have, we got to get to some letters here. Now, we've had kind of a musical chairs thing going on here. Today, Chick's out. Mr. Godwin is out. Glad to have you sitting in, Mr. Roske. But I don't know if you've already read this letter or not. This was because you sat in my chair the other day when I was delayed on a trip. It says, watching YouTube, I heard Tom read a letter giving a false definition of a tie stick.
5: Boy, that must have been a while ago.
6: That was a while ago.
4: Yeah, I don't remember this. It says, Jeff, can you please tell me what's going on here? They're not dipped in anything. It's simply weed from Thailand tied to a stick.
5: Yeah.
4: Is that
6: you said it was dipped in hash oil, I think, right?
4: No, I was talking about...
5: the letter did.
4: Yeah, I was just reading a letter.
5: Yeah,
6: I thought they were dipped in hash oil.
5: No, they're just tied to a stick.
6: Mm.
4: So it's sort of like a kebab.
5: Yeah,
4: a kebab. And is a shish kebab? Which is the shish? Which is the kebab?
5: I don't know.
4: Is the shish, the stick.
6: The shish is the stick, isn't it?
4: I think. That's sounds like a commercial. The shish is the stick. Like the she shed thing a couple years ago. They played endlessly.
7: So does the stick? Have you ever had a tie stick?
5: No.
7: Do you know if the stick burns along with the...
5: No, you just take it off of the stick.
7: Oh, okay.
5: Yeah, I don't know what the point of the stick is.
7: Oh, okay.
5: I gotcha.
6: Wasn't that something that was really big in the 70s, remember? Yeah.
4: No, I was talking about, there's this, I forget which book, there's this novel, I think it's Richard Farina's that been down so long, it looks like up to me, I think, where they're dipping cigarettes and regular cigarettes in paregoric.
6: Oh, God.
5: Oh, yeah.
4: And then smoking them, I'm not sure what that's supposed to do. I think that was the novel. I'm not sure.
5: It messes you up.
4: And now we like to do today in history because we like to inform. And apparently, I got one wrong yesterday.
6: Mm.
4: So I apologize. We were discussing birthdays.
6: Mm-hmm.
4: I mentioned the late Mitch Mitchell. And do you remember who that was, Christy Lee?
6: Mitch Mitchell was a drummer for Jimi Hendrix.
4: Very good. Very good. And the source that I had listed his birthday as 1947.
6: Yeah.
4: A big fan, apparently. Adam Silver says, there are no words to express how much I appreciate what you guys do on a daily basis. You brighten my day. However, when I heard you mention Mitch Mitchell, it just didn't sound right. I double checked. It appears he was born on July 9th, 1946.
6: Oh, God.
7: Huh.
4: Oh, I appreciate the correction. I
7: And he took time away from being commissioner of the NBA.
6: Yeah. Is he still alive, Mitch Mitchell?
4: I do not think so.
6: Oh.
4: I'm almost, I don't want to get this wrong.
6: Okay, I could look it up.
4: But I do remember this, that Hendrix, he was discovered essentially in England. There were famous stories about him. He was taken over there by, Chad Chandler from the Animals, and he got on stage, and Eric Clapton was blown away by how incredible he was. And then when he hooked up Jimi Hendrix, they got these two session guys that were really good, a really good bass player and drummer. Actually, the bass player was actually a guitarist that had never played bass before. In any event, he had them frizz out their hair, so they looked like they had afros like Jimmy.
6: Mm-hmm.
4: They were two white English dudes.
6: That definitely is the picture I'm looking at. Yeah.
4: Mm-hmm. And again, lazy parenting. Mitch Mitchell, come on. John Johnson, Tom Thomas, come on.
6: Mitch Mitchell left us in November of 2008.
4: Sorry to hear that.
5: I was never a big Hendrix fan. Like, I liked that one song, but
4: all
5: I never
4: all
5: saw...
4: All Along the Watchtower?
5: Like, too much guitar.
6: Oh, by the way,
7: I see what you're saying. There are like 10 songs that I just cannot get over how cool they are. But I do get what you're saying.
5: Yeah,
7: I get that way sometimes.
4: Did you ever hear the story about him buying a Corvette?
5: No.
4: Yeah, Jimmy wasn't really a quality driver, and apparently he got a big chunk of money from the first thing he did went on and bought a Corvette and pretty much drove it right into a street sign, as I recall. I read the book years ago, but.
6: I hate to burst your bubble, but his parents did not name him Mitch Mitchell.
4: Oh, they didn't?
6: They named him John Graham Mitchell.
4: Oh.
6: Yeah, Mitch was a nickname.
4: So his parents were hardworking English people.
6: Yeah.
4: I apologize. So it was one of those nickname things.
6: Yes.
4: It'd be like if we called Josh Arnie.
6: Right. Arnie, yeah. Arnold.
4: Arnie Arnold.
7: Arnie Arnold.
6: Mm-hmm.
4: Yeah. Or we called you Lily.
6: Then people would really think I was... Chinese.
4: Asian people, you know, people still think you're Asian.
6: I know.
5: Lily, I think you were a panda.
6: Right. I'm wearing panda colors today.
4: Let's see. Once again, going through letters. If you want to reach us, Christy Lee, explain to people how they would do that.
6: All they have to do is send us an email at bobandtom@bobandtom.com. I have one from Jay from Kentucky. Jay says, I just want to let you guys know I'm leaving today for 2 weeks of vacation up north in Michigan, heading to Indian River in Sheboygan County. Got the boat ready. Just got to make it through work. Oh, this was sent yesterday. So
7: there's a Sheboygan County in Michigan.
6: Mm-hmm.
7: And then Sheboygan is in Wisconsin.
4: Yeah, the one in Michigan's a CH.
7: I'm just glad that there are multiple Sheboygans.
4: Different spellings.
6: Yeah.
7: Oh, no kidding.
4: Yeah.
7: Huh.
6: Jay says, hope you all have a good day and I'll drink a beer for you. Well, thank you, Jay.
7: Yes, you have a great 2 week vacation.
6: Right?
4: I have navigated the Indian River all the way up to Mackinac. It's a blast.
6: Navigated it in a boat?
4: No, I did it in a motorboat.
6: But
4: I've actually also been on it in a canoe. It's a great spot right off interstate.
7: Speaking of vacations over the 4th of July weekend, I threatened, we had a Tomism, and I don't know if you were here for it, Tommy. A wife could not remember the name of the shop vac. And so asked her husband to move the suck bucket.
4: If I were a billionaire, I would start a company just so I could say I manufacture the suck bucket.
7: Yes.
4: I'd buy the rights of the finest shop vac out there.
7: And I declared that I would
5: call one of my brothers over the 4th of July weekend to sock bucket. And I am sad to say I totally forgot. Aww. So
4: we
5: next
4: could,
5: time
4: we
5: I
4: call them.
5: Yeah, yeah. The next time I see them, one of them will be referred to as a sock bucket.
4: That really should become part of the common parlance, don't you think?
5: Yes.
4: You suck bucket. Oh, wow, that's so great.
5: Thank you, JJ. He's in Kermit, Texas.
8: That's right.
6: Kermit.
8: Hi, Hoss.
4: I bet everybody from Kermit, Texas really gets sick
5: of it. They love when people do.
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26: Hi, my name's Bob. There was a time I thought I was going to be an astronaut. I remember the teacher bringing a TV set into the classroom, and we'd watch the Mercury missions blasting off into space. I knew the astronauts wore cool spacesuits, drove Corvettes, and they all enjoyed a powdered drink called Tang. I love Tang, but it's hard to get. It puts me in orbit, so tasty and wet.

0: You know, I thought about outer space a lot back then. And I guess, like a lot of guys, I had an imaginary astronaut friend. His name was Tom.
1: Hi, Bob.
0: Oh, hi, Tom. And, you know, we'd take a lot of trips together to outer space, way beyond the moon, to an imaginary planet we called Poon.
2: Tang. So tasty and juicy.

0: It would have been more popular had it been called something different. Am I correct on that?
1: Yeah, we had to erase the punchline from that one.
0: That's what I thought. Hello from the O'Reilly Auto Parts Studios.
1: Who are these guys?
0: I don't recognize half the people in here. It's the Bob and Tom Show. There's Christy Lee, I believe.
2: Hi.
1: Love the bangs. They're just the right length. Don't see him cutting them today.
0: Let me cut them. I'll get over there and cut them. Can't hear you. There's Pat Godwin.
3: Hey, Chick.
0: There's Josh Arnold.
4: Hi.
0: There's Ace Cosby. I'm Chick. Hello, Tom.
1: Hello. Yeah, that's a classic song that has a much funnier ending on the album version.
0: Oh, it to yourself to do that.
1: Yeah. I bet even is that we. I'll have to make sure that that's floating around the various Bob and Tom social media sites. I think we can actually post it there without having to worry about it. I'll work on that because today is in fact what is it again? National
2: Moon Day.
1: Moon Day.
0: Mm. Apollo 11, July 20th, 1969. The sun. Sat twice that day.
1: That's
0: my
1: the
0: friend.
1: Atomic bomb.
0: Oh, that's right. I'm sorry. You're right. That was last week. You're right.
1: Shouldn't it be National Moon Night?
2: Yeah. Well.
0: Well, as Tom told me last week when we were talking about the atomic bomb, it was 5:29:45 a.m. Mountain time, and of course they were keeping clocks and in Mountain time. That's what it said there. So I wonder what time it was when they landed on the moon.
4: Hmm. Maybe it'll be one of those days where you can see the moon all day.
1: I thought it was in the evening. Right?
0: I want to say it was prime time. I think it was prime time.
2: We were all watching it on TV.
4: In the movie, they're all watching it at night.
0: Yeah. But it's hard to tell with that movie. It's so awful. It's just...
1: What the hell's wrong with you?
5: It's great.
0: That's an unpopular opinion of mine, isn't it? I'm sorry.
5: Yeah.
0: I'll keep it to myself.
1: So we'll have a little bit of moon, couple of more moon tributes.
0: You ever moon anybody, Tom? Ever think about shoving your ass out there into the world?
1: Oh, sure, of course.
0: Hmm. Have you ever done it?
1: Yeah, moon somebody? Absolutely.
0: You have not. I need to know when and where.
1: Recently. I mean, I...
2: Well...
0: You Ivy's there in Manhattan?
2: Oh.
1: I don't recall ever doing it in the city of New York. Bob famously enjoyed mooning us when we'd get the annual flu shots.
0: Sure. Yeah.
1: And
0: that's some sweet ass, mister.
1: And Bob insisted.
0: He liked it.
1: He would insist on getting it. I gotta don't say he insisted on getting it in the butt.
0: I said he liked it in
2: butt
0: the butt.
2: Cheek.
1: And like it in the butt.
0: That's accurate.
1: But he liked getting his flu shot in the butt.
2: Butt okay. Cheek.
1: You can't just say in general, yeah, Bob liked it in the butt. Now I'm going to guess I'll start getting mail from his family.
0: As Josh has held a lantern up and showed us the way, it's just a gathering of nerves back there.
4: Yeah. I don't know what you're all afraid of.
0: Come on in.
3: I'm afraid of enjoying it.
1: I was talking about
2: National Moon Day.
1: No, we were talking about getting a flu shot.
0: No, we were talking about what time the moon landing.
2: And the moon landing was around 6 o'clock. And his first step, well,
0: Eastern time.
2: And his first steps were around 10:56 p.m.
0: In Culver City.
1: So it was dark in the Eastern time zone, probably the Central.
2: Mm-hmm.
1: And
2: yes.
1: Yeah.
0: What about the movie set where it was filmed? What time was it?
3: Kubrick starts at 6 a.m. today.
0: That's what I thought.
1: If only Buzz Aldrin, who's 90-something, could walk in here and punch you in the face. The great Buzz Aldrin, still alive, of course.
0: Yeah, clinging to life.
1: And by the way, speaking of Buzz Aldrin and folks that are in great shape at that age, Shatner is in the news today. Wait till you hear this story.
2: Yeah.
1: This is really interesting. I think
2: age is just a number, my friend.
1: Like
0: that is an amazing work of a hairdo he's got going on his head.
3: It gets better.
0: I don't know what it is. But
1: the toupe?
0: Men don't get thicker hair as they get older. It just doesn't happen.
1: He's always got a great toupee.
0: It's amazing. Yeah. It really looks... You owe yourself... Don't cheat yourself. Give yourself a treat. Check that out.
2: All right.
1: Now, what I was going to say was there's a famous photograph of Bob getting his flu shot on the bottom, if you will. And that was the origin of Corny the Ferret. There was a sort of a hair valley that was visible, and we named him Corny.
0: Well, yeah. He is Armenian.
1: So there you go. Now, coming up, we do have some more information about the moon, of course. We have your letters. and some exciting things going on in the world of news.
0: I think they released new, brand new pictures of the planets and the brand new picture, a full color picture of the moon. The best pictures we've ever had.
1: Hmm.
0: Did you see that?
1: And there's a new telescope

0: telescope, don't you, Josh?
1: I do have a telescope.
2: Is it a good one? Can you? Because they said they really on the.
3: Can you see Jessica from her window?
2: You can see.
1: Will you not blow this for me?
2: you can see Saturn from your backyard a couple of weeks ago or something.
1: Oh, really?
2: With a telescope, yeah. And Uranus, yes, Tom. Your neighbor's Uranus.
0: So, that's right. So it's come full circle.
2: Right.
0: Well, coming up, we do have a mooning news. We do have an unusual story about dancing and your mental health, kind of a positive thing.
4: Dance like no one's watching. Yes.
0: We have a...
3: I should have said.
5: Sing like no one's listening.
0: We do have a Wizenator in the news.
6: Again?
0: Do you remember?
6: You think these guys would learn?
2: Can we do that again and compare our speeds?
0: Well, there's two different things.
1: I just did this.
2: Yeah.
0: There's the police are referring to, in this case... A fake phallus that mm-hmm. is designed to hold
6: urine,
0: someone else's urine to pass a drug test.
2: Sure. And
0: they're referring to that as the Wizenator.
2: Ah. Mm-hmm.
0: But isn't the, the thing we had that measured the velocity of the urine? That was something else. That wasn't the Wizenator?
6: Yeah, that was something different.
2: I think the word meter was in there somewhere.
0: Yeah.
2: Like Wizometer.
0: But we had that strapped to the side of one of the urinals in this building. And it was kind of it would sort of give you your MPH.
2: Josh just did this at the medical facility. Correct?
1: Yeah, yeah, and then they showed me the chart, and it was Rocky is the Rocky Mountains is what it looked like.
0: Going pulse?
1: Something was my stream was different,
0: going up and down.
1: Yeah.
0: I assume it's probably a little more, because the one we had was kind of colorful and plastic and had like a little miniature.
2: And little LEDs on it.
0: Miniature wheel like you'd see in a riverboat.
1: Yeah, I know.
0: I assume the one you did at the doctor's office was a little more sophisticated.
1: Yeah, not nearly as fun. It was just a hole, and then when it hit the bottom, it read it.
0: Did it have that thing, like, ever been in a neighborhood where they have that sign of how fast you're going?
6: Yeah.
0: And why you to slow down? Yes.
1: Did
0: it have a readout on it?
1: Sadly, I couldn't see the readout while I was peeing.
0: Well,
1: they don't want it to affect you.
2: Oh, yeah.
0: They got to remodel that. They want you to have a little...
6: Can you try harder? Can you try to squeeze it out harder?
0: Yeah, like a month from now, you go in and say to the nurse, all right, 17 mph.
1: That was one of those tests where they go, show up with a very full bladder.
2: Oh,
1: and then I showed up, and they're like, okay, have a seat. Yeah, what a week.
2: Well, that's just mean.
1: And then she was like, okay, we need to do an ultrasound of your bladder first to make sure you do have a very full bladder. I was like, yeah, I'll prove it right now.
0: Reminds me of a classic.
3: You showed up drunk.
0: A classic story for me. I used to go see Dr. Oldenburg.
6: Yeah,
0: my family physician,
2: Oldenburg, same as the new.
0: And he was
6: old guy.
0: He was he was a contemporary.
3: Ironically,
0: he was contemporary of my dad.
1: He was a modern Berg.
6: Yeah.
0: But the interesting part of it was his office was in an older building.
2: Did you say Berg?
0: In downtown?
2: Okay,
3: mm-hmm. Not a newer building.
0: No, you're getting away from any attempt to make a joke here. If you want to interrupt every word I say with
3: here we go,
0: non sequitur that makes no sense.
3: That 17 laughs.
0: It was an older building and somewhat confusing inside. And I was handed the thing for the urine sample.
2: Right.
0: And they said, go in there and do it. Well, in there was just a sink.
6: Okay.
0: And there wasn't a toilet. So as you say, I had come prepared to give them sample
2: everything you had,
0: but I had a lot.
6: Did you fill the cup?
0: And I filled the cup, and then I'm going, well, now what do I do? So I put the cup down.
2: Oh, you still had extra after you filled the cup.
0: Yeah, of course. I couldn't just, the hounds were released.
2: It's hard to hold that.
0: So I went over to the sink to finish it off. And I mentioned it was a confusing building.
2: Mm-hmm.
0: That's when the lady who brought her kid that was going to be neck after me in the for my exam flings the door open, and I'm peeing in the sink. Hello, ma'am. Thank you very much. I'll be seeing Dr. Oldenburg in a few minutes.
6: Oh.
0: So never send anyone for a urine sample unless there's a toilet handy.
6: Yeah.
0: Yeah.
6: They don't need the full cup, by the way.
0: Yeah, I know. They always tell you that when it's overflowing. they get up the glove. All right, thank you.
6: Yeah.
0: Same thing happened at the sperm bank, too, didn't it, Josh?
1: Oh, dude. They hate when you overfill that thing.
0: Oh. Especially when it's a Stanley.
1: Yeah, no, they don't care. But it does keep it warm.
0: That is really impressive. Your velocity may be low, but your volume is something to write home about.
1: In fact, we have some doctors to call. It's really something.
2: Every now and then lately, do you go to the bathroom to urinate, and then all of a sudden, you have to go, and then you get there, and it's like, Okay, I'm just waiting for a bus now, I guess. I don't know. It takes a while. What's going on with that? Is it just age? Is that what that is?
0: I don't know.
2: Yeah.
0: My thing.

0: is I'll get up, go to the bathroom in the middle of the night.
1: Strong like bull.
0: Start walking back to my bed and then go, wait a minute.
1: I'm not done.
0: there's apparently an encore.
1: Let's bring him back. Come on. Put your hands together.
0: If he'll give us an encore, I'll sit. Because I can sort of semi-sleep. Okay, I've got coming up your letters. You can reach us, Bob and Tom, at bobandtom.com. We'd love to hear from you. We have robots in the news. We may have a...
1: surprise?
0: Yeah, kind of.
1: Hot dog.
0: Involving Dr. Buckets, the very fine basketball player. Yeah. Holder
1: of course.
0: Holder of many world records.
1: Of course, I speak on behalf of everyone in this room. You're joking, right?
0: No. Oh, he's not going to be our guest.
1: Oh!
0: Although I'd love to get him on the air.
1: I thought we had him on the air.
0: We have. Why not?
2: Oh, no, no. We just said we had him.
0: See what he's up to. right now, she's back. It's Christy Lee, back from her vacation.
3: Yes.
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0: Thanks very much, Christy Lee. Coming up, we know it's National Moon Day. We have a really cool train surfing story.
1: Man, is that dangerous.
3: Yeah, that sometimes doesn't end well.
0: This one does not end in death.
1: Oh, well, that's good.
0: But there is an unusual component about it.
3: Yes.
0: So be prepared to enjoy that. And Christy's going to really have to struggle to read through the Shatner story. There's a language issue. We may have to double check. It has some naughty words in it.
3: Yeah.
0: These are the O'Reilly Auto Parts Studios, and this is the Bob and Tom Show.
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6: Headed out at this time, we are seeing traffic moving at posted speeds, getting through most areas of the city and surrounding areas. Just watching out for those construction zones that could slow you down. Highway 65, both northbound and southbound between Highway 235, Otsego, and Rollhart Road. We are being advised to follow the detour that's posted in this area. I'm Davida from the Total Traffic Center.
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9: This is Toledo Mayor Wade Capsicavage with your Mayor's Monday Minute. It was 57 years ago today that the world watched as humanity took its first steps on the moon, and that story of Apollo 11 is a Toledo story. It was engineers and workers at Toledo's LOF that produced the specially coated glass used in the spacesuit's helmet visors worn by the Apollo 11 astronauts, Neil Armstrong and Buzz Aldrin. They got from the ground to the top of their Saturn V rocket with a Toledo-made Houghton elevator. They were protected from the hostility of outer space with Owens Corning-made fibers. And all of this was being directed from the ground by the director of mission control that day, Toledoan Gene Kranz from Central Catholic High School. We are a city of makers, of doers, where ingenuity and craftsmanship have always turned bold ideas into reality. We made the things that helped put a man on the moon, and Toledo, we should know that and be proud of it.
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1: 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We are in the O'Reilly Auto Parts Studios.
22: That's right. They have auto parts and they have studios. Did you
2: yes.
22: know that?
2: They were sold out of studios the last time I went.
3: Oh, were they?
2: But they were coming in 3 days.
1: Interesting. There's Christy Lee at the news desk. There's Pat Godwin.
23: Hello, chick.
1: In the house, ladies and gentlemen. Hello, hello, hello.
23: Hello, hello.
1: There's Josh Arnold.
24: Hi.
1: There's Ace Cosby.
25: Howdy.
1: I'm Chick. Hello, Tom.
0: Hello, Chick McGee. Now, Pat, your arm is still in the sling from your shoulder surgery.
23: Yeah, one more week in the sling.
0: Okay.
23: Looking forward to it.
0: But
23: getting off.
0: Then you'll have your ass in a sling, but that's a different story.
23: I've been in a sling my whole life.
0: So over the weekend, I'm in a restaurant and I look over.
1: Causing trouble.
23: By a leg?
25: Oh, yeah. Just
1: I got your binoculars out. Uh-huh. Go ahead.
0: I want someone who lives on a lake to defend me here.
1: I'm well, sure there are.
23: Call your rich friends.
1: Look, I'm sure people who live on a lake have a pair of binoculars, but who the hell cares?
3: I have a pair of binoculars, but I use them for bird watching, not for the lake.
2: I can't have a pair of binoculars.
1: If I had a pair of binoculars, I would be at my window 24 hours a day looking across my
2: That's
1: neighbors.
2: That's the thing. I get caught with a pair of binoculars, no matter what I'm looking at.
1: Right.
2: It's a problem.
1: All right, book them, Dano.
0: Do you ever know the guy that has the binoculars that essentially look like Mount Palomar, but twins with the yeah, you know, you can see the
2: they're almost like the batteries and stuff.
0: Yeah, they're yeah, but yeah, when you live in a lake, which I don't anymore, but I did. you want to?
4: We're back to the lake.
0: Yeah, I don't understand how you guys don't understand why that's fun.
4: I mean, I understand.
23: It's probably a lot of fun.
1: I understand it, but I don't understand why you feel the need to talk about living on a lake. And
0: because you asked me why I ever had binoculars in my life.
3: And so what were you looking at across the lake?
0: Cool boats. Hey, look at the spinnaker on that thing. It's awesome.
1: He's familiar with the lingo.
3: All right.
2: I've never done it. No.
3: You spend time on a lake.
2: Yeah, a lot.
3: Yeah.
2: And
1: your brother lives on the lake, right?
2: You know, but I'm not saying Tom's wrong here. It hasn't occurred to me
1: right.
2: to either bring.
1: I would think, you know, if I lived on a lake, I would think, okay, I've got a house. I got utilities. I better get those pair of binoculars before I move in.
2: And when I look at the view, I just take it all.
1: Yes.
2: I haven't yet found the need to.
1: So when you
2: zero
1: have these,
0: I would venture to say, if you did a survey, 90% of people with lake houses have binoculars.
1: So do you have a special place for the binoculars, like at the window, and they sit on the end table?
0: No, we kept them in a cabinet in kind of a leather. And they were old ones. I think that might have belonged to my
2: grandfather. They have a strap.
0: Yeah. And an old leather strap.
2: That's exactly the kind of binoculars we had in our house.
0: And you'd put them up, and then there was like a little wheel that your index finger would hit to focus.
1: That's how you focus them. Yeah.
0: Yeah, but they were relatively modest binoculars, whereas Dr. Cooper down about five houses, he had the ones that, like I said, it looked like they needed batteries or an AC plug.
2: You could get gynecological with them.
0: And they were on a tripod.
1: Did I hear that these were your...
2: That's a pervert.
3: Yeah.
2: That's
1: a pervert.
2: Yeah.
0: Hey, there's a naked lady on that cabin cruiser. Quick.
1: Did you... These were Grandpa Griswold's?
0: I don't know. They were really old. They were, God, I wish I could.
1: Handed down.
0: I can remember the Zeiss icon.
1: Absolutely. The Germans make lenses.
0: I forget,
1: man.
0: It was Zeiss something was the name of the lens.
2: That's your top of the line right there.
1: Oh, yeah, that's your workhorse in the industry.
2: But the guy, the binoculars with the tripod suggests you need your hands for other things while you're looking at something.
0: No, because he had the trees, while they were cut, he could have a nice view of the lake.
1: Oh, sure. But you know what he would say?
0: He could look at cool boats going by on their way to Harbor
2: Springs.
1: I'm searching for something in binoculars. I have the tripod so I can have that at a fixed position so I don't have to worry about finding it again. See, not to masturbate. So don't even think about that.
0: In this discussion, I think maybe I'll get a pair of binoculars.
2: Oh, yeah. I don't
1: think we need them for in here, do we?
0: No, and not at my house because I really can't. My house is surrounded by trees. I can't see anything.
3: Well, there are a lot of things in the trees you can
23: see. Yeah, pretty birds.
3: Yeah, birds. Nice owls.
1: Yeah. Sometimes you can't see them.
23: Eagles.
0: Just yesterday, I was thinking I wish I could get one of those salt guns to shoot the birds away from my nice outdoor table they keep pooping on. So, anyway.
1: You've had a real problem with birds and defecation lately. You had to move your
2: parking space. He's got his father's hatred of birds.
1: Yeah.
0: I don't hate the birds. I just don't like the bird poop.
1: Okay.
0: That's why I'm now parking at a different place here in our parking lot.
1: And I took over your old spot, and I have yet to have really a problem with it.
0: Maybe it's a seasonal thing. Maybe their diet's changed. I don't know.
1: Arguably, my car's a little smaller, but still.
0: I could keep on the topic of lenses.
1: Okay.
0: But I won't because I want to tell you the story.
3: All right.
0: I was at...
3: a restaurant.
0: Restaurant, yeah. And I looked over and I saw this family of six, and they all had their heads bowed. I thought, oh, that's kind of sweet.
1: Oh, they're saying grace?
0: They're saying grace.
1: Oh, nice.
0: And I realized they were all just looking at their cell phones and not talking to each other. So, welcome to 21st century America and the world.
3: Do you allow cell phones at the dinner table?
0: No. At my house, no.
3: At restaurants?
0: Be
1: honest.
0: This is true.
3: See?
0: Hang on a minute. Wait a minute. Now, this is something that's bugging me. I think I might have mentioned this before. This particular restaurant that I go to pretty much every Sunday, they don't have paper menus anymore.
1: Oh, they have the QR code?
0: They got the QR code.
1: Right.
0: So that automatically...
3: You have to be on your phone.
0: I don't know. You know what I'm saying? You're automatically on your phone, so while I'm here... Wordle's more interesting than talking to any of you. Okay.
3: Oh,
1: they have an alternate way to pay. You don't have to use the QR code.
0: To pay to look at the menu.
1: No, and to look at the... They will bring you a menu out if you insist on it. I would hope so.
2: I mean, there are older people that are way more technically savvy than me.
1: Absolutely.
2: But what do you do when the two 82-year-old sisters want a menu at breakfast?
5: Yeah.
0: Well, Grandma, looks like you don't get to eat. Why don't you just point at something you like? But this gets to phase two of my argument. If you're going to do that, why not put pictures of the food?
2: Oh, yeah, you should load it up.
5: Yeah.
1: Because but they don't do that at your really the nicest restaurant.
0: They should. This place has really, I've told you this a million times. I will often go, what's that? Because you can't tell by the name.
1: I don't think
0: especially if they have foreign words, which should be illegal on menus.
6: What is this omelet I hear about?
0: Pat, it's a little more sophisticated.
1: I would like the omelette, please.
0: With the avocado toast.
2: Oh, that avocado was good.
1: And extra avocado, please.
0: Like my egg poached.
1: Poached.
0: Oh, I had an avocado toast. Killed my delightful.
1: Pass.
0: Pass.
1: No.
5: How is it different than any other avocado toast?
0: The ambiance.
2: Oh, well, that's
6: what do you
2: nice.
6: Go with, a sourdough?
0: I did. Huh? Well, there's no, you can't. You there's can't this is no there. Substitutions.
5: Yeah, this that's is right. that restaurant.
1: This is, excuse me to bother. Sorry to bother you. Yeah.
0: There's no substitution.
5: No parking.
1: No substitution.
0: Yeah. I actually, and they know that I bring my own salt and my own fake sugar. I've got just the waitress yesterday goes, did you bring your own sweetener? Yes.
1: They tried to rename it. It was Sorry to Bother You. Then they no substitutions, and then they went back to Sorry to Bother. Sorry to Bother.
0: No, everyone's tattooed.
2: Didn't they for a while there try please don't eat here?
1: Please, please don't eat here. Yeah. It's too popular. You can't eat here.
0: The only person that is not tattooed is Samuel.
2: Oh yeah, Samuel. Who's Samuel?
0: He's the bus.
1: I'm sorry,
0: the busman, the bus boy.
6: He's the Orthodox Jew.
1: Your name is an Orthodox Jew. Thanks, Pat.
2: Well,
6: they can't be tattooed.
0: He's from Mexico.
1: If your name's Samuel, you have to go with Sam or Sammy.
0: Nope.
1: You can't go with Samuel.
0: He's Samuel.
1: No.
5: My dad was a Sammy.
1: No more.
0: Your dad was a Sammy?
5: And it was Sammy. That was his legal name. No Samuel, Sammy. Yeah.
0: Wow.
1: Sammy.
5: Sammy
1: no kidding.
5: Cecil.
1: Damn, mm-hmm. Sam, I love me a woman that rain.
0: That's interesting.
5: Yeah. Oh.
0: So I'm sorry. So I've gotten completely off track. But the QR code menu, I'm not a fan.
2: I was at a restaurant Friday. I was semi-hesitant to go to because it was fancier than I...
0: Oh, you were telling us.
2: Yes, yeah. But it turned out to be wonderful.
1: Of course. Okay. It was lovely.
2: But I had a question asked me that I...
1: Uh-oh.
2: I usually eat at Cracker Barrel. We were ordering some oysters on the half shell. And I love them, of course, raw.
5: Right.
2: And...
1: Right down the hatch.
2: So it was, how many do you guys want? Five. Well, we'll each do five. Yeah, five and five or whatever. Okay, great. East Coast or West Coast?
1: Oh,
2: and I just stared at the guy like.
0: You mean, is that your hip hop style?
2: right.
6: Oyster gang.
2: And he saw my face and he went, I'll just mix and match. Thank you. I don't know.
1: See, now do you think
5: how
1: he had to?
0: No, just the opposite happened to me.
1: Or is he just trying to test the water to see what you were a metal of to be there in the restaurant?
2: Well, that's where I told him. I go, normally I eat across the street at Cracker Barrel. I don't know what that means. And he goes, I'll mix and match. And I did.
5: Could you tell a difference?
2: Yes. It turns out I'm an East Coast guy.
5: All right.
2: Now, I still very much enjoyed the West Coast.
5: Mm-hmm. Well, that's interesting.
0: The opposite happened to me.
2: Yes.
0: Yesterday, Kelly came back to the table at this restaurant, and she had this triangular wooden thing with... Like golf tees in it.
2: Oh, sure.
5: Were you at Cracker Barrel?
0: No. Yeah. And I said, what the hell's that?
1: Boy, Cracker Barrel, it sounds like a lawsuit.
0: She goes, oh, this is a game. Said, well, how do you play that? She goes, it's the kind of thing they have at Cracker Barrel.
1: Yeah.
0: And I pointed out, I've never been to Cracker Barrel.
1: It's a golf tee game.
0: So yeah.
5: Why? We have to take you careful. To Cracker Barrel.
2: You could end up being an ignoramus.
1: That's right.
5: Yeah.
1: Spelled M-O-O-S-E.
0: She tried to explain the game to me, and I completely don't get it.
1: There's a trick to it.
0: It's like, I'm terrible at anything like checkers or cards or any of that stuff.
2: Gotcha.
0: I cannot do that.
1: There's a trick to it going on.
0: Probably requires focus. In any event, let's get to our letters today. And actually, one of them involves what we were kind of just talking about. And then it involves today being Moon Day, actually, funny enough.
1: M-O-O-N, that spells moon.
0: I was listening to a delayed broadcast of your show on The Wolf. in Prescott, Arizona.
1: we're stupid.
0: And if I could, I know that so far there's been no linear really element to this show. It just skips
1: now?
0: Everywhere. Hey, Jason, would you please find the sound of that new monkey that they discovered last week? Remember the orange-lipped monkey?
1: I didn't know we had sound.
0: Yeah, it's really cool.
2: Oh.
0: They discovered a new species of monkey.
1: Where did they discover it?
5: Madagascar or something?
0: The Congo.
1: Oh. They have a really good singing voice or something?
0: No, it's just extremely unusual.
1: Okay.
0: And kind of terrifying.
1: You'll never find.
0: hey, we're the monkeys.
1: That's Lou Rawls.
0: Can you imagine if they named it, you know, Mechanicus Rawlsus because it sounded like Lou Rawls?
1: That'd be great.
0: For those of you that aren't familiar with Mr. Rawls, I highly suggest you listen to him.
2: Yeah, get familiar. My goodness.
1: I know we all know You'll Never Find Another, right. But remember his other, A Real Natural Man. Remember that?
0: Yeah. And he was the speaking voice of Budweiser.
1: Budweiser.
0: Yeah. God. Great guy. Oh, no, I'm sorry. I'm back to our letter.
1: This is from guards with him, John.
0: This is from Carl. Even with my ADD, I can't follow this show. Carl writes, I was listening to a delayed broadcast on The Wolf in Prescott, Arizona. As your team discussed Josh's recent bladder camera procedure. Josh, do you want to...
2: I had a urinary scope where they had to feed a camera through my penis into my bladder and...
0: Yeah. Sort of the genital equivalent of sword swallowing.
2: Oh boy, yeah.
0: But it's a relatively skinny straw, right? The tool.
1: What is the? Wait a minute. What is the straw and what is the drink in this analogy?
0: Sorry,
1: I'm kind of lost here.
0: The camera's on the equivalent of a very lengthy. Almost like a wire, but it's...
2: Yeah, I mean, it's about a USB cord.
1: How long do you think it took them when they invented it for the first time and they got to, we're trying to make it smaller right now.
5: Yeah.
0: Well, let me tell you.
1: We're really trying to make it smaller.
0: As someone who had this procedure in the 70s,
1: when
0: it was like coax. they've gotten...
1: The RG6, not the 59.
0: Have you had the one where they do it in your nose?
5: No.
1: I haven't had that one.
0: Yeah, it's really, really thin. In any event, enough of our medical
1: advice
0: updates. So he's listening to The Wolf.
2: and Prescott.
0: Yeah, I gave you a chance.
1: You yelled at me the last
2: time. Both of us.
0: About Josh's bladder procedure. I suggested calling it the hassle bladder, the camera. And, of course, no one knew what I was
1: referring to. No, you got a reaction from Christy.
0: Because the Hasselblad... The Hasselblad, of course, the famous camera that was taken to the moon. And
5: Is Moon Day.
0: Today is Moon Day, but so this is a great letter.
1: Who took the pictures? With a buzz? Buzz took the pictures?
0: I'm one of those listeners that caught on the joke immediately. I was a kid in the 60s and a nut about the space program. The Hasselblad camera that was state of the art caught the Apollo moon Earth shots. I loved your reference. Well, thank you very much.
23: You know what camera they use on the beach? The Hasselhoff.
1: Will you stop reading letters that sing your praises wall to wall?
0: It's Moon Day.
5: Uh-huh.
0: And maybe there's someone that didn't hear the reference, the Hasselbladder. If they don't call up a bladder camera the Hasselbladder, they're ignorant idiots.
7: Loves you.
2: You know, he texted me one Saturday, a couple Saturdays ago. My daughter-in-law loved the Hasselblad joke.
5: Well, she's a photographer.
0: So sometimes I do material just for sophisticated photographers.
2: Yes.
1: What email did you send me over the weekend?
2: I love getting
0: in defense of my complaints about left and right.
2: And by the way,
1: left and
2: right. Okay, so he said
1: blue.
2: That to me too.
1: Yeah,
2: and we can get into this in a bit if we want. But
1: it was like eight pages long.
2: But did you notice it actually... It really, it semi-defends Tom.
1: Yeah.
2: Really defends what we were saying.
1: That's what I thought, but I really hesitated to respond.
0: I'm certainly not stupid enough to send you something that would defend you.
5: What was the article?
2: It states exactly what we said.
0: We'll have to come back with it.
2: Yeah, we will come back with it.
0: I want to thank Carl.
1: Yeah, we don't have enough time.
0: Carl's been listening to us since he lived in Maryland.
1: Might get me some of them French fried potatoes.
0: He used to listen to bootleg cassettes of the show.
2: Carl send you his diary?
0: You know, we're not going to get mail. Dear Dick. Oh, I mean Josh.
2: Oh, no. Carl won't write back.
0: What do we do from six to eight?
23: I'm listening on a mixtape.
0: No, do you know where Carl's listening now? He's listening on The Wolf.
23: I ain't doing it.
0: Pat's itching his ass, just like he did when he wasn't even here for the last 3 weeks.
1: Oh, boy.
0: All right.
5: There we go.
0: Okay.
2: All right.
0: Okay.
2: Having some fun.
1: That's nothing
2: now.
1: Compared to what he said while you were gone, okay? So don't worry about it.
0: Okay, now.
2: He missed you. Don't you listen to a word.
23: I missed him, too.
1: I don't know why I just can't come in here and sit there. I mean, does that really take all that much effort? You just sit there?
23: You know, he has a point.
5: He kind of does.
0: I'm sorry.
23: I didn't want to.
5: Okay.
2: No. Sometimes it just comes down to that.
1: Hey, you're preaching to the choir, brother. I just didn't want to.
0: Okay, let's see. Where was I? Coming up, we have more about Moon Day.
5: Yes. I have the actual times for you. When they landed and when they walked.
1: Quarter to three.
0: All right.
5: You're close.
1: There's no one in the place.
0: Everybody,
1: you and Buzz.
0: Mr. Aldrin to you.
1: Okay. Yeah, right.
0: What is he, Captain General?
1: Tick, tick,
0: Captain
1: tick,
0: Buzz Aldrin. All right, now everybody's talking about weight loss injections. 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Coming up, we have interesting news from the world of reenacting. 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And a cool story about buttockses. And what should and should not go in them. On the way. From the O'Reilly Auto Parts Studios, this is the Bob and Tom Show.
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1: Hello. There's Pat Godwin.
3: Hey, Chick.
1: Hello, Pat. There's Josh Arnold.
4: Hi.
1: Hi, Josh. There's Ace Cosby.
5: Hello.
1: Hello, Ace. I'm Chick from the NHTSA Sports Desk. When you speed, you have less time to react. Follow the speed limit to keep other road users safe. 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NHTSA. Tom.
6: I felt briefly over the weekend I think it's the last scene I think it's the very last scene in Silence of the Lambs, where Hannibal Lecter is walking into the town.
4: Oh, sure, yeah.
7: Yeah.
1: Yeah, he's on the payphone or something, mm-hmm. right? Yeah, he's telling Clarice he's...
4: Having an
1: old friend for dinner, yeah.
6: As I recall, I haven't seen the movie. He's wearing a linen suit, right?
4: Oh, for sure, yeah. And he's got kind of a wig on and that hat. Panama hat.
1: Yeah. Right.
6: Yeah. I had occasion to go to a wedding over the weekend, a really beautiful wedding.
1: Did you get married again?
6: No. I was just a guest.
1: Oh.
6: But it was the invitation had indicated it was, how did they word it? Black tie optional.
7: Right.
4: Boy, what does that mean?
6: So
7: you can wear a tux or not.
6: Yes,
4: tux.
6: I do have a tux, but it was, check local listings, incredibly hot.
7: Yeah.
6: And my tux is black.
4: Sure, yeah.
6: But I do have a linen suit.
4: I would think that'd be completely appropriate.
6: Yeah.
1: Yeah.
6: So I put that on, and as I was saying, this is kind of a Hannibal Lecter thing, yes. if I only had the hat.
1: Yeah. That's interesting. You
7: what color is your linen?
1: Likened it to that.
6: Oh, kind
4: you
6: of
4: do any
6: a,
4: eating that night?
6: Kind of an off-white.
7: Like a khaki sort of, or like
6: yeah,
7: beige.
6: Kind of, yeah. But
1: like an ecru, like a bone.
6: Yeah, but it was
1: like a cream.
6: Great wedding, but there were a whole lot of the guys there had on black tuxedos.
4: Did you end up eating a little
7: Venus's
4: artichoke?
6: Yes, of course. Yeah, when you're wearing a linen suit, you want to go. You want to ask for what is it? A little Chianti? What's the line he has?
1: Fava beans.
6: Fava beans.
8: Yeah. His liver. With,
7: uh-huh. It wasn't an outdoor wedding, was it?
6: Yep.
7: Oh,
4: really?
7: Wow.
6: We got there early enough to get get some shade.
1: Can we reach a certain point in our country? We're all adults. Nobody wants to go to anybody else's wedding. Can we?
4: I totally agree.
1: Can we just be honest
6: about
1: it?
6: This was a terrific wedding. Great couple. Great time. You would have liked it, Pat. Open bar.
4: Oh, I deserve that.
7: Well, that's not nice.
4: Well, I was.
6: Well, he's been gone for three weeks.
4: I was cranky earlier. So.
6: He's been gone for 3 weeks. Come on, it's open season.
1: By the way, we're going to have to get some video of this. Pat has always had an adversarial relationship with our paper towel dispenser on top of the refrigerator.
4: I got one arm!
1: And my favorite part about this morning was he's reaching up there trying to, and he's making enough noise that somebody's going to notice, but no one does, but everyone does, but they're acting like they don't notice. And he's, and Hoffy finally goes, need some help, Pat?
6: One that I pointed out, there was one.
7: There's
6: right behind him that's at eye level.
7: Yeah.
6: Much easier to grab. Much easier.
4: Trying to concentrate on my work.
7: What work?
1: What work?
6: Go ahead. We're ready. Serenade us.
4: Don't you take any of this, Godwin.
1: Dear Bob and Tom Show, this letter says.
4: I got Jack.
1: See, this past Saturday, our family went to a Memphis Redbirds baseball game in Memphis, Tennessee. Would anyone like to guess what the Memphis Redbirds used to be called? The Memphis Chicks. That's right. We had a beer, had a hot dog, Tom, at the ball game.
6: All right.
1: We also got the opportunity to see the one and only Joey Chestnut eat, and man, did he ever! A plate of 5-pound barbecue pork nachos in 2 minutes and 12 seconds.
4: Whoa.
7: Wow.
1: It was really something to see, it says. We also got the chance to meet with him before the contest and tell him We hear him all the time on the Bob and Tom Show. Super nice guy. Really cool to meet him and see him in action.
4: Oh, good.
1: We now have a Joey Chestnut signed hat that says, bad day to be a barbecue nacho.
4: Heck yeah, man.
6: Would it?
1: Jacob and Brianna in Arkansas. Paragould, Arkansas.
6: Would it be harder to eat in the heat?
4: I would think so.
1: Oh, yeah. Yes. But it's harder to eat, harder to run.
4: He's trained. I mean, that's his, you know, July 4th is rarely chilly.
6: But yeah, that's true. But they didn't, at least they didn't have the smoky air that's still in some spots.
4: Yeah. When was the last time you went to Memphis?
7: I've been to Memphis in a
4: fair amount of
1: a smoky.
4: Yeah, a lot of machine gun fire.
7: Oh, my God.
6: I am not guilty and of that. This one. This is all. Oh,
4: okay, so it has been a while since you've been to Memphis. All right.
1: Dear Bob and Tom Show, someone get a hold of Christy. Who's closest? Pat?
7: Pat, hold me.
1: Pat, be careful with Dear Bob and Tom Show, listening to Friday's show, the podcast, you just had the interesting conversation with the woman whose significant other has her put her feet on his lap and he sticks food between her toes.
6: Ugh. You want to give some background on this?
7: I think he just did.
4: Yeah, a guy, as a joke, his girlfriend's feet were on his lap, so he started putting Doritos between her toes. This was Jess Hooker's friend.
1: And they started videoing it.
4: As a joke, but it turned into like my gosh, it went viral because there are dudes out there that just loved it.
1: Bazillion.
4: And probably some women, a handful, maybe.
1: You then, as you were talking about food between her toes, changed the topic and proceeded an unnecessarily loud gunshot that nearly made me crap myself. I'm just trying to pass the information along. Mitch.
7: Okay.
1: Thank you, Mitch, very much. Mm. If this is read on the air, it makes me a member of the Five Letter Club. Well, congratulations, Mitch. Way to go, Mitch.
4: Well, congratulations, said Chick.
1: Dear Bob and Tom Show, I know Jess Hooker is a renowned chef. I like to consider myself just as inspiring. Here you go. Put a glazed Krispy Kreme donut in the air fryer, 400 degrees for 4 minutes.
6: What?
1: It comes out like cream brulee. Trust me, Becky from Nebraska.
7: Oh.
4: I mean,
7: molten hot.
6: Wouldn't it catch fire?
1: Well, you would have to let it cool off before you ate it, but yeah, there you go.
4: The cleanup just doesn't seem worth
1: You'd
4: it at all.
1: You'd never get it out of the air fryer.
6: That's an interesting recipe. Is there a way to shield it so that it doesn't spray all over?
1: Well, I don't think it would spray.
6: You don't think so?
7: No.
4: I just bet the bottom would just be gooey as heck. Yeah. But
1: might want to put down some parchment.
4: I bet it is. Yeah, sure. I bet it is.
6: Would you put it in a tureen of some sort?
4: Like your creme brulees?
6: Yeah.
4: Yeah,
6: makes
4: maybe.
6: Sense. Is it tureen or tureen?
4: I don't know what the proper...
1: I know it's a shroud of tureen.
4: It might be too large for a ramekin, might it?
6: Yeah, ramekin be... teeny. Yeah.
1: Where does a decanter fit into this? Is
7: that's where your wine goes.
6: Oh, he's the guy that sings in Yiddish.
4: Somewhere between carafe and
1: go on, Josh. I'm listening.
6: I want to see the chart.
1: So
6: carafe, decanter
1: carafe, ramekin, tumbler,
6: Turin, tumbler,
1: Stanley.
6: By the way, the Stanleys have gotten out of control.
4: How so?
6: They're going to have to redesign every car.
1: They're too large.
6: Yeah.
4: I thought the bottom of the Stanley was made.
6: Yeah, but the bottom is, but then
2: but it topples.
6: Then it expands up, and now you can't have two of them next to each other.
4: Gotcha. I don't have.
6: No, I'm not
7: a
6: fan.
7: I've never Stanley.
4: Taken
7: not
4: my Stanley in the car.
7: I'm a Yeti girl.
1: By the way,
4: 60-year-old yoga widow.
2: I'd like that bad.
1: By the way, Tom, how is your gum chewing going? Because I know a couple of weeks ago it had gotten a little loud for some.
6: I was...
4: in the car.
7: Oh, here we go.
6: I got into trouble yesterday. Again, I
1: know you were going at it pretty good this morning.
7: I know you have to chew gum.
6: I have to chew gum at times because my right ear, ever since my heart surgery, my right ear closes.
1: Yep.
6: And the only thing I can do is chew some gum.
7: Well, you don't have to do it with your mouth open.
1: How about shaking your eyes?
4: You chew gum however you want.
1: How about shaking your eyes? Have you stopped doing that or are you still...
2: How about the breathing?
4: next time there's quote unquote noise from the passenger seat as you're driving down the highway, just point to her door and go, you know the exit's right there.
6: Yeah, remember that pilot instructor that jumped out of the plane?
2: Right. I could have slowed down for you too.
1: That's right.
6: Feel free.
1: Feel free.
6: You can even wait till I stop.
1: All right.
6: Coming up, we have more of your letters.
1: No way to live, boy.
6: We have we have a interesting world record. William Shatner news, parachuting news, a cool refrigeration story. actually, it really is interesting. Moon stuff and a fake phallus in the news.
1: Faux phallus?
6: Faux phallus. Mm-hmm. Do they serve that at your favorite Japanese restaurant?
1: Or how about faux phallus.
6: These are the O'Reilly Auto Parts Studios. 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
27: Hello.
1: Hello, there's Pat Godwin.
28: Hey, Chick.
1: Hey, there's Josh Arnold.
29: Hi.
1: There's Ace Cosby.
30: Hey.
1: I'm Chick at the NHTSA Sports Desk. Slow down. You move too fast. Hello, Tom.
6: Pat Godwin's television special's floating around the ether. You'll find it at Dry Bar. And you can check out Patty G. Filmed about a year ago, a little more than a year ago.
28: 4 million hits.
6: 4 million
29: hits. Well deserved.
27: Congratulations.
28: I'm lying.
27: Oh.
28: 280,000.
6: Was that all a right. Lie? Or
27: which one's a real one? So,
28: they're all lies.
27: Okay.
28: Three people saw it.
6: Very helpful. Okay, now where was I? Oh, I know. What have you got over there?
1: Me? I got sports. Is that okay? Or you have a letter?
6: Oh, I got plenty of letters.
1: Okay, we'll get
6: Everyone I've read, you've attacked the
1: Christy has
27: I must have
1: writer.
27: Missed it. When I was gone, you must have talked about this.
1: Okay.
27: This is from Ryan in Washington, Iowa, I believe. Morning, you sexy beasts.
1: Oh.
27: You were talking about buying tampons. My wife sent me out to get her tampons a while back. She sent a picture of what she uses. So there I was standing in the aisle looking at the picture and happened to notice two other guys next to me with their phones out as well. It was clear that all three of us had no idea what we were doing.
29: Well, it's all right. You had it's the pictures fine. And you're yeah. good. Yeah.
1: Oh, right. We know what we're doing. We're crazy about that stuff. That's right.
31: It's just a biscuit to sop out all part.
1: I don't mind going through a little brush knowing I'm getting to a picnic.
31: Yeah. Mm-hmm. I hang them up on a clothesline.
28: I will
0: I will wait in the red seat.
31: On my road, red means go.
1: That's right.
6: I think we've done our job.
27: That was interesting. So
31: there you go.
0: No, we're a red scat.
6: We'd had a letter about that. As Josh pointed out, it's not that difficult. Everybody's done it. No. Just it's a little confusing though, because buying feminine hygiene products, it's kind of like buying salad dressing. There's 800 different types out there.
27: Sure.
6: And especially weird when you ask for the ranch tampons.
29: Boy, they're putting that in everything, aren't they?
1: Wow.
6: Did you see that has been
1: ranch.
6: The huge takeaway from
27: the World Cup.
1: Everybody took ranch home, yeah.
6: There are all these articles about ranch. And we did have a cool story that you missed.
27: Mm-hmm.
6: An unusual food item is coming out that is based on ranch dressing. Essentially, it's like Pop Rocks.
27: Yeah.
6: But it's ranch.
27: They pop in your mouth?
6: Yeah.
1: Ranch flavoring, I guess.
6: And you could add it to a salad. I think it sounds kind of interesting. You could put it in a sandwich or whatever.

0: he got a red card and was thrown out of the game.
1: Again, I've learned some soccer terminology, and my interest in soccer is nil. Thank you.
2: Thank you.
1: Elegant, poetic joke.
0: Did you watch the halftime show?
1: I did not.
0: With BTS?
2: Madonna came out of nowhere.
1: I'd rather have... I should have a t-shirt. BTO, not BTS.
2: Did you see...
3: I prefer BTO as well.
1: A little bit of Bachman-Turner Overdrive for your ass, huh?
2: Christy's right. Christy?
0: Yeah.
2: That's your name?
0: That's
2: me. The Muppets were on the halftime show. It was, Miss Piggy and...
3: I missed Madonna. I turned it back on and BTS was singing.
0: Oh, yeah, missed her.
2: Right, yeah, right before that. She. Yeah.
1: Which one did she do? What song?
3: I don't know.
0: She did the song Music.
3: That's a fun one.
2: She creaked out there.
0: Yeah. Beep sang a song. He was pretty good.
2: Who?
0: Justin Bieber.
2: Oh, yeah.
0: Thing. I think he was the only one singing
1: live. I did hear them say that it was sort of like the Super Bowl in that they had an unusually long halftime, so
0: it didn't seem.
3: It was 10 minutes longer than the typical halftime.
2: Yeah.
1: So, but I guess the players had an issue with it. I don't know. I would think they'd want the rest.
0: I don't think it affected the outcome of the game any.
3: No, I mean Spain dominated and should have won.
0: Exactly.
1: I see.
2: Ferran Torres, 106th minute, he scores a 1-0 win over defending champ Argentina in the World Cup final.
3: To me, though, it should have been sudden death.
2: As soon as that goal scored.
3: Now we got to just pretend for another 15 minutes.
2: Wrap it up,
1: I don't understand how that works.
2: Messi and Argentina found a way to hang
1: on. There's no fixed time?
0: Yeah, it's 15 minutes.
3: Yeah, in this case, this was not added on time. This was extra time.
2: Right.
0: They do extra time.
2: Because Spain scored, was not 1-0, and then Argentina had the ball for quite a while.
0: Right.
3: And it was overtime, essentially.
2: It was overtime.
3: Yeah.
2: But then if it would have still been tied, then they go to...
0: Penalty
2: kicks or kicks right
1: that's really That's really dumb.
3: No, that's exciting as it gets.
0: That's how Argentina wins.
2: Crazy
0: exciting.
2: That's
0: what Spain was worried about.
2: They're great, great penalty kickers.
1: So, like in a baseball game, if they did that, if it were tied after 9 innings, they would just have a home run derby.
3: No, they kind of do. That would be awesome. That'd be better.
2: That'd be great.
3: That'd be better than having a guy already on second and
2: exactly
3: essentially telling everyone, "Yeah, we also just want to go home."
2: I wouldn't care. I wouldn't care about the guy on second if they get rid of the umpires and put a lawn chair back there. Then I'm on board. Ryan Fox capped off an amazing week at the British Open in Southport. A finish he won't forget. The 39-year-old New Zealander made made a 12-foot birdie on the final hole of 68 to capture his first major championship.
1: He's apparently a really cool guy.
2: Wonderful guy.
1: Really cool guy.
2: He talks a little funny, but, you know, that's all right. He's got that accent. Got that flavor.
1: Yeah.
2: Joey Logano held off Denny Hamlin for his first NASCAR Cup Series.
3: Don't worry about it.
2: Yeah, he's a made guy. Sunday night, North Wilkesboro IndyCar this afternoon, 3 o'clock. Got rained out yesterday. It'll be on Fox.
1: You got to hand it to those broadcasters on Fox stalling for
0: those guys did a great job.
2: My favorite thing.
0: And they were really excited. This is going to happen. We're going to get this race in. No, you're not.
2: What are they talking about now? Well, apparently one of them had dinner at Jack's Barbecue.
1: They do kind of run out of stuff.
0: Well, and the World Cup had obviously gone long, and the race was supposed to start. And at one point I walked down and I go, wow, they're going to start this late? What's going to happen? I go, you know what they're going to do. They're going to come out and it's going to be raining. And I kind of jinxed
1: there you
0: it.
1: Go.
0: I didn't know.
2: You are a witch.
0: Yeah. Sorry about
3: Congrats
0: that.
3: Congrats to everybody who took care of the World Cup, by the way. That's a huge undertaking.
0: Yeah, it made America look really an incident. Good. Yeah. It was a fun time.
2: That's right. It was a resounding success.
0: Yes.
2: With great ticket sales, attendance. TV ratings.
0: Yeah.
2: It will be interesting to see what the World Cup final, what kind of ratings that drew with the USA, of course, not involved. Still very popular here in the United States.
1: That's great.
2: Everybody seemed to love it.
1: It's not for me.
3: I did see there was another soccer game on.
2: MLS or something. Yeah.
3: Hey, fellas.
2: The Kansas City Pioneers.
3: We're enjoying the World Cup. Let's not get out.
0: We should have taken that day off.
2: Conor McGregor, it has been revealed, he suffered a torn right ACL, shortened UFC 329 fight against Max Holloway. Did you see the start of this fight?
1: The whole fight was, 30 seconds?
2: Ding, he comes out, he tries to do a kick, lands, tears his knee.
0: He got to cash the check, didn't he?
2: He also suffered meniscus damage.

0: damage. It's meniscus. In the fight on July 11th, it lasted 1:09, comparing it to an injury he suffered in the other leg against Holloway in 2013. It's a tiny world, Tom. What is it? You wouldn't want to paint it? Isn't that the joke?
1: Boy, you know, sometimes bad things happen to drunks who punch out 80-year-old men.
2: Hey, sometimes karma
1: for no
2: does
1: reason.
2: Win.
1: Yeah.
2: Yeah.
3: But hasn't he lost his last three outings?
0: It's his rep. Yes, but...
1: People want to see him.
0: McGregor's fight on Paramount Plus, the highest rated ever in the history of the world.
1: I've bombed my last three shows. I'm still going to go out there.
0: Yeah, non-NFL. McGregor, he's still the highest rated UFC fighter, period. No question. What do you think of that?
3: I think people are idiots. The guy's a dick, and he sucks. Okay?
0: So let's say there's only two things on. Conor McGregor fight or the World Cup final.
2: What are you watching?
0: What are you doing, Tom?
3: Can I have my cell phone with me?
0: You know what? No, you can't.
1: Speaking of fighting, are we going to talk Brady versus Paul?
0: Jake Paul and Tom
1: Logan
0: Brady?
1: Paul and Tom Brady slapped Logan Paul in the face.
0: I don't remember. See that.
1: I saw a couple headlines and went, I don't know if this is real or not. I mean, it's real.
0: It sounds like
1: I don't know if it was staged.
0: Yeah, I had not seen a word about
1: gotcha.
0: It.
1: Gotcha.
2: We'll look into it.
3: I missed that.
1: Boy, it's rare that rare that I come in with a news story that...
4: It had to be staged, though, right? The slap?
1: I don't know. So...
0: Well, one of the Pauls said he erred by fighting Joshua Jackson or whatever, the guy that broke his head.
1: You know, this was a mistake.
0: You know, in retrospect, now that my jaws is not working.
1: Hindsight is 28.
0: That's right. Hey, let me tell you about NHTSA, Tom. The
3: okay.
0: Proud sponsors of the Chick McGee Sports Desk. You speed while driving, you have less time to react. Whatever comes across your path, a sharp turn, take you by surprise. Another car could turn in front of you. A truck could brake suddenly. A cyclist enter the road ahead. A pedestrian could be walking their puppy dog. And your foot on the gas might lead to a tragedy. You may not think any of those things could happen to you, but you won't see them coming until they do happen, and that'll be too late. When you're speeding, you don't have time to course correct. You don't have time to stop. It only takes an instant for disaster. The speed limit isn't just there to protect you. Of course, it's there to protect your passengers, other drivers, cyclists, pedestrians, and everyone that shares the roads. Slow down. Obey the law. Help keep everyone around you safe. Speeding does catch up with you. Paid for by NHTSA.
3: Thank you very much, NHTSA. Thank you very much, Chick McGee.
0: Yes,
3: coming up, we have an interesting story about a couple guys that found out that they were switched at birth some 38 years ago.
2: Oops.
0: What?
3: Yeah. Also, it is National Moon Day, celebrating the men landing on the moon. We have the Wizinator in the news. And one of my favorite stories today involves a food truck that has been banned because of their slogan. We'll find out about all those things from the O'Reilly Auto Parts studios. 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
6: Toledo traffic moving at posted speeds, getting through most areas, just keeping a close eye out for those construction zones. That's where traffic tends to slow down just a little bit, and you will have to maneuver through some of those areas as they tend to shift and change without notice. I'm Davida from the Total Traffic Center.
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20: Well, it's happening, fellow sports fans. It's Andy West. Let's take a look back on this day in sports history, July 20th. We'll start off in 1976. Hank Aaron, at age 42, hits his 755th career home run. It would be his last. Here's an interesting tidbit. Richard Arndt, a part-time Brewers groundskeeper, was the man lucky enough to snag the baseball when it reached the stands. Arndt intended to give the ball to Hank Aaron in return for an autographed bat, but the meeting never happened. He'd hang on to the home run ball in a safety deposit box for 23 years before selling it to a collector. His reward for hanging on to it? $650,000. Today in 1980 at the British Open, Tom Watson wins his third of 5 Open titles by 4 strokes over fellow American Lee Trevino. And staying at the British Open today in 2014, Rory McIlroy completes a wire-to-wire victory to capture the third leg of his career Grand Slam. McIlroy closes with a 1-under-71 for a 2-shot victory over Sergio Garcia and Ricky Fowler. McIlroy, winner of the 2011 U.S. Open and the 2012 PGA Championship, joins Jack Nicklaus and Tiger Woods as the only players with 3 different majors at age 25 or younger.
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0: Back to the Bob and Tom Show. We are in the O'Reilly Auto Parts Studios at the news desk. It's Christy Lee.
22: Oh, hello there.
0: Hello there. There's Pat Godwin.
23: Hey, Chip.
0: Yeah, hello. There's Josh Arnold.
1: I have a human behavior question for all you all. Coming
0: all
1: up.
0: All right.
4: All righty.
0: There's Ace Cosby.
22: Hello.
0: I don't know if there's a human in the room, but we'll do the best we can. I'm Chick. Hello, Tom. Go ahead, Josh.
1: I was lucky enough to go to two concerts over the weekend, and this happened at both of them, and we've all seen this happen. Somebody is dancing.
4: Yeah.
1: All right?
0: Okay.
1: Standing up, dancing.
0: Got it.
1: The person behind them doesn't care for this.
22: Hey, sit down!
1: Has a man asking a drunk 45-year-old woman to stop dancing ever ended well?
3: No.
4: No.
0: No.
4: No.
0: No.
1: And I mean, I wanted to look at these guys and go, why are you even bothering? This will not only will this not work, this is going to make a way larger scene than what is happening if you just let her dance.
4: Right.
23: But was she a woo girl, too? Did she also go, woo?
1: The first girl, Friday at Whiskey Myers and Black Crows, no. She was just dancing. The other concert was Sarah McLachlan.
4: Oh, God.
23: Okay, well.
1: And she was a woo girl.
23: Oh, okay.
1: Inexplicably.
0: Hmm.
1: It's hard to dance and woo to
4: Sarah McLachlan.
1: To building a mystery.
4: Yeah.
1: But she found a way.
0: Huh.
1: But you just let that happen. You don't.
3: Yeah.
4: So how did it end?
3: And you weren't the one.
1: No.
3: You were just observing this.
1: Was I mildly annoyed by it? Occasionally. But yeah. I wasn't going to let it ruin my time. And I certainly let the first, I don't know, let her dance.
3: I assume the one at the Sarah McLachlan was topless.
1: The woman what dancing?
3: Why would you assume that?
0: What does that have to do
1: You would have had a ton of assumptions about it.
0: Yeah, yeah.
1: She was in a very sort of Woodstockian type dress.
3: Oh, hippie chick?
1: And a lot of hands.
3: A lot of dirty leg.
0: Could have been a dirty leg, Tom.
1: Yeah, you would have called her a dirty leg for sure.
3: Hairy armpits.
1: None of that. But you would think, gosh darn it. And is there a lovelier voice? Man.
4: Oh, she's beautiful.
23: Fantastic. Yeah.
0: Good.
3: You were just talking about, Christy read that letter about.
0: She'll learn to love
3: it. It's almost a trope. a guy's having to go buy tampons.
4: You're lucky these days. You have the photos. You can look.
3: Yeah. No.
4: Back in the day, you had to just kind of guess.
3: Yeah, and the brand I have to look for, of course, is rather difficult. I think they're like, it's made from like organic cotton. grown by grass-fed monks.
1: Have
0: any of you, can you learn from my mistake? Will you not say things on the air that you don't want repeated later over dinner?
3: Three different stores when I finally found that I bought every box they had. Here's a letter on a different topic.
0: You are a heartbeat away.
1: Well, on this topic, real quick, don't you buy the tampons and also her favorite period food?
0: Absolutely.
1: And then just come home the superhero of the month?
4: Yeah, there you go.
23: What's period food?
4: Oh, my gosh. Period food?
0: Well, depending on what.
23: I'm single. I don't know.
4: Yes.
0: No, depending on what year she was born, you get the favorite food of that era.
1: Right.
4: No. Usually when you're on your period, you crave certain things.
23: The Renaissance.
0: Chocolate.
4: Usually, or salt. A salty thing.
23: Yeah.
0: It's never protein.
4: Oh.
1: She lets you know. She might not come out and let you know, but over time you learn what her period food is.
3: I had no idea. This is a whole new thing I got to start.
1: Guys.
4: Do you pay attention to your life?
3: I can't pay attention to anything. Haven't you figured that out?
23: Period food.
3: Okay. This is a letter. It says, with reference to that topic, it said, there is one thing worse.
4: What's that?
3: My mother, 92 years old. Asked me to pick up some adult diapers.
0: Oh, well.
1: Again, a hero.
3: The store did not have self-checkout. So naturally, the woman at checkout was a very attractive lady. I must have said at least 5 times, I hope this is the brand my mom wants. I hope this is the right size for my mother.
0: Is that supposed to make it better that he's buying things for his mom?
3: Made quite a show of padding, looking for my wallet, so she noticed there was no padding, that I was not wearing adult diapers. I was so self-conscious.
0: Wow.
4: Man.
3: There you go.
1: You guys get self-conscious buying toilet paper?
4: No.
1: I do.
23: I do.
4: Do you really?
23: Yeah, a little bit. Yeah.
0: What
23: little
0: I do bit. Is I
1: It makes zero sense.
0: I find the book Everybody Poops in the store, and I take it with me.
1: Yeah. And you read it while you're... Yeah.
0: That's right.
1: Smart. I'm going to have to do that.
0: Go ahead. Make fun.
1: There is a little bit of self-consciousness of...
3: I think the only time is when I've seen someone at, you know, one of those giant, like, Sam's Club or Costco places with a cart with...
1: Yeah.
3: A couple hundred rolls.
1: Right.
3: Which I later found out was because this person was a coach and it was for...
1: Oh, gotcha.
3: I was thinking
0: to
3: myself...
0: Well, what else do you think it would be?
3: I don't know. I...
1: Well, that's what hinders my... It's... Because I buy it by the 24 or 36.
0: Sure. Right.
1: I just want to do it quarterly at most. At most. Right. And I, like, carrying that from my car to my house, I'm like, the neighbor's like, well, there goes the crapper.
0: Uh-huh.
1: Look at him.
23: I buy four rolls.
0: Well, you've got a, don't you have a really...
3: You go to three different stores.
4: One roll at a time.
0: Don't you have a really mouthy cashier, too? Doesn't she notice things that you're buying at the
1: store? At the grocery store, I had never met her or seen her before, and I was putting my groceries on the conveyor
0: a
1: lot of vegetables and fruits and lean meats.
0: Uh-huh.
1: She looked at my groceries and at me and then back at my groceries and back at me and said, making some changes?
3: Shopping for somebody else, are you?
23: That is my favorite.
1: Matter of fact,
0: Josh Arnold live on stage. Oh,
23: that's in the act now.
3: I'm sorry. We were at the... at the sports desk, I believe.
0: WNBA Dallas over the Sparks. Dream beat Chicago, and Phoenix beat Connecticut in the WNBA. And that brings us to, guess what?
5: Stupid world record.
1: Is it good?
0: Oh, first, hang on. Eagles running back Saquon Barkley.
4: Saquon Barkley.
0: They were not harmed following an attempted home invasion Saturday morning.
1: He goes by they?
0: The incident happened around 5 in the morning, according to...
3: He's a really good family man.
0: Chester County District Attorney's Office, police in pursuit of a white SUV and two suspects they think participated in the crime. We know there's more than one, but we're still trying to determine how many were involved. That's Captain Tyler Moore.
1: Man, that's scary.
4: Mm-hmm.
3: They were home. Yeah.
0: All of the occupants in the home physically okay, obviously a little shaken after the incident. Incredibly grateful that Saquon and his family not injured during this incident. Thank you.
1: Yeah, thank goodness for that.
3: If you want to get back to basketball, I have something you may not have seen.
0: I see it all. It
3: got this letter.
0: Okay.
3: Apparently, do you remember Dr. Buckets, Christine?
4: How could we forget Dr. Buckets?
0: All of us are still in therapy because of Dr. Buckets, I believe.
4: He's our world record holder for...
3: Many things.
4: Half-court shots, yep. Three-point
3: And he just got the record, what was it, for three-pointers during 24 hours.
4: Right.
3: We talked to him right afterwards.
0: Uh-huh.
3: And I don't know, I'll give you the source on this, but I don't know if this has been verified. NBA three-point line.
4: Yeah.
3: In 24 hours, according to this from Reddit, my brother broke the world record for NBA three-pointers made in 24 hours. No break longer than 10 minutes. He got zero sleep. Previous record, 11,115. My brother made 11,542 three-pointers with an 86% shooting average over 24 hours.
4: Is it the same guy?
1: This person's claiming that this is brand new.
3: Yeah.
1: Okay.
3: This just happened.
4: Beat Dr. Buckets.
3: That's the contention here.
4: Oh.
3: So, I don't know but still, there's a video and it's just amazing.
0: 23 feet 9 inches, Tom. That's your NBA 3.
4: Mm.
0: Zowie.
3: Sinks one after another. That's absolutely amazing. We spoke with Dr. Buckets, who also has the
4: half court
3: record. It's amazing, cool stuff. So we'll see what happens with that.
0: And I sent you this over the weekend. I don't know if you noticed it or not, but British runner Josh Kerr ran the fastest mile in history. This is a mile. It took him 3 minutes, 42 seconds.
4: Oh, my goodness.
1: That's bananas.
0: Kerr's historic run broke a Moroccan Hicham El Guerrouj marks of 3:43.13 set in Rome in 1999, ending a record that stood for, 27 years. Kerr's 28 years old, took a celebratory lap around London Stadium after fixing his place in track and field history.
1: Man.
4: Ooh.
0: 3:42.66 seconds.
4: I couldn't run down the hall
0: so
4: that fast.
0: Running the mile.
3: The record belongs once again to England.
0: That's exactly right. Roger Bannister was
3: Roger
0: English?
3: Bannister, the yeah. first.
1: Was Roger Bannister pre-Fontaine? Thank you very much. Thank you. Thank you.
3: Yes. He was. Yes, yes and yes.
0: Yep. Absolutely pre-Fontaine.
6: Stupid world you mean, record.
0: Steve pre-Fontaine.
3: But isn't there a famous Fontaine?
0: Not.
1: There's a famous runner pre-Fontaine.
0: There's a of course, famous I know pre-Fontaine. Steve. We're not recognizing a Fontaine because that's not what we're talking about.
3: Okay. Wasn't there, what was Red Skelton? What was that?
0: It was Jackie Gleason. Frank Fontaine.
3: Was it Frank Fontaine? Who was the Fontaine? I'm trying to get the reference here.
0: He was the bartender. Jackie okay. would go in.
3: What was his name?
0: Frank Fontaine.
3: Frank Fontaine, sorry.
1: Oh, okay. How about that?
3: Was he crazy in Guggenheim?
23: Yes.
0: I think he was.
3: Yeah, okay, sorry.
4: What the hell are you talking about?
3: Yeah, I'm sorry.
1: Frankie Fontaine.
0: Somebody, I was talking to somebody.
4: Fontaine.
0: Talking to somebody over the weekend, and they go, wow, you guys, it's a great show. Yeah, did anything change? Well, it sounds more like we're all sitting at the home talking every now and then. But other than that, who did Frank Fontaine?
3: Well, Steve Prefontaine's been deceased for, what, 50 years?
1: I was just trying to be a little silly.
23: It was a great joke.
3: I think disrespectful to anyone who's ever rolled
0: Prefontaine, Steve Prefontaine always captivated me because he did not look like, he was just looked like a regular guy.
4: Right, he did not look like a runner.
0: Yeah, he didn't look like, he wasn't wiry and thin.
1: He looked like a member of Uriah Heep.
0: Yeah.
1: Like
3: long hair.
0: Really cool mustache.
4: Yeah. Right.
23: Did he break the 4-minute mark?
0: He broke everything, baby.
3: He was the greatest runner of his generation. Nikes exist largely because
4: of him. There's a great movie about that.
0: Serial record breaker Andre Ortolf.
7: You ran for me at WrestleMania.
0: Doesn't that sound like Andre Ortolf?
3: Yes.
0: He has a new Guinness World Record title under his belt. The 32-year-old German claimed the record for the most balloons popped with a plunger.
23: All right.
1: Boy, oh boy.
0: In 30 seconds.
4: With the handle part or with the plunger part?
0: With a total of...
1: I'd rather see the plunger part.
3: That is a fair question. Because this is so stupid.
0: It doesn't say in this story.
4: Okay.
3: Well, do we have the video?
4: Well, it couldn't be...
3: Here we go.
4: That would make no sense.
3: He's got the balloons lined up on the floor.
0: The last time we saw this, we detected a needle in the plunger. Is that right?
4: Yeah, maybe.
23: The plunger claim?
3: This has to be a David... This is a challenge for David Rush. This is the kind of thing he's great at.
0: Yeah, great app.
3: But he's using the rubber end of the plunger to pop the balloons.
1: I there are a couple things that I wish were different about this. A larger plunger would be funnier.
4: Yes.
0: Right.
1: And the balloons are clearly affixed to the floor.
0: Right.
4: Mm-hmm.
1: It's much more challenging, obviously, if they're not.
4: If you have to chase them around the room.
1: Yes.
3: especially if they're full of helium.
0: Now you've got some.
3: And you got to capture them.
0: Stick
3: them on the floor.
0: No,
3: trap them.
0: Don't introduce helium. Don't cheapen it.
3: Cheapen it? Are you kidding?
23: Make them loose balloons. That's a better
0: Make
23: bit.
0: Make them loose.
3: Now, this guy's a German.
0: Uh-huh.
4: Mm-hmm. Oh boy.
3: So
0: what do you got to say about that?
23: I know what you're going to say.
3: I think Germans are used to a lot of clogged toilets.
0: Because all of the plumbing companies are owned by generations. There's the first.
1: Right.
3: The turd Reich.
0: Now, okay. What you think you're hearing at clumsy is not. Okay? don't think that for
3: now,
0: a
3: this
0: second.
3: Guy is kind of in David Rush's league. He has 150 world records to his name.
0: That sounds like more than Dave.
3: I think
1: it's double with Dave.
3: No, I don't think so. His favorite record
0: is...
3: So
0: funny you're loyal to a guy who breaks Guinness record.
3: This guy has the fewest darts ever to score a 501 while blindfolded.
0: I guess that's good.
1: Boy.
3: Which he did with 49 throws.
4: That's impressive.
0: I want to see...
1: I usually play 301.
0: Why can't he put 501 darts into an apple sitting on someone's head?
4: Ooh.
0: I can relate to that.
3: You might want to wear eye protection.
0: What the hell is a 501?
1: What is
4: nice
1: it?
4: Gene.
1: It is an ice cream.
0: Button fly, yeah.
3: I see. Well, congratulations to Andre Ortoff, or whatever his name is.
0: You got me, Slappy.
3: Okay. Well, proficient with a plunger. So very good, very good. Now, what, does that conclude our sports broadcast?
0: Yes, it does.
3: Now, do you have a plunger at your house?
4: Doesn't have a plunger.
0: Let me tell you something.
3: I bet Pat doesn't.
23: I have two.
3: I
23: have a 15-year-old son.
0: I got three bathrooms, no waiting. Each one has a plunger, and each one, the plunger, has a little house.
3: Oh, lovely.
4: Do you have the side-by-side with the plunger and the brush?
0: I'm not sure what you're saying, but...
3: Lovely decor.
0: When you take it out, it opens up.
4: Yeah.
0: And then when you put it back, it closes
1: Very
0: up.
1: Nice.
4: Mm-hmm.
0: That's right.
3: You actually keep it right there?
0: I do.
3: The implication being you need it a lot.
23: I put mine in the mantle.
4: Okay.
1: Where's your plunger in
3: the garage?
0: You know what?
4: What if you need it?
3: You get it.
1: The garage.
3: I don't want a water.
0: The garage.
3: I don't have a plunger.
0: You're embarrassed about a plunger.
23: Everybody poops.
0: You live in fear.
3: I don't want people to go, wow, it's at Tom's house. He's got nine bathrooms. Everyone has a monogram plunger.
0: No, you know what they say. I was at Tom's house. Don't go take a crap there, because if you get it clogged up, you got to wait till he goes out to the garage.
4: Yeah. How embarrassing. You got to come out and
3: the
4: go,
3: type of
4: oh,
3: guests I have would never
0: You got to go to the...
23: They don't clog toilets. They live in a lake.
0: A penguin dance to the garage to get you...
1: In the garage.
4: In the garage.
1: That is really...
23: You're crazy. You are one crazy loon.
0: You are one crazy.
1: He looked at us like we were all insane. He went, in the garage.
0: he's saying it like we're going to go, oh, yes, that's where we should put ours.
1: Oh, my gosh, we have been living wrong.
0: In the garage.
3: No, I suppose
0: right.
3: I could have like a rifle rack and keep it in the living room.
23: Do you hide it in a safe and lock it up?
3: You know, there's got to be a place where they have, you know, a rifle rack with like six plungers on it.
23: Now that's funny.
0: It's a rifle
3: like
0: rack.
3: Some strip club.
0: I don't have the fellas a rifle, let alone many rifles.
1: You guys keep your toilet brushes in the bathroom? Those go in the shed.
0: Well, next thing you're going to tell me is that you keep your toilet paper in some sort of storage facility.
1: I bet you keep your toilet paper right next to the toilet, don't you?
3: That's the animals. The library, you check it out.
0: That's stupid. People come over, they see the toilet paper, they know you're pooping. What the hell? Aren't you embarrassed?
23: It hides the toilet.
3: Coming up, we
23: it's
3: have...
23: recessed in the
3: hey,
23: wall.
3: Stop it.
0: You're getting crazier.
3: Coming up, we have a food truck that is being banned by the state because of their slogan. We'll find out what that's all about. Plus, it's National Moon Day. We got a naked guy in the news, and then we have a powerful toy of the intimate variety for adults.
1: Is everybody okay?
3: Being publicly hidden, if you will, in a body part. That's all coming up from the O'Reilly Auto Parts Studios. 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
4: Tom got a blue hopper.
5: I got a blue hopper.
4: Thank you very much. Now, we have just completed a sports broadcast.
6: Yes, we have.
5: They created it up and sent it right to the Hall of Fame.
4: She's back. He's back. Both Pat and Christy gone.
6: We were not on vacation together.
7: Well, tell them the truth.
5: No,
7: don't lie anymore.
5: Like just one big coincidence, huh?
6: Yes.
5: All right.
4: Christy is at the news desk. What's happening over there?
6: Indiana officials have barred a food truck from an Indianapolis market over his tongue-in-cheek slogan. According to the Indy Star, Scott Sims, the owner of Smash Daddy's Burgers, Fries, etc., has been a regular vendor at the Statehouse Market.
4: Mm-hmm.
6: But he was recently told by a state official that there have been complaints over the truck's tagline, "You'll love our meat in your mouth."
8: That's as innocuous
5: It's a wonderful slogan.
6: As a result, he was informed he could no longer serve at the market.
9: Oh, Mr. Speaker, this is an outrage.
8: And I don't believe this state official. I think the state official is the only one that's semi-bothered by it. And even, I'm going to guess, she isn't that bothered by it.
9: And, of course, I'm going to vote. What about, Mr. Speaker, what about the children?
6: Told the Star that he had not been given any prior indication that the slogan was an issue, while the state later told the newspaper that no written complaints against Mr. Sims even exist.
8: Yeah, aha. Come on.
6: The truck's exclusion could run afoul of our First Amendment.
8: Don't eat there, then.
6: The government cannot shut down speech unless it meets the high bar of one of the its exemptions.
5: Yeah. Don't eat there. That way you won't be in line in front of me.
8: Yeah.
4: So they're preventing the guy from parking there.
6: Yeah. And I have actually been at events where the Smash Burger truck has been.
5: It's burger.
6: And it's very good.
4: The Smash Booger.
5: Booger, Smash Burger.
4: That only appealed to fourth grade boys.
5: Late at night, you know, you start to fall asleep. You start a little booger garden there on the wall. You know what I'm talking about.
6: No.
5: What?
4: Would you go see a band called Booger Garden?
5: Absolutely.
6: Carolos Barsum, communications director for the state's personnel department, said the Indiana State Personnel Department, which runs the market, can modify or discontinue vendor participation as they see fit. Oh,
8: yeah. Killjoy. Killjoy.
5: Yeah. They rule with a velvet fist.
6: Scott, you keep doing it. You make a great Smash Burger.
8: Next time I see you, no matter where I'm at, no matter how recently I ate, I'm stopping and getting a burger.
5: You're darn right.
6: You can put your meat in my mouth.
5: We've got a...
4: Well, no.
8: Now that's from Christy Lee, right?
4: Christy Lee.
5: You can put your meat in all of our mouths.
6: We got
5: a nice big parking space here for you. Right. Come on out.
4: So many sort of wordplay slogans for even names of restaurants.
6: Sure.
4: Mm-hmm, mm-hmm, mm-hmm. What's the one? Your throat can't.
5: No, Horbath Pizza.
4: No, your throat. Your throat can't hold my throbbing wiener at place. What is that?
8: Oh yeah. Oddly enough, though, it was called.
5: Your throat.
8: Family Time Hot Dogs, which I thought was odd.
4: Yeah, but that's their
8: slogan. You can't have a slogan with
4: no, okay,
8: I know. Yeah,
4: okay.
8: Yeah.
14: You'll love my tuna on my tongue. That's all
8: right.
14: Yeah,
8: right.
14: Yeah, that's
5: I don't think you need throbbing in that. There's
4: one there right near my house. At that gas station just south of my place.
6: Mm-hmm.
4: There is a taco truck. And their motto is we like our tacos. No, we eat our tacos vertically. Which is
14: nothing wrong with that.
4: Yeah, of course. Yeah.
6: Vertically.
5: Wait a minute. Well,
6: how else?
8: So does he hold
5: vertical?
8: The vertical taco is the slime.
5: No. You have your taco horizontally for once. How about that? This way. Not in this way.
4: No,
5: this way is how tacos come, if you know what I mean.
4: Right. No, that's how Mrs. Taco comes.
5: Yes.
4: When you
5: that's
4: eat,
5: what I
4: you,
5: meant.
4: You eat the vertical taco.
8: Right.
4: Okay, good.
6: All right.
4: You see, the vertical taco would be a different mm-hmm. thing.
8: Yeah, that's the...
4: It would spill out, you see.
6: Yes.
8: Right. Well, that happens. Yeah.
14: Oh, that's fun.
8: But there are surgeries.
5: Try our transvaginal mesh.
4: Your mouth's not big enough to bite my wiener.
6: No.
4: Would these be okay?
5: No, your throat can't hold my wiener.
4: My throbbing wiener.
5: No, you don't need throbbing.
6: Throbbing. How about this? How about this? Don't throb.
4: Is there such a thing as a vegetarian food truck?
8: Yes.
6: Of course.
4: There
6: Absolutely.
4: Is?
14: Tons.
8: Yeah.
5: Uh-huh. What do you mean either? Oh, I can't stand it anymore.
6: He of all people should know.
4: Lettuce toss your salad. Something
14: that's pretty good.
4: Lettuce, you know, the word like.
5: He feels we're not laughing, so we're not clear on lettuce.
4: This is joke repair. Mm. Is lettuce like okay? Because there's the whole restaurant chain Lettuce Entertain You.
6: Mm-hmm.
4: But there really is. There's like a. Is there a vegan taco truck?
6: Sure.
5: Well, sure.
8: Yeah. I mean, especially in places like Portland and
6: California.
8: Yeah.
4: Wow.
5: Oh, I want that guy to put his meat in my mouth.
6: See?
5: I'm all ready for it.
6: Yeah.
4: Okay. Well, so we'll see what
5: happens.
6: Maybe he's listening.
8: I bet it's delicious.
6: Drive over here.
5: Come on by.
4: Was it Smash Daddy's Burgers? Sounds very good.
6: Mm-hmm.
4: Thank you.
6: Smash Daddy's Burgers.
8: You want some of that daddy meat in your mouth?
4: You know, that would be.
14: I like that.
6: See, now that is a problem.
5: I think we should. This story. You
4: know, I don't think we're helping.
5: We should
4: because
5: all.
4: Because now people are going to think.
5: I think what Josh was trying to illustrate is that it could always be worse. Okay? So just be happy with. You let mean, me put
4: your
5: my.
4: Your throat can't
5: out.
4: Hold my throbbing wiener. Is it worse?
5: You don't need throbbing.
4: Okay, sorry.
14: Chick's right.
8: I mean, yeah, there is an argument to make. Now, we don't think you're talking about your food when you say things like throbbing.
5: Right.
6: Not much food throbs.
4: Oh, I see.
5: See, the double entendre of it would be...
4: But it plumps when you cook it, though.
8: Yeah.
4: I believe is that.
5: That's fine.
6: A little ballpark, sure.
4: My wiener's so plump, you can... so I can see. So this guy's got it right there at the edge, and we're taking it over the... Over yeah. the edge.
6: He's doing a great. He's doing a fine job. Don't change.
4: Good. Okay,
6: don't change.
4: Good. Okay.
5: He's got fries and everything. Right?
6: Yeah, he does.
5: That's delicious.
6: Mm-hmm. Yeah,
4: well, I just think it's sad that the state has to step in here.
8: Yeah.
4: Really?
8: Come on. I know.
4: Especially when they have no evidence that anyone ever complained about it. I don't
8: right.
4: know. Okay. All right. What's coming up in the news, Christy
6: Lee? Coming up, we have a tattoo artist in the news for doing a stunt, if you will. We have...
4: More like a stass.
6: That's okay.
8: Kind of hurt. Also is in the back.
6: Yeah. All right,
8: yeah.
4: Oh. Okay, all right.
5: Is it the Pink Panther mowing their yard? That's fun.
8: Oh.
6: We have a guy trapped in a portable toilet.
8: Oh, that can't be fun.
6: No.
8: Is he at least above ground, as
6: yeah.
8: it were?
6: Okay. He's not in it. So
4: well,
8: we had a run of those.
4: This is the one where they had to use a bunch of tools to get them out.
6: Yeah.
8: What happened here?
4: Okay. Well, all right.
8: We'll find out.
6: Yeah, okay. Well, we don't know exactly what happened, but they had to get him out.
4: There is a place, I forget what it's called, and their slogan, it's like Louis something something, and you can't beat Louis' meat.
8: Oh, okay.
4: Yeah, that was. I mean, that's
14: a little.
8: It's suggestive, sure. Yeah.
5: I'm Louie.
8: Yeah.
5: You can't beat my meat.
14: I dare you to try.
5: Anybody's going to beat my
14: ladies
5: meat.
14: Ladies only.
5: It's going to be me.
8: You know what? Turns out I was wrong. Thank you, ladies.
5: Yeah. It's a lot better when someone else beats my meat. I can tell you that.
4: Well, coming up, we also have in the news the Wizinator and a great refrigeration story.
6: Yeah. A refrigerator couldn't get better.
4: I am very excited because I'm going to have, this is going to be a Chick McGee quiz. Associated with this,
5: is
4: with
5: it about
4: this
5: smeg?
4: Story.
5: I'm going to get a smeg. I'm dying. I'm going to get a smeg. Watch me.
4: That's a brand of refrigerator?
6: Yes.
5: Yeah, damn right it is.
4: Okay, very good. These are the O'Reilly Auto Parts studios. This is the Bob and Tom Show.
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17: Hello.
16: Hello. There's Pat Godwin.
18: Hey there, Chick.
16: Uh-huh. There's Josh Arnold.
19: Hi.
16: There's Ace Cosby.
20: Hey.
16: I'm Chick McGee at the NHTSA Sports Desk. Hello, Tom.
21: A little surprise coming up in about 15 minutes.
16: Surprise.
21: Stick around. Hey. A good friend of the show is going to be calling us about something interesting going on in the news.
16: Joe Theismann? Right.
17: Joe Theismann.
21: It is not going to be Joe Theismann.
17: It's not football time yet.
21: I'm sure we can get Joe to call us very soon.
16: Football time.
17: Is it?
16: There's no offseason.
21: We do have a football-related story, kind of.
16: Here we go.
21: Coming up. I don't even think Christy knows which one I'm talking about.
17: No.
21: I don't want to give away the connection. But what do you feel like talking about over there?
17: Let's talk about this. A Japanese company has developed a human-sized refrigerator to help people combat the oppressive summer heat.
16: Well, a great idea whose time has come.
17: A Japanese refrigeration.
16: No, refrigeration.
17: The refrigeration and vending machine manufacturer has created the Dohimon Box, a one-person cooling booth that maintains a temperature of 59 degrees Fahrenheit.
21: Now, don't go laughing. This is important.
18: It is.
17: When a person gets into the box, air has been chilled to around 40 degrees, blows out towards their head, neck, shoulders, and back for instant relief.
18: You ever wonder what it was like to be in the morgue but still alive?
21: So if you've got someone who's massively overheated, you get in this thing. Keep reading.
17: Says users can feel noticeably cooler in around 5 minutes, and that after spending 10 minutes inside, it could relieve symptoms of heat exhaustion by rapidly lowering body temperature.
18: So they could have this at festivals and stuff. And
17: The human refrigerator requires no installation work, can be used both indoors and outdoors, and is mounted on wheels so it can be moved around when needed. So a standard model will set you back.
16: I see it's kind of like a Captain Pike deal from Star Trek.
17: Yes.
16: Right?
17: Right.
16: Kind of a cabinet.
21: I mean, I went to a wedding with 400 people in a very, very hot Saturday. I would have loved to have had one of those things and go cool off.
17: A standard model will set you back $9,326.25.
21: But they could have it on site, and if someone gets overheated, you could stick them in there.
18: That's the only application I see for this. I can't imagine.
21: Well, that's what it's for.
18: Well, they're making it sound like it's for home use.
17: Yeah. Right, like you're going to have it in your backyard.
18: Right.
21: Well,
16: I'd like to see you run to the drugstore with your personal refrigeration unit in your car.
21: Now, the name is bad, and I've got a better idea for them.
16: Oh, okay.
17: Mm-hmm.
21: The name, what is it again? The
17: Dohimon? H-I-E-M-O-N.
18: Ah, Dohimon. And you think feel is bad.
21: They should recruit William the Refrigerator Perry to be their spokesperson. Don't you think?
18: I don't, because that's not 1985.
16: Yes.
21: Yeah.
17: Is he
16: and he
17: still
16: is
17: with
16: the only
17: us?
16: Person I can think
21: no,
16: of
21: I don't
16: with
21: think he is.
16: Refrigerator as a nickname,
21: he's
16: and I'm
21: still,
16: not sure
21: he's
16: if he's alive. I think he might
17: be.
16: I don't know.
17: I don't
16: want to bet my
17: guy.
16: Life on it.
18: I'm sure they could wheel him to the cooling pod and he could hobble in there with his one remaining foot.
16: He might have the sugar.
21: I don't know. I assume he's still alive.
18: You've answered your own why don't they have him do this.
16: Yeah.
21: You think he
17: is still alive.
18: He is not top of mind.
16: Okay. At all.
22: He's still alive.
17: Yeah.
21: Hey, who hasn't listened to the Super Bowl shuffle lately?
16: Yeah.

0: Vanilla is going to be cheaper than ice.
1: Vanilla ice is more popular right now.
0: But he could look at it and go, there's pods out there, it's cool.
1: Yes. Then William the Refrigerator Perry. His time has come and gone.
2: I say no.
1: That's like, let's get...
2: I think it's time to bring the fridge back.
1: Why can't we get Teddy Roosevelt to endorse this? Who? What?
2: What's the fridge doing these days?
3: I don't know. Retired, maybe. Enjoying his life?
1: I'm just guessing. He's probably being looked after, I hope.
4: Yes. Working at Lowe's, maybe?
0: I imagine there may be dialysis or something.
1: I hope so. I'm sure he's still not autonomous, if you will.
2: Big fella.
3: I hope he's doing well.
1: Getting some help in some way.
2: Big man, you see.
3: Yeah.
0: He was awesome. That was a fun thing.
2: Yeah, it was great.
1: Crazy athletic.
2: That's one of the great nicknames in the history of the NFL.
0: Yeah, it's good. Well, yeah. It's good.
2: I mean, I don't know.
1: It was a little bit too easy, though. The refrigerator.
2: Well, he'd been that since college. It had always been his nickname, even in college. See, I thought you'd enjoy that because you're such a big NFL fan. If he'd been a Redskin, you would have been all over this.
4: When he was a youngster, he was Icebox Perry when he was in
3: Is ice. Is this right. football tie-in that you were talking about
2: earlier? No, I've got a much, much more interesting
1: one. Oh, no. I'm saving that one.
3: I am looking and I see.
2: Oh, I've got a great NFL. My NFL tie-in coming up is going to be in quiz form.
3: Oh, okay. All right.
2: For Chick McGee.
3: Okay.
2: And Ace, I think, to a degree. I think they'll both get it, I think. coming up. Also, a special guest is going to be joining us in just a few minutes.
0: Great.
1: Not Joe Theismann.
2: It is not Joe Theismann.
1: All right.
0: Is it Tom Hanks?
3: No.
4: Can we guess?
2: Yeah, no. You can guess for the rest of the day.
0: Out in the parking lot?
2: I don't think it's going to...
1: What's the old joke?
4: You can guess at home. Is
1: it? You mean Steven Spielberg? No, Elliot Spielberg. The guy... Remember that joke?
2: Okay. If it were William the Refrigerator Perry, wouldn't you be impressed?
3: Yes.
0: No? I'd be pleased to see that he was doing well.
3: Yeah.
2: Okay.
0: At least function...
2: It's not him. right now, everybody's talking about weight loss and those weight loss injections... 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
1: Here's your NFL story. 17 days away. And a long national nightmare is finally over. That's right. It's the Hall of Fame game in Canton, Ohio. Cardinals and the Panthers.
2: Really?
1: Packers.
2: I see.
1: Panthers. August 6th. That's right. I guess it's excited. It's going to be on Peacock.
2: And it's my understanding, your host.
1: Did I say Peacock?
2: Your host, William the Refrigerator Perry.
1: That's what I heard. Due to public demand.
2: Why haven't the Frigidaire people? Why isn't he their spokesman?
3: Because.
4: Well, I just told you.
1: No, I think
0: he hasn't been famous for 41 years.
3: Yeah.
1: Hasn't. He did do commercials during the. But I think it was like McDonald's because they were. McDonald's is all about Chicago.
2: I venture to say that if you did a quiz on sports nicknames.
1: We do have.
2: I bet he'd be right there on top.
1: I have not been doing this for like the last 10 days. I saw it last week. It's the top 16 sports nicknames in the history of the world. And I knew you'd start salivating.
2: Oh.

0: I cannot wait.
1: I know. Maybe we'll do this if things get slow. So that means pick it up so we don't have to do it, okay?
0: Well, we're coming right back with our special guest and an interesting story about something that's getting more and more common in contemporary culture.
1: Oh.
0: And by culture, I mean something you guys are fairly not aware of. These are the O'Reilly Auto Parts Studios. This is the Bob and Tom Show.
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3: Cutting out at this hour shouldn't run into big backups or big delays. It's construction zones that are giving the slowdown. Be prepared to slow Alexis both eastbound and westbound between Acres and Elliott Drive with the roadway reduced to one lane for a little extra caution. I'm Davida from the Total Traffic Center.
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17: Right now, I feel like I'm at a red carpet event. 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
18: Back, back, behind the gate.
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19: 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I love this process.
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17: 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Because Felicity Huffman and Lori Loughlin are both at the center of the biggest scandal in academic history.
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1: 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It's Christy Lee.
26: Hello.
1: There's Pat Godwin.
27: Hi there.
1: There's Josh Arnold.
28: Hey, Chickster.
1: Hi. There's Ace Cosby.
29: Howdy.
1: I'm Chick. Hello, Tom.
0: Hello, Chick McGee. For this next story, I've asked for a professional consultant.
1: All right.
0: To get on board to help us out with this. And if I'm not mistaken, we're going to be joined by, is this Mr. Singer? Steven Singer from IHateStevenSinger.com, the great jeweler. Steven, can you hear me, sir?
30: I can. Good morning, everybody.
28: Hello. Hi there, Steven.
0: How are you, Steven?
30: I'm good. How's everybody doing?
0: Good. Now, are you getting that heavy smoke still in Philadelphia?
30: Yes, the smoke today, actually it cleared up because it rained yesterday, but the smoke was really, really bad the last few days. It looked like it was cloudy and just absolutely horrible, absolutely horrible. But we're cleared up today. Today's nice and sunny, no smoke, beautiful weather today.
0: Oh, good, good. Well, first of all, a personal thank you. Stephen saved my rear end recently. Much appreciated, sir. Close circuit. Thank
30: that
0: you,
30: Mr. That cream worked out for you?
0: Oh, my God. Steven Singer is a distinguished jeweler, and we have this story coming out of the BBC, and I want your opinion after we hear the story. Go ahead, Christy.
26: Yeah, jewelers are apparently promoting a new trend for women, marking a new chapter in their life, called the divorce ring. Florida-based blogger Deb Marino told the BBC that she had the diamond from her engagement ring set in a new ring with an added sapphire to represent her daughter. The 34-year-old says she wears the ring on her middle finger as a statement.
0: Yeah, the trouble with the middle finger, I get it, but with her daughter's on there, that's kind of... Have you experienced this, Stephen, this divorce ring thing?
30: We have. I've made divorce rings, and I've made, let's call them cheater's rings, where women have found their significant other cheating on them. We've had several funny things that's happened over the years, but listen, you know, people fall in love and people fall out of love and it happens. What are you going to do?
0: Yeah, I read deeper into the article and it seems often that they're taking the existing ring and taking, like this said, taking parts of it.
26: Yeah, they redesign them, of course. So I've done that.
0: So it's not the same ring?
26: Yeah, absolutely.
30: Yes, well, some people think it has like the heebie-jeebies. In other words, they just don't want to have anything to do with it.
0: Right.
30: They get rid of it.
0: Bad mojo.
30: Some people think, listen, this has a lot of intrinsic value and we don't want to lose that value. So they'll reset it into a pendant, or just some other piece of jewelry. Cause after all, the most expensive part of a diamond ring is the diamond. So if you can take it and reuse it and put it into something else, that's always nice. Sometimes we'll take the metal and the gold, remelt it and just remake something completely different out of it. Sometimes they'll even put it away for a daughter or a son, somebody that's going to get married somewhere in the future. It was still their engagement ring. And, you know, that's kind of nice, but not for a plug, but I'll tell you one of the things that we do, Stevens, if you get the Steven Singer Love Guarantee, I could be full of crap, but I believe that we're the only jeweler in America that does this. So we guarantee the diamond, we guarantee the ring itself and the relationship. So if something happens to a relationship, you can bring it back. How do you like them apples?
26: Wow. Wow.
0: So, you can bring back it. You bring back the ring, not
26: the person.
0: Not the person.
26: Yeah.
30: Not the person, no. Just the ring. Just, no finger. Don't cut it off while the ring's still on the finger ring like that. But you can actually bring that back. And the law in most states, I know it is in Pennsylvania and in most states in the United States, is you get engaged and you don't consummate, in other words, you don't get married. The ring goes back to the guy. unless it was for a birthday or Christmas or some anniversary, that's considered a gift.
0: Gotcha.
26: Then really?
30: Then the girl gets to keep it. But once you get married, it's the property of the woman. So she can sell it. Do whatever, trades in, do whatever she wants with it.
2: I mean, ethically, she shouldn't, though. She should give it back to the man, right?
3: I agree.
30: That was meant as a joke.
2: I
30: can't answer. I would just ask, what have you guys done in the past? You know, I don't know exactly what the thing is. Like I said, I'm biased because I'm a guy. But I could tell you that very, very few women ever give it back, even if that is the protocol. And they're just so happy at that point to say, see you, bye. Now, we did make, when Tiger Woods had all those girls, we participated in a contest for the Tiger Woods girlfriend contest, and they made it with black diamonds. So we put a big black diamond in the middle of the ring, and that was what we used for that situation. And because everybody knew they weren't going to get a real ring, even though he indicated that maybe he would get engaged with some of these girls, but never did.
0: What other creative options have they done with so is the, let me back up here. The engagement ring is typically the larger one, right?
26: Yes.
30: Exactly. Yeah, the wedding band is usually a solid band that goes all the way around that signifies that's actually the wedding ring. That's actually the important part.
26: But your lady doesn't have, her engagement ring is a band, right? She has She has like a double band situation, which is very unique and very cool.
30: But yes, you can have the engagement ring. You typically has a large center diamond, and then the wedding band can be with or without stones. It goes all the way around the finger, usually worn on the ring finger on your left hand because there's a vein that goes right from there to your heart.
26: Mm-hmm.
0: And that's
30: the significance.
26: You didn't know that?
0: No.
2: I didn't know engagement rings were bigger than wedding rings.
26: Yeah.
30: Oh, yeah. Yeah.
26: See, here's my engagement ring. And this is my wedding band.
2: It doesn't make any sense at all.
30: Oh, yeah.
0: It's a tradition, Josh.
1: Go, Josh, go.
2: Well, they messed it up from the get-go.
0: Christy, what did you make out of one of your rings?
26: One of the
0: Uh-oh. Wait, she's cringing,
26: okay.
0: Stephen.
26: I was engaged and never got married. And that diamond I gave to my sister who put it in a pendant. One of the other diamonds I had reset into a different ring. That I still have. I never really wear it. And then, let's see.
0: Sorry, Stephen. This may be a long show.
2: You want to consult your Lord.
26: One might have gotten turned in for a bigger one.
0: Okay.
1: Is that right?
0: No bad mojo there.
26: No.
0: Well, Stephen, thanks for your time. Now, the wedding season is up and running, I guess. Is this... And obviously, you guys have different. There's a seasonality to the jewelry business.
30: Oh, absolutely, absolutely. But you know, the trend is so popular now that people get engaged and married all year round. But spring and fall are the two most popular times to get engaged. Other than the actual engagement ring itself, Christmas and Valentine's Day are number one. But weddings, I should say, are spring and fall. That is the number one time. But we have weddings 12 months out of the year now. People are in love all the time.
26: Yeah.
30: Also, as you probably know, anytime you get a diamond, at least from us, it's always worth what you paid for it. So you can take it, trade it in, towards a bigger or different diamond. So God forbid, if you did get a relationship that didn't work, much like Christy did, you can, get it into something else. But I always suggest staying married. It's much less expensive.
26: That's good advice.
30: That is the better thing. And as Tom told me one time, you can get the greatest hooker and a maid for so much less money than a kid. And you should really bypass that whole thing.
3: So true.
0: I think that's misquoting me.
30: Buy her a house and give her half your money.
1: Okay. wise words.
0: Stephen. Hey, thank you. Stephen Singer Jewelers. You'll find it at IHateStephenSinger.com.
26: Love you, Stephen.
0: Hey,
26: Stephen.
0: Thank you so much.
2: Always take care, man.
0: Very funny.
30: Take care.
26: I think wearing a divorce ring on your middle finger is kind of a tacky thing.
0: Yeah, I agree.
1: Gosh.
26: Yeah.
0: But I mean, this article is from the BBC.
26: Well, I know. know.
0: I mean,
26: but
0: no, I'm just saying.
2: Some agencies cause divorces.
1: I've heard that.
2: Yeah.
1: Yeah. They don't know what's out there until they do.
0: And but see, you know, I'm with Josh, though. I think a lot of guys probably don't understand sort of the tradition and the protocol, and that the engagement ring is the big one.
26: Right.
0: And then the
26: wedding ring is a smaller band.
2: Mm. Mm-hmm. No, yeah, I had no idea.
26: And then there's the anniversary band.
0: What? Wait, hang on. Stand back.
1: Yeah.
0: What?
26: Oh, yeah.
1: I think the argument can be made that you waited, you know, quite a while. You married, you know, to each his own. But maybe you might already be need an anniversary band, Tom.
26: Well, I don't. Yeah. Like usually
0: when I got married, what was it, a couple months ago?
1: Yeah.
0: And Kelly and I have been together for 15 years, have two kids, you know, as right. my late mother would say. It's about time.
26: Mm-hmm.
0: We were on the beach.
1: Talk about closing the barn door.
0: We were on the beach and it was pouring rain. So when it came time for the ring exchange, I had to say to her, can you hold the umbrella? Because I had to get the ring out of my pocket and oh boy.
1: I will.
0: But getting married in the rain is cool because it's they say that you're tying the knot and a wet knot is harder to untie.
26: Just to be good luck.
0: There you go. Yeah. Very good. Good luck.
2: That's what mothers tell their crying brides.
26: Yeah, exactly. When your wedding photos are ruined because
2: so you're saying get over it, you spoiled brat. They say no, this is good.
3: Women pray for a wet wedding, right?
0: No, I think it's
1: women pay for
0: a wet wedding. I think that we need to educate Josh. I think Josh is one of the things you've missed it. I know you've had a very fine education, and you've learned. But when this
1: prepare
0: is
1: prepare for the insult.
0: No. But there are certain things that Josh just doesn't know.
26: Yeah, like the engagement ring thing.
0: And I think a lot of guys don't know that.
1: Or change for a 20. There needs
0: to be.
1: Do it.
0: There needs to be a YouTube video on.
26: Oh, I'm sure there are
0: traditions on
26: videos.
2: I know a lot about relationships. I know very little about marriage. In terms of the ceremonies and
1: well,
2: the
1: where did and I have not
2: traditions
1: ever
2: stuff.
1: Gotten the definitive answer on that. Where did the 9 weeks of salary or 3 months of salary minus your car payment? That's how much the engagement ring.
2: That was one brand advertisement.
0: Yes. Yeah, I believe that's that came from came from the hallowed halls of Madison Avenue.
26: It
1: but
26: sure
1: that
26: did.
1: Really caught on though. Am I not right?
3: Oh yeah,
1: yes.
3: Sure did.
1: Yes.
3: Yeah.
1: Mm-hmm. What the hell? Who the hell's idea was that?
26: That was an advertising.
3: Was
26: campaign.
3: It 2 months salary?
26: Yeah.
1: Oh, you're doing okay in your life? Well, here's gum. I'm going to hit you right in the balls. How about that?
3: I could never do that.
26: Man. 2 months salary?
3: No.
26: You can't afford
3: like a
26: Cracker Jack
3: ring.
1: See that, kids? He was waiting.
26: Yeah.
1: Give it an air. Yeah. Give it an air.
0: Josh, yeah. I can say you're kind of I know you're so sincere, and I love that about you. But you really don't know a lot of this stuff, and I think it's so. I didn't know a lot of this stuff.
2: No,
0: either.
2: I've talked some of this stuff with women, and I've had relationships.
26: Sure.
2: I remember one. This was early. I was in my mid 20s, and we were talking about getting serious, and she said that she always liked silver, and so she wanted just a silver band. And I said, oh, what about white gold? And she goes, well, white gold essentially looks like silver, so just give me silver. It's way cheaper. And I think my dad at the time goes, yeah, you need to marry her.
1: That's right.
3: He's not wrong.
26: Well, here's what I found out about white gold, because my wedding band's white gold. Apparently, white gold is just something they put over yellow gold, because it's coming off.
2: Oh, really?
26: Yeah.
3: Is that true?
26: Yeah. See how it's, like, coming off?
3: Yeah, you're right.
26: Yeah. So it has to be recoated or something, I guess. I don't know.
0: I don't know either.
26: Well,
0: I
26: didn't know. Did your girlfriend pick out her ring, or did you pick it out?
0: Come on.
3: Boy, that's a dumb question.
0: Do you know me at all?
2: What do most women want?
26: That's a good question.
2: I think it'd be great to go pick out the ring together. But
26: that's what a lot of people are doing now.
2: Okay.
0: Yeah, I would advise that, certainly.
2: Mm.
0: Yeah.
26: Or you have a
0: make
26: really
0: sure they
26: great
0: get
26: friend of hers.
0: They want to get something they want.
2: Yeah, let's get this right.
26: Well, some people will get just a regular prong setting with the size. Like if she says, I want an emerald cut diamond. Do you know what that means?
2: Yeah, no.
26: Okay.
0: Yeah, no.
2: But I know how to say that.
26: Okay. And so you could get an emerald. You could get just an emerald cut diamond in a basic prong setting. And then when you give it to her, say, we can have this reset into anything you want.
2: Mm.
26: So all that right. way you well, get to surprise to. Her.
2: It's amazing. Minute four is when the panic attack sets in. That's how long I can do any wedding talk.
0: Yeah, I can sell. Josh needs a shot.
3: What's the 14 carats thing? Is it always 14 carats?
26: Well, you can get 18 karat gold. You get 20 karat gold.
3: It gets more expensive.
26: The gold type, yes.
3: What?
26: Yes.
3: I never knew that.
26: Yeah.
0: Pat, you've been married a couple of times, right?
3: Yeah, twice.
26: Did you buy rings?
3: I bought rings. I got her a beer tab thing I gave her.
2: Isn't that lovely?
3: Yes, I bought rings.
26: Did you pick them out or did she?
3: She did, yeah.
1: Okay. I know, Pat, how do you conduct commerce?
26: I don't.
1: Yeah, and you wear it like a badge and you...
0: Pat, if you get married again, you've got that buddy that's as the pawn shop. I bet they're loaded with them.
3: You know they are. They have a lot of them there.
26: Yeah, that's sad.
0: They don't have to know. Right?
26: Well,
3: they find out.
2: Would a woman like a $60 ring and then the rest in cash and she can do whatever she wants with it?
26: Marry her.
2: If she says that?
0: Okay. All right. Thank you very much.
1: I think you try to stay away from the term the rest in cash. Probably. But who am I to give advice?
0: What's coming up, Christy?
26: Coming up, we have train surfing. We have butt stuff. We have...
1: Butt stuff!
0: It's now, from you weren't here, it's now called butt fun.
26: Oh, okay.
2: Yeah, that's what happened to us the other day.
3: I didn't hear that on the radio.
1: Butt fun.
26: I didn't hear that either.
0: And butt fun.
26: All right, we have butt fun coming up.
0: Again, it's the one we had.
26: I don't know how fun it is.
0: Well, last week it was a fish.
26: Oh.
0: And we learned a little bit about the dorsal. Is it the dorsal fin that splays out and only goes one way? We can review that for you.
26: No, that's okay.
0: Okay. Thank you very much. Coming up, that and other delights. Right now, you may have noticed this if you're buying anything. Groceries, insurance, gas, things are getting a little bit pricey out there. You may be saying to yourself, well, I don't know, I could maybe get some of the equity in my house. 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Then you second guess yourself. You go, well, I guess mortgage rates are up too, huh? I'll tell you what, here's what's going on. 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If you bought it 10 years ago, it may well be worth double what it was or more. 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
7: Hi.
4: Hello, there's Pat Godwin.
8: Hello, Chick.
4: Hello, there's Josh Arnold.
13: Hi.
4: Hi.
13: Uh-huh.
4: That's not, is that a come hither
7: hi? Is that your come hither? Yeah.
4: Hi.
16: Hey, baby.
4: Ooh. Oh. There's Ace Cosby.
7: Hey, oh, strong.
4: There it is. Oh. I'm Chick. Hello. Hello. I don't use my lips when I talk. How's that sound?
7: Hope you lose your lips for some time.
16: You gotta lose your lips when you
7: lose
16: your
7: lips.
16: Right. Okay.
4: You're talking about
7: Oh my God.
4: You guys know what I'm saying, right?
13: Oh, I do.
7: Oh, we know.
17: Couple
4: this
17: quick things.
4: This is my job.
17: Couple quick things. We have a lot of stuff floating around on the in the ether out there from past shows. We had a great guest. First for me, I hadn't met him before.
4: Lucas
17: Waterfield was our guest last week.
4: Lucas?
17: And Lucas has a very special background because he has an illness, I guess, a condition, I guess, really. How do you, I don't want to.
13: His cerebral palsy.
17: Yeah.
13: Or but cerebral palsy.
17: But yeah, but he's great. He's super funny.
13: Well, we didn't think he wouldn't be great because he has. See, this is no, one
17: no,
13: of my
17: you,
13: favorite
17: no, this
13: things.
17: Is, you're, oh, yeah. You're tripping on your tongue, not mine.
4: No. No mistake. You're the one messing this up.
13: The harder Tom tries not to offend, the more he offends.
17: Oh, yeah, sorry.
4: Absolutely.
17: Lucas was
4: every
17: super cool.
4: Every single time.
17: Really nice. And it just if you have some spare time, check out the video of Lucas on our show. Really funny.
13: I would just listen. He's hard to look at.
7: Oh, my God.
17: Thank you. Thank you, Josh, for now making me look less dick-like. And you more.
4: Real distraction.
13: You know who would laugh hard at that? Lucas.
17: Okay. Yeah. He was great.
13: He's a great guy.
17: There's a lot of fun stuff on the website, and we're making improvements all the time, especially with the VIP. Check that out.
4: Okay, harden our dust.
17: No, Christy, I know I'm supposed to get to Today in History.
7: Yes.
17: But before I do, I know how much part of the job that you don't like, of course, is you have to do obituaries.
7: Oh.
13: What do you thought's her favorite thing in life?
4: She loves obituaries. Good morning.
7: They call
4: hi.
7: Me Grim Reaper.
4: Hey, guess who died?
7: It's
4: oh,
7: not
4: God.
7: My favorite thing. I just.
17: Christy, I'm going to read a little obituary for you. One of my favorites.
4: Walt Whitman.
17: Hal Williams. Born Halroy Candace Williams.
4: His first name's Halroy?
17: Yeah, Halroy. Halroy
4: like
17: Candace. He was 91 years old.
7: Yeah.
17: A Buckeye from Columbus, Ohio. He became famous as an actor, of course. Right. He was the one of the leads in Private Benjamin.
7: I know who Hal Williams is.
17: On the Waltons.
13: What do we have here?
7: Yeah.
17: A terrific.
7: It was a guest spot.
4: You know, Hal Williams has said that guest spot on the Walton was a little uncomfortable.
17: He's an African American gent, which is significant because he, of course, was in the movie Hardcore. In this famous scene, one of my favorites.
7: With George C. Scott.
17: George C. Scott playing a guy pretending to be a pornographic film producer in search of his daughter. It's an interesting film. And this is the scene. I have the audio for you.
19: I'm Dick Black. You're doing a porno movie, right?
20: Right.
19: Then I'm the man for you.
20: I'm glad to meet you, Mr. Black, but I'm afraid you're not exactly the type we're looking for.
19: You mean because I'm black?
20: No, you're just not the type.
19: What do you mean, not the type? Man, don't you know who I am? I'm Big Dick Black. I've done more porno movies than you ever saw. I work with Harry Reams, Johnny Wye. Not the type. I'm a woman's dream.
20: I'm sorry, Mr. Black. I'm sure you're very good, but at the moment, I just don't have anything for you. If something comes up, I'll be happy to give you a call.
19: I knew this was a scam. This is bull.
13: I knew this was a scam.
17: What a movie. I told the story. I'll tell it real quick again. When Bob and I were roommates in our early radio days, and we had this really cool four-track, one-way four-track recorder, and we would tape all kinds of stuff. And this was the era of the answering machine.
5: Sure.
17: You know, the classic answering machine. I miss those days. And we would always put things on the answering machine, so when you'd call us up, you would hear something much like that. So that was on our answering machine. And we would do it, so we'd leave it on there for a day, then we would go into work, and there was a kind of a shy young lady that was our receptionist, and we'd always have her call our phone to see what was going on. And that was on there one day, and my mom called. I remember her mess. I wish I had had a tape of this. Well, I think I've got the right... I was trying to get a hold of Tom. And by the way, that's an edited version of the Big Dick Black.
5: Yeah.
17: There's another couple lines in there that are very good. I'm sorry. Now it's time for Today in History.
6: Today in history.
17: It was on this date that Sitting Bull surrendered to the U.S. Army in 1881.
5: Was he sitting when he did it?
17: No.
8: Did you say Sitting?
5: Yeah, Sitting.
17: Sitting Bull.
8: Okay.
17: His name never got the kind of the...
8: Like
17: the fame that Geronimo
8: got,
17: or at least the
8: Cochise.
17: Use of Geronimo. But but a great man,
5: sure.
17: Sitting Bull. This is an odd thing. Peter Asher, there's a great documentary about Peter Asher out there. You may know him as the producer of such great albums and a lot of great artists, Linda Ronstadt, James Taylor, and many more. And
5: I wasn't familiar with his work.
17: And then Peter and Gordon was the band.
5: Oh, okay.
13: He was Peter.
17: Please lock me away. That guy. His sister is Jane Asher.
5: She was a model, wasn't she?
17: She's a great actress, still is. She's in a terrific movie. She's in lots of movies, but did you ever see Death at a Funeral, the British one?
5: Sure.
13: Yeah.
17: Great.
5: The only one to see.
17: Book. Yeah. That's anyways, it was on this date in Beatles history in 1968. She announced that her engagement to Paul McCartney was off. She did it on live TV, surprising many, including Paul McCartney.
13: It's off.
17: She loves you, no.
5: When you take the tour in London, they go by her house where she lived, where Paul was courting her at the time. They have a nice little story about that and about how she broke his heart.
17: And I think that's where the piano there, they had a piano in the basement, and he and Lennon wrote a bunch of songs there.
5: They point that out, too.
17: There's a documentary about Peter Asher right now that's really good. Anyway, I'm sorry. Back to Today in History. 1969, we talked about this. The lunar module landed on the surface of the moon.
5: Yes.
8: And got gas.
17: And Neil Armstrong's first words were, what's the Wi-Fi password here?
5: It landed at 4:17 and 40 seconds in the evening. And then Neil Armstrong's first steps were at 10:56 with 15 seconds p.m.
8: So they just sat in the
5: 6 hours. For six hours?
8: Yeah, till they could get out?
13: Have you heard the unedited version?
5: No.
13: His first words were, my gosh, the earth is flat. But they've cut that out.
8: Oh, my God.
13: Yeah.
17: Happy birthday, Alexander the Great. Did he give himself that name?
13: I don't think so.
17: Oh, someone else called him that?
13: That's my theory, yeah.
17: Didn't he kill one of his friends with a javelin by mistake?
13: I don't know.
8: No, that was Alexander not so great.
13: That was Alexander the clumsy.
9: He was nasty.
8: Don't get anything sharp next to him. He's a mess.
17: Happy birthday, 1919. Sir Edmund Hillary.
5: Mm.
17: Of course, the...
13: Lock him up!
8: Yeah. Who was, I believe, carried to the summit of Everest by Tenzing Norgay.
17: Well, I may
8: do any... Just a cursory glance at what actually happened.
17: Okay.
8: It was all Sherpa, baby.
17: Ooh, this isn't a good one. Natalie Wood.
13: She's a great actress.
5: She's a great actress.
13: She's to be celebrated.
17: Yeah. I guess.
13: A sad end.
17: Yeah.
8: Splendor in the Grass.
5: What really happened that night?
17: Well, she sank like a Natalie Brick. Happy birthday. This guy's still around, thank God. Carlos Santana.
5: Mm-hmm.
13: The great
8: shaman.
17: He One of the greats, I think one of the great moments in the movie Woodstock, the Santana, the great song.
8: I don't know, man.
17: Oh, Soul Sacrifice.
13: You know, that's how I feel, too.
6: I'm with you on that.
5: Yeah.
17: I wish the drum solo in Soul Sacrifice.
13: I appreciate it, but I also just don't care.
8: Somebody backstage said, Carlos, spend some time. And he took it seriously.
5: Yeah.
8: And just...
13: that Rob Thomas collab did him no favors because that was played every 2 minutes.
5: Yes.
17: That's a great song.
13: It was just, it's for oversaturated.
8: Smooth 7 minutes. Yeah.
17: Okay. Well,
8: now that's not one. Like 7 inches from the midday sun.
5: I love that song.
17: I do too. Okay, let's do a different Carlos. Friend of the show, Carlos Alazraki.
8: Oh, he's good.
17: He's he did the voice of the Taco Bell dog for a while. I tell you what, in next hour we'll play a little piece from Carlos that he did on our show. Very funny comedian. If you ever get a chance, go see him live. He's got one of the funniest football bits I've ever seen, certainly.
13: I saw an obituary from yesterday. Did you guys not see it?
5: What?
13: Freddie Cannon?
5: Freddie Boom Cannon?
8: I did see that, and I kept it to myself.
17: Freddie Boom Boom Cannon.
8: That's right.
13: 91.
17: I read the obituary and it said he never sang a ballad.
8: Palisade Park.
17: He did that. He did that.
8: The most aggressive vocal.
17: Chick's least favorite.
8: In the history of recorded music.
13: Critics called him insistent and grating.
8: Loud and obnoxious.
6: He was 91?
17: Yeah. Okay, these are all too depressing. Let's get rid of it. Oh, here's a good one. Sandra Oh. She's in one of my favorite movies. Sideways.
5: Oh.
17: Sandra Oh, she's been on Grey's Anatomy forever, as far as I know.
13: Was she a Killing Eve?
17: Yeah.
8: Very much so. If you haven't seen Killing
17: Terrific
8: Eve, Jodie Comer.
13: She's a good actor.
8: Give that a chance. It's pretty good, I think.
13: I should watch that.
8: Yeah, it's pretty good.
17: And that was, by the way, that's also the nickname of Sandra Day O'Connor.
8: Killing Eve?
17: Yeah, no, Sandra.
8: Oh.
17: Omar Epps.
8: Yeah. Her.
17: He won the Mike Tomlin lookalike contest.
13: He can play Mike Tomlin for sure.
17: Looks just like him. Oh, then you know who this is, John. Judy Greer.
13: Yeah,
6: I like her.
17: She's like always like, sort of like the second banana in every rom-com kind of.
13: Yeah, she's good.
17: Terrific, yeah, and very attractive. And happy birthday, Gisele Bündchen. You know who that is?
5: Tom Brady's ex.
8: Gizzy.
5: Mm-hmm.
8: Yeah.
17: Got that umlaut in her last name.
5: Now she's married to some jujitsu guy.
13: His religion has nothing to do with it.
8: Top three RBFs, right?
13: Oh.
8: Giselle, Posh, and who's the third? Boy.
17: I need to give that some thought.
8: It could be Sandra Oh.
17: In classical history, it would have to be the woman that... got the king to be dethroned. What was her name? Wallace Simpson or something? Well, thank
8: evidently
17: you very much.
8: She had a, knew her way around a, it was like a washing machine, if that tells you anything. Okay.
17: Coming up.
8: Unbelievable.
13: She had a tongue coming out of her name.
8: That's right. Unbelievable. He found that.
17: Coming up.
8: Of course I'm quitting.
17: Who wants to be king when this divorcee rocks?
8: If I'm going to be king, that's how long I'm going to be thinking about it.
17: coming up, we have... once again, things that should not be going into certain orifices in the news, in public.
8: You wouldn't think we'd have to make a list.
17: Yeah. And we'll have to tell Christy about the one from last week that she missed. Mm. Thank you very much. These are the O'Reilly Auto Parts Studios. 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
8: 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We're in the O'Reilly Auto Parts Studios. Christy Lee at the news desk.
3: Hello.
8: There's Pat Godwin.
13: Hey, chick.
8: Hi, Pat. There's Josh Arnold.
4: Hi there.
8: Hello. There's Ace Cosby.
5: Howdy.
8: Howdy do. I'm Chick McGee, and here's Lou Rawls.
6: You'll never find
7: Lou Rawls.
6: As long as you live.
3: Oh, that's smooth, baby.
6: Someone who loves you.
8: Like I do. Oh.
17: Thank you very much.
8: You're welcome.
17: July 20th, the birthday of, among others, Carlos Alas Rocky, comedian.
3: Mm-hmm.
8: Do you ever have a friend who has a birthday on that day and you can't remember who it is?
17: What?
8: I'm having that day today. It's somebody's birthday today in my life and I can't remember
13: it. Oh, and it's not your phone.
3: Hello?
13: Doesn't show it. And
3: not
8: my phone
3: mine.
8: Doesn't, my phone doesn't show it. Well, Christy's all set. It's not hers.
3: Nope,
8: okay.
3: Not
17: okay.
3: Mine.
17: We can move forward then.
8: Okay, perfect.
17: Carlos Alas Rocky, happy birthday, Carlos. He was on our show. You'll probably know him from Reno 911, maybe, among other things. Fine actor, very funny guy. We were talking about the movies, and here's what he did.
5: My favorite Gene Wilder movie is Young Frankenstein.
9: Yes.
16: Oh, yeah.
9: I can do anything you want from that movie.
5: I think the funniest scene in the history of movies is when he says, whatever I do, if I go
8: no
5: in there.
8: Matter what
9: whatever
8: you
9: I do, no matter what you hear, no matter what I say, and I want you to listen to me, no matter how bad it gets, do not open this door. Do you hear me? Do not open this door. Hey there, handsome. Oh my God! Let me out! Open the door! It was a joke!
8: You stupid son of a bitch! Open this door!
9: My favorite speech from the movie is, first of all, my favorite one-word impression is, sedative!
16: Yes.
9: Said the dirty word. My favorite speech, because I've used this, I've lost some jobs in Hollywood. I was let go off Reno 911, and people say, how did you react? I said, I was brave at first. I was like Gene Wilder, like, no, be of good cheer. If Hollywood teaches us anything, it teaches us that we must accept our successes as well as our failures with quiet dignity and grace. You son of a bitch bastard, what did you do to me? What did you do to me? I don't want to live. I do not want to live. Mama.
17: Carlos, happy birthday. Carlos Alas Rocky. Now, we have Christy Lee right over there. I can see her. What do you got going on?
3: According to a police report, a Florida tattoo artist is behind bars after allegedly being seen outside an apartment building at 2:30 in the morning. Quote, with his pants down, inserting a sex toy in his anus.
13: Oh, boy.
3: Mr. Jonathan Nemeth, 44, arrested for indecent exposure and booked into the county jail. Known for his tattoo work, Mr. Nemeth goes by his professional name, Nemo.
13: Nemo.
8: You know, remember when this sort of story would elicit, oh, my gosh, are you kidding me? And now it's like, huh. Yeah, right. What do you think of that?
13: People are immune to it.
8: Boy, oh, boy.
17: Well, the one we had last week.
3: Yes, I missed.
13: Yeah, at least this was a sex toy.
3: Yeah, I did see any news last week. I was completely offline. It was awesome.
17: Well, you're lucky you missed this one.

0: large intestine.
1: Man. Ooh. You know, I hope, though.
2: Hope he likes the bag.
1: I hope it was just wonderful and exquisite. And
3: oh, the best orgasm he'd ever had.
1: Everything he'd ever dreamed of until it wasn't. Yeah. I just hope he had that.
0: Every time I order tilapia from now on, it's going to be, wow. Could have been worse. Could have been a swordfish.
2: Yeah, that would have been.
0: Pointy.
1: Pointy.
4: Could have been a gar, right, Josh?
3: Oh, that would have been nasty. Ooh.
1: Those are ugly fish.
2: Yeah, they are.
1: Big teeth.
0: That's your problem? The fishes and hands.
1: If you're going to put you're going to insert a fish, I want a handsome
3: fish. Yeah, you always want a hot fish.
4: A rainbow trout.
3: Yeah, yeah.
2: They're pretty. Yeah.
0: Christy, if you're going to do it, Christy, make sure you take the hook out.
2: Yeah.
1: I'm thinking like a rainbow trout or something.
0: I see. What else have we got over there?
2: A nice salmon. They're pretty.
3: Sure.
2: Yeah.
0: Nemo, the tattoo artist.
2: Oh, we're done with him.
0: Okay. Grinding Nemo will be the name of the movie.
2: Authorities in Florida say they busted a man attempting to use a fake penis for a drug test. The Flagler County Sheriff's Office reports the man was put in the back of a patrol car after he drove to a scheduled drug test with a suspended license. Footage shows the man pulling a pee bag and a fake male member out of his pants before tossing it to the side. Sheriff's officials said that when the deputy asked him about the wet fake penis on the floor, the 52-year-old said wasn't his.
1: What wet fake penis?
2: Apparently, the fake phallus was a so-called jerry-rigged Wizinator.
1: Oh, so. You don't want to treat yourself. Get a nice store-bought one. They do great work.
3: And I am glad that jerry-rigged is alive and well.
2: Yeah.
0: The big ones are Jerome rigged. We had one of these.
2: Yeah.
0: And I...
1: Because, you remember, didn't Michael Vick get in trouble and his fake name was Ron Mexico and all that?
0: Oh, is that the one where the skin flesh color didn't match? The trick to this, I remember...
2: Because he pulled it out in front of the...
1: Yeah, you have to
2: do it in,
1: when that happens.
2: Right.
1: Yeah, right in front of
3: and it was like a gleaming white.
2: Yeah, it's not the right color.
1: They thought of everything except
0: isn't one of the tricks to this? It's got to be a body temperature.
1: Mm-hmm. They do take the temperature of it when they take.
0: And we had the story about I think it was a 7-Eleven that was near a drug testing center, and they had to put a sign up: don't heat up your urine in our microwave.
1: Yep. Yeah.
0: Because you got to get it just the right temperature. If it comes in and it's sort of simmering.
1: Yeah, if your urine comes out at like 325 degrees, we're probably not going to.
3: We're going to check the temperature after it stops boiling.
0: They got a picture of the thing right there.
2: Oh, wow.
1: There it is.
3: That's as fake a wiener as I've ever seen.
1: But they kind of have a different color at least.
2: Yeah, they do.
1: And that's a nice color.
3: It's almost like he colored it. With like he took a brown marker and
0: it's really kind of a coppery
3: yes
0: and then so the thing on the left we're looking at that's the bag that holds the urine.
2: It looks green. That guy's got a problem.
3: He's reading this.
0: Needs to drink more water. Right? I assume you hide the bag.
1: I know far too much about
0: this. There's a tube that goes into the unit.
1: The bag you wear around your waist, so when you fill it with urine, it your body heats it up to body temperature.
3: Right.
2: Uh-huh.
1: How they do that. Okay.
3: Yeah. But that is some gross looking pee.
2: That is. Yikes.
1: Well, I thought you had some bad looking pee, didn't you? Weren't you telling us about
0: I was,
1: that?
0: We were in the Bahamas trying to get out.
1: Right.
0: And they sent us to this trailer to wait. There's like 50 of us in this trailer with no windows.
1: Did you hear this, Christy? He was trapped in the Bahamas for 36 hours?
2: I did hear that, yeah.
0: But it wasn't, there are worse things going on in the world. It wasn't terrible. But the thing is, I don't like to drink any fluids before I get on an airplane.
2: Mm-hmm.
0: So I didn't drink anything from whatever it was, 10:30 in the morning until 7 when we finally they canceled the flight.
2: Passed out.
0: And then I remember when I got back to the hotel, I was essentially urinating mustard. Viscous and yellow, very yellow. Mm. Definitely needed to hydrate. Just a little tip there if you're waiting to get on an aircraft. Now, what's coming in the news?
2: Well, coming up in the news, we have a guy train surfing, but there's a twist to this. His train
1: Come
2: surfing.
1: Come on, baby.
2: Mm-hmm.
1: Let's do this.
2: National Moon Day, and we have William Shatner in the news. We got to get to this story.
1: Home security, we've got you covered here from Simply Safe. 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That means somewhere right now, an intruder is getting closer to somebody else's stuff. Traditional home

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1: Oh, thank you very much. Coming up, we also have salsa in the news.
0: Salsa.
1: And it's, as she mentioned, National Moon Day. Mm-hmm. We'll talk about the moon and the space program, et cetera, et cetera. And another guy trapped in a toilet. It's all happening. These are the O'Reilly Auto Parts Studios. 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
2: 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We're in the O'Reilly Auto Parts Studios. There's Christy Lee at the news desk.
3: Hello.
2: Hello. There's Pat Godwin.
4: Hey, chick.
2: Hello. There's Josh Arnold.
5: Hi there.
2: Hello. There's Ace Cosby.
6: Hello.
2: Hello. Always count on Ace. I'm Chick. Hello, Tom.
7: Hello, Chick McGee. Just looking over some mail here before we get back to the news desk.
2: Uh-huh.
7: This comes to us from another Josh. I saw Willie and Jeff Oskey this past weekend at the Story Inn. A great show. Jeff said something about fish. I said the band was great. He asked if I had banged.
3: What?
2: What?
7: You know something?
4: Did you proofread this?
2: No. Don't leave the bang hanging there.
4: That's what she said.
7: God. I'm gonna stop reading now.
8: Well, I'd like to know who he banged.
3: I banged a fish?
4: Come on, we all have to.
2: Which one banged somebody? It had to be Willie, right?
7: No. Oh. This is Mr. Roskay. There was apparently a question about someone getting banged. I need to proofread these.
3: Don't
7: just hand me things.
8: Well, he's handing you things with the expectation that
2: you might look
8: at them before.
2: Did you hear how he's very busy.
7: Now,
2: it's not his fault.
7: Earlier in the show, I made the contention that William the Refrigerator Perry should become the spokesperson
2: for this
7: Japanese product that is called the Human Refrigerator. Yeah. And the idea is if someone is overheated, say at a concert or something, they get in this contraption and it cools them down safely.
2: Yeah, sure. I would be interested for an accurate percentage of how many people today know who William the Refrigerator Perry is.
7: For my money, I would think one of the most famous nicknames.
2: Got to be less than 20%.
7: In the NFL. In the history of the NFL.
4: Yeah, a long time ago.
7: It doesn't matter. People still name Babe Ruth.
2: It was 50 years ago.
8: Sure, but it matters in terms of them endorsing a product.
2: Right.
7: So, anyways, you guys all thought Mr. William Refrigerator Perry was deceased.
3: No.
7: He is alive. We were kind of wondering what he was doing, and we have the answer.
3: What's he doing?
2: Can I guess?
7: Kyle writes.
2: Can I guess real quick? Is it some sort of food service?
7: Like no.
2: Lending his name to a restaurant?
7: Kyle writes, as you can see, it's a short letter. You guys were wondering what the refrigerator has been up to since he retired?
2: Oh, my God.
7: He's just been chilling.
3: Oh, my God.
7: Thank you, Kyle.
4: I thought it was up to 500 pounds.
8: Thank you, Tom, for taking the time to share that with
2: you. You know what? That is 100% Bazooka Joe is what that was.
3: That was so obvious. Never mind.
7: Well, I think I it's certainly...
2: Well, what are you doing there,
8: I don't blame Kyle because Kyle listens, and that is the kind of stuff you can expect from time to time.
3: Right?
2: Hey, Pud, why are you sitting there in front of the refrigerator? Oh, I just wanted to chill. I'm starting to chill. I'm chilling. That's what...
7: Okay, fine. Crap.
3: So, organizers of Riot Fest released a sneak peek at William Shatner's tour rider ahead of his appearance at the Rock Festival in September.
8: Oh, yeah, he's got like a metal band, doesn't he?
3: The 95-year-old entertainment icon will debut his new heavy metal band, I'm going to say Uckers. You can add the...
8: Which I think is the name. It's like Star Uckers.
3: Yeah. On September 20th at Chicago's Douglas Park.
2: I mean, I can't tell you how... I just don't want anything to do with this at all.
7: It's just fun. What's wrong?
8: It's a novelty.
2: No, I don't think it is. I just think it's...
8: Shatner's always done these kind of
3: so
8: novelty
3: So is he
8: going
3: to just, like, talk sing like he does to a heavy metal band?
2: He can't sing, so he has to.
3: A tongue-in-cheek post of his rider requirement say Mr. Shatner needs a boat named in his honor, a dressing room themed as Shatner's Shag Shack, a bowl of sauerkraut, and an assortment of adoptable puppies, among other ridiculous requests.
7: Oh, that's all just a joke.
3: Right.
2: I like the boat angle.
7: Has he done it live before? I know he's had the, we talked to him when he had one of the albums released.
4: Live on TV, not.
3: I don't know.
7: So is this a new,
4: go ahead.
7: Is this a new,
4: go ahead, we got this.
7: A new enterprise. Sorry. I can't say it. He's an interesting guy. My gosh.
3: Yeah, I mean, at 95, I hope I'm out.
8: Yeah, I applaud him.
3: At concerts.
8: Yeah,
3: come
8: he's
3: on.
8: Always doing something that he
3: heck yeah.
8: that he feels like doing.
3: Right.
8: I, yeah.
4: It was a Boston Public is great.
8: Yeah, he's wonderful in that.
7: Wow. Well, you go, Bill.
3: The holiday, July 20th.
7: July 20th?
8: Excuse me.
3: I'm very tired.
2: Chrissy.
8: No excuse for getting yourself.
2: I want to ask you one question.
5: Would you like a mint julep, Miss
3: no, no. I was in the South.
2: I want to ask you a question that everyone wants to know the answer to. What the hell's wrong with you?
8: What was that?
2: My God. This is July.
3: July.
2: Not July.
5: It's July.
8: Hey. Just get the second syllable out. That's all of it.
4: Calm down, Miss Hattie.
2: You know what? Yes, it can be July if you don't spend so much time on the first syllable.
8: Right, right.
2: Okay?
3: July 20th is National Moon Day. A holiday marks the anniversary of one of history's greatest achievements, the day humans first walked on the moon in 1969. On July 20th of that year, NASA astronauts Neil Armstrong and Buzz Aldrin landed Apollo 11's lunar module, the Eagle, on the lunar surface at 4:17 p.m., while Michael Collins, or Michael Collins, always forgotten, remained in orbit aboard the command module. Armstrong became the first person to step onto the moon, delivering the famous line, "That's one small step for man, one giant leap for mankind," at 10:56 p.m.
8: Now, did Michael Collins ever get to step out of the module?
3: No.
8: Why wouldn't they just go, all right, hey, take a step?
7: Because he was orbiting.
3: Michael Collins was orbiting.
7: Orbit.
8: Dropped him off?
3: Yeah, they dropped.
7: No, he didn't drop him. No, they had there was a separate thing. The lunar module separated.
2: The moon.
7: Yeah. It separated from the
3: spacecraft.
7: The other spacecraft. Yeah. And then that, I mean, it's amazing.
8: Well.
7: That dropped to the moon. And then they had to.
3: So Buzz didn't get to go out, if that's what you're asking.
2: Yes, I thought he did.
3: Did he go out?
2: Buzz was out.
3: He was
2: out.
3: Okay.
8: So those guys do that. They're walking the moon. Then they go back up to where Michael Collins is orbiting.
3: Yes.
8: Yeah. Connect.
2: They launch from the moon.
8: There was no way for them to go, all right, now you take a spin down there.
7: Well, they had just enough fuel. The number of things that could have gone wrong. I mean, those guys all have super balls.
2: Well, the biggest thing that could have gone wrong
8: is what they have.
2: Is that they incredibly lose power in Southern California and would shut the set down.
8: Right, right.
2: Is the biggest problem.
8: What do you think they had more of, courage or ego?
4: Oh, that's courage.
2: You know
4: courage.
2: What? I'm going to say,
4: mixture of both.
2: Yeah, as much as it makes my stomach hurt, courage.
8: I am too, but I just love how uncomfortable he gets with
2: it. Oh, I know. He's born at a time when the WE-7, the Mercury astronauts, were God's walking.
8: I kind of get it, but
2: I just don't understand it.
7: I read a great book last year about John Glenn.
2: Oh, good for you.
7: Unbelievably how dangerous this was.
2: I'm there, 100%. These guys well, you're amazing. A little insane.
8: Yeah, you have to be a little insane, which is great.
3: Yeah.
7: But today is officially Moon Day.
3: Moon Day.
2: All right.
7: Moon Day, Moon Day.
2: When are we going to go? Are we somebody walking around up there again soon?
8: It was a big moment for Cronkite, too.
2: Was a defining, He liked it.
8: The two best things that ever happened to
7: wait a minute, here it comes.
8: That's too tasteless.
2: Vietnam War.
3: They both have to do with John F. Kennedy, don't they?
2: Kennedy, the Vietnam War, and the moon landing.
7: Well, now how about this? Let's do a nice 1 minute tribute to the moon.
2: Okay.
7: You ready for this? Okay. Ladies and gentlemen, Haywood Banks.
6: Press your buttocks against the window and I'll know you are home. Can I say that on the air?
9: Sure.
6: Okay, what? Good. The view from the sidewalk is a vision all its own. There's no need to turn out the light. Just press your buns against the window and it turns the day to night. Can I say that on the air?
9: Yeah.
6: Okay, good. The gasp of astonishment is still upon my lips from when I first saw your buttocks make that total eclipse. If there's rain clouds a-forming, there's no need to go on the lam. Your butt could hold the water back like the Grand Coulee Dam. 'Cause it looks just like saran wrap around a semi-boneless ham.
7: Tribute to the moon.
6: From a visual at the end.
7: Thank you, Haywood.
2: Childish.
7: Silly. Yeah, joyful, fun.
3: Speaking of moons.
7: Wait a minute. Have you ever mooned anybody, Christy?
3: I don't think so.
7: You've never mooned another young lady at a pillow fight?
2: Sounds like a yes.
3: Young lady? Why would I do that?
7: He's having a pillow fight.
8: He has no idea how girls work.
3: Oh my God.
7: Happened to have fathered four of them. I know nothing.
8: And I promise none of them.
3: Are mooning each other at a pillow fight.
2: Okay. And the fact that you would mention that, well, I fathered four of them, just speaks to them how much you don't know about.
7: Okay. Yeah. You've never really... Pat, have you ever mooned anybody?
4: Yes, at a high school play, and I got in big trouble. Off stage, I did it and didn't go well.
8: Ah, yes, the Joker in the Wings.
4: Yes,
2: I never have mooned anyone, but much like Pat, a senior play backstage last night, I put my middle finger through the fly in my pants. side stage, so the crowd could see me.
8: Oh, so the crowd could see you.
2: Yes.
3: Okay. I have been mooned. On the freeway, if that's what you're talking about.
8: On the freeway!
7: Wow.
2: The freeway moon. Yeah.
3: Someone pulled up next to us and dropped trowel right there. And that's happened.
7: Okay.
3: Mm-hmm.
7: Josh, you ever...
8: Oh, sure. Three brothers.
3: Well, yeah. It's more of a guy thing.
7: You think so?
3: Yes.
8: My brother John mooned his water polo team and got suspended for a couple days.
3: Oh. I think women are more... quick to flash their breasts.
8: He was on the diving board.
4: Have you done that, Chris?
7: Oh, moon from the diving board.
8: Yeah, he was on the diving board, and his coach, a female coach, said, John, go ahead and jump already, and he just turned around and mooned her.
7: Oh, nice. Oh, he'd be in jail today.
8: Yeah, that's why
2: he's an American hero.
8: Oh, he said the team, he was a hero for a long time.
2: Him, Neil Armstrong, no difference. Damn right.
7: No, today he'd be in jail.
4: He got in trouble, right?
8: Oh, yeah.
2: No, I don't think he'd be in jail.
7: Oh.
8: They would consider it like some sort of assault.
7: It would be considered, public indecency.
4: Yeah, he'd be expelled at least.
7: Yeah.
8: I mean, he got 2 days of suspension, so. Yeah.
7: But it was worth it, I'm sure.
8: Oh, he has zero regrets.
3: But seriously, miss my boy, don't you think women are more likely to flash their boobs than to moan someone?
8: I think so.
3: Yeah.
7: That's the way it should be.
3: Is that the way it should be?
7: Yeah.
4: Okay. Have you done that?
3: No, I'm not.
4: No?
7: So we've established the fact that now we have an opportunity for Christy to do two things.
8: Yes. Boobs and butt. Boobs and butt.
7: Separate days, though.
3: Oh, yeah. You don't want
7: to. You want to spread it out.
3: Yeah,
8: what do we want today?
2: I thought one, did we? Yeah, we did do that one day, didn't we? Pajama morning.
3: Yeah, we did.
2: We wore pajamas on.
8: Yeah, that was a comfy morning.
2: Yeah, that was a nice morning.
3: That was a nice morning.
8: Why don't we do that every morning? What are we doing getting dressed for?
2: I don't understand.
8: Can we just all agree not to shower and dress?
3: We're on YouTube now.
2: Let me tell you, back in the early baby days, I didn't.
3: Back before these cameras were in
2: sweatpants
3: here.
2: Sweatpants and bad baseball caps.
8: I think the people want to see us comfy.
2: Is that right?
8: Yeah.
3: Is that right?
7: Glad you said comfy.
2: I don't think Tom's capable of being comfy.
3: Yeah, Tom isn't.
2: It weirds him out if he gets comfy.
7: Well, now I tell you who's comfy. Christy Lee's comfy in that great Hyundai.
3: Oh, yeah.
7: Because she drove that Hyundai all the way down to South Carolina and back.
2: Yeah, you know, Hyundais are so nice, you almost don't want to drive them.
3: You almost forget you're driving it. It's so comfortable.
2: That's interesting.
3: There you go.
2: Yeah.
3: And you could get your little... naked buns in a Hyundai right now.
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7: Get away.
3: Did I mention I didn't get to sleep on the vacation?
7: Yeah, you didn't get much sleep. Okay, good, good. By the way, the book I was thinking of is...
8: Nobody cares.
7: Mercury Rising. It's a great book about the space program. You... illiterate tools don't have to read it.
2: The only reason I'd buy is to burn it so someone else would read it.
7: Someone that has an interest in the greatness of the space program.
2: See, he's just, his mind is
7: You wouldn't have your beloved television satellite or any of this stuff.
2: Unmanned, everything could have been taken care of.
8: The man who insisted he get off the ride Mission Earth at Epcot.
7: Yes, because I am a giant pussy. I could not do... That's what I'm saying. John Glenn got into an actual spacecraft when he was like 80. These guys had super balls.
2: And he vomited violently when he landed.
7: Well, so what?
2: Much like I would.
7: I wouldn't have been able to get out of it. Those guys were very courageous. Now, that's a good book. I highly recommend.
4: What's the name of that again?
2: I've declared them courageous.
7: In honor of... in honor of Moon Day, I declare all games will be tied.
2: I don't...
3: What?
2: Zero, zero, moon? I don't
3: get it.
7: It's T-I-D. You see, the tide...
8: Oh, God! Oh, darn it. You are asking us to do way too much.
4: That is insane.
7: Like I said, you illiterate
4: loser. Oh, my goodness.
2: Holy my.
7: These are the O'Reilly Auto Parts.
8: Unacceptable.
2: No one's coming back.
7: These are the O'Reilly Auto Parts Studios. Things will be better when we come back. 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
0: Thanks for coming back. We appreciate you.
7: Yes, those of you who made that, we really do. You guys, y'all 12 of you, one of a kind. There's Pat Godwin.
1: They should get some sort of tax benefit.
0: Yes.
2: Or maybe they didn't come back. Maybe they're just new.
0: Oh,
1: yeah, actually, well, welcome.
7: Yes. If you
2: and they've missed a lot.
7: Have listened to today's show, you are eligible for some sort of FEMA.
0: We'll be better tomorrow, we promise.
7: There's Ace Cosby.
3: Hello.
7: I'm Chick. Hello, Tom.
2: Yeah, I was thinking, we had that story about the food truck.
0: Mm-hmm.
2: That has been barred from returning to a government, I guess, office because of the slogan.
0: Right.
2: What was the slogan again?
0: Smash Daddy's Burgers, their slogan, you'll love our meat in your mouth.
1: Fairly innocuous.
0: Yeah.
2: Yes, it's
0: a good burger, man.
1: It's a mild...
7: fun.
1: Yeah, it's mildly suggestive.
0: Right. Little chuckle.
2: So my idea about... You'll love to lick our vertical tacos. That's too much.
1: Well,
4: yeah.
2: How about this one? We won't muff your order for our vertical tacos.
7: That's not bad.
1: I have the last half hour. Everything you've been
4: really doing, one after another.
7: I'm going to say 45 minutes.
1: I mean, you talk about the astronauts being courageous.
7: Yeah. Don't sell yourself
1: short. You're celebrating the wrong heroes,
2: but I think we should set up some kind of a promotion and bring this guy's truck out.
1: Yeah, that'd be great.
0: That would be cool.
7: How about the promotion that we want to eat a burger
0: burgers
7: in the morning?
2: Yeah.
7: How about that?
2: So the guy gets some business. This guy's going to lose a bunch of money because he can't be part of this thing because he's got a silly slogan. I don't know.
1: That is silly.
2: Just not fair.
1: Lighten up. Don't you want your government officials to have a sense of humor?
0: Yes,
1: I mean,
7: absolutely.
1: My goodness.
2: And the burgers are great. By all accounts, the burgers are delightful. Why would you want to discourage him from coming, whatever his slogan was?
1: Yeah, the guy's not at a church picnic doing this.
2: It'd be okay.
1: Depending on families and stuff, I could see why maybe, but come on.
0: A man was arrested after allegedly surfing on top of a moving train.
1: Don't ever do this.
2: It gets worse.
0: While naked.
1: Well, I guess if you are going to do it.
0: The Sedgwick County Sheriff's Office in Colorado said in an online post, for those of you who've had the unfortunate experience of seeing this gentleman surfing naked on top of a moving locomotive yesterday, I want you to know that he was arrested on felony and misdemeanor charges.
1: Is he at least miming like he is on a surfboard?
0: I hope so.
1: You know, the arms out.
0: Sure.
2: except he's hanging 11.
7: Perhaps.
1: Well, congratulations, sir.
0: Yeah.
2: Here's what bugs me about this. If you saw a guy on top of a train doing this, wouldn't you immediately get out your phone and film this thing?
7: Sure.
2: Yeah, of course. And of course, you'd even more so if the guy was naked.
1: Yeah, but trains go by real fast.
0: Yeah, by the time the train's by, you have your phone in your hand.
2: I couldn't find any photographs of this.
7: Maybe it's safer for him. The billowy clothes would be...
1: Yes. They could parachute him off the train.
7: Right.
2: And he could turn around backwards. It'd be just like the whistle.
7: Must be safer this way.
2: But what I don't understand, and also it says he was on the locomotive?
7: That's the front car, right?
2: That's the engine.
7: I think they call it that, whether it's
2: it
0: says on top of a moving locomotive. I think that just means the train. I don't think it meant the actual engine.
2: Because you want to be on the movies, they're always having those fights on top of the freight cars.
0: Oh, of course.
1: Sure.
0: We've all seen Wild Wild West. Come on.
7: But he did get winded, Tom. He was out of locomotive.
1: I think you deflated too soon on
7: did
1: that.
7: Maybe
2: you should have somehow brought Jethro Tull into it prior to that. Rather than... Yeah.
7: What do you mean?
2: Okay. That's okay. We're all going to be...
7: Bungle in the jungle?
2: No.
1: A snake when we disagree.
7: Man, I love that song.
2: Sitting on a park.
7: Man, I'm embarrassed now about it. Yes.
2: You don't like Locomotive Breath?
1: No,
7: Bungle in the Jungle.
1: Yeah.
2: Oh.
1: Bungle in the Jungle does feel a little silly, but when it comes on, I'm singing.
0: Sure.
1: Yeah.
0: Yeah.
2: Well, if something not being silly was an important
7: criteria in the world of rock songs.
1: Meaning, it's earnest. It's silly, but it also takes itself seriously. That's where.
7: Because I know he takes himself seriously.
1: Yeah.
2: Oh, I think his.
7: But he is a fish farmer.
2: His tongue is firmly
7: grows salmon.
1: Always Bungle in the Jungle.
2: Placed in his flute.
1: Yes.
7: His skin flute?
2: No.
1: The tongue of flute.
2: He is a flautist.
7: A skin flute?
2: As you know.
7: A skin flute?
2: Well, Christy, what's coming up tomorrow?
0: Because we're going to talk about salsa classes. If you've ever done the salsa, it might be really
1: good. Like out of diced tomato?
2: Didn't you take salsa classes?
0: I have taken ballroom dancing, and salsa was part of it. Yeah, it's Latin. The Latin genre, if you will.
7: Now, when you ballroom dance as a guy, you have to have your balls out?
0: No, you do not.
7: Okay.
1: Hey, leave room for my balls, will you?
7: Yeah.
3: No. Try to dance.
7: Need a little room between here.
2: We're clearly done.
7: Yes, we have.
2: Christy
7: is really tired.
2: Christy has passed her fatigue on to all of us.
0: I'm sorry. Yeah.
2: We're all very tired. But check out some cool stuff we've got posted on the Bob and Tom website. We've got a whole bunch of new stuff we're getting organized there. Find out about the VIP. We're getting that even better and better. We got some really cool stuff coming down the road there, both audio and visual stuff on the way. So we certainly appreciate your indulgence today. And we will remain here in the O'Reilly Auto Parts studios. 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
1: I'm Teresa, jumping in to give you the Nine Inch Nails announcement. So as you guys know, when they went on the road, Boys Noize, a DJ, opened up for the entire tours, right? Then they merged for a Coachella set, calling themselves Nine Inch Noize. Well, an album is dropping. Nine Inch Noize is going to have a vinyl CD cassette release. Pre-orders are happening right now at NIN.com. It's basically Nine Inch Nails with more like inch, inch, inch. That's it. I'm going to pre-order it. I want it. Now you know.
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1: 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Linkin Park, Foreigner, some Jukebox Hero coming up. 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
1: It's Teresa. Get you guys all teed up and ready to go to put $1,000 in your pocket. 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
2: Oh, my God. 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
2: Totally amazing.
1: Oh, I love it. The more money I give, the happier I am. And I don't get a dime of it. So keep listening Monday through Friday. You got 9 chances to win $1,000. And, well, the more you listen, the more you win. And I got a keyword right there. It's just around the corner, so hang on.
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1: For us, it's strange because wherever you are on a Tuesday night, you know, it has to be the Friday night. And then you realize it has to be New Year's Eve. And that is a hell of a thing to come down from. But to get up to it takes really getting inside the songs. And if you really get inside the songs, you're not thinking about your laundry because right. you're in them. And particularly for me as a singer, I have to be in them to be able to sing them.
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1: Let me take a left turn from that, because when I tell you everyone is dropping new music, I mean everyone. 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I love Beck, and it's been a minute, so Beck, bring it on. 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
1: It's Teresa. I can officially say I've not partied enough this summer, so I'm looking forward to our iHeartRadio Music Festival. Vegas, two nights, one stage. I've partied there many, many times. I'll say this. There are no bad seats inside of T-Mobile Arena, so I'm excited for... I'm not even going yet, but I'm talking like I am. I'm excited for the Goo Goo Dolls. I think Johnny Resnick's going to crush it. I think Iris will be one of the viral moments. Weezer, Muse will be sick. I'm excited for Snoop, man. I'm a 90s kid. I was raised on Snoop Dogg. It's going to be epic. Ticket details, everything that's left, go to AXS.com. There is no bad seat in the house, I'm telling you.
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1: Let me just say, I love hanging out with you guys. 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And with that being said, I'd like to bribe you to never leave me. I've got $1,000 after Bon Jovi here.

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1: It's been a really good day. I'm Teresa, throwing you a little Sammy Hagar news. Only, look, I just vacationed in Cabo. If you've never gone to Cabo, it's fabulous. It's so awesome. Sammy Hagar's Cabo Wabo is there. We went, but of course he wasn't there. He will be, though. His 2026 birthday bash, he's about to be 79, October. There's a handful of dates where you can go see him play. 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I'm throwing it out there because you've got time to plan a trip and go see the guy in the flesh.
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1: Let me jump in for 1 second. Lars is talking about Metallica getting ready for those Sphere shows. He says it's really challenging and it's like just next level. So if you bought tickets to go to any of them, you're going to get your money's worth.

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It's Teresa. You got to see Bryan Adams live. Pat Benatar is going to be there. The Roll with the Punches tour, Little Caesars Arena, August 15 in Detroit. 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You'll see the Bryan Adams. Look at that mug right there. 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
1: I'm Teresa. Get you guys teed up. Here's another $1,000 win. I love these winners.
2: 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Good timing.
1: 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I want to give you all the money. I'm looking at you. 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
25: 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It is true and official. Soundgarden will not be giving us the new album until 2027, but can't rush perfection. Nor will I rush them. 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
1: Is it just me, or now that the World Cup was over, like, I don't know what to do with my hands. 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I got money to give you just after the top of the hour. 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
1: It's a good hour. I got $1,000 for you after Brian Adams right here. And I mentioned last week that Pat Benatar was one of the meanest people that I ever met. You guys all hit me up and you want a story time. I'll give you a story time in two songs.

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1: It's Teresa with you on the job. I'll probably have to do a podcast on this because I don't have much time. Pat Benatar, why was she the meanest person I ever met? Years ago, like early 2000s, I was an intern in radio in Kansas City. Her and her husband were doing a tour. I had listeners that I was trying to help. I was a promo kid. We go to meet her. She was just mean. She rolled her eyes at all of us, didn't say hi to any of the fans who were all excited to meet her. And then I was like, excuse me, these are our listeners. And she went, can you guys please get out of the way? And like made us move. It was wild. Maybe she was possessed by aliens. I'm not sure. Maybe we caught her on a really bad night, but she hurt the feelings of our listeners. And when you mess with my people, you mess with me. So Pat Benatar gets an F in hospitality. And I don't care who knows. It's true.
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WIOT, it's Teresa, a.k.a. 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
1: It's Teresa. I can officially say I've not partied enough this summer, so I'm looking forward to our iHeartRadio Music Festival. Vegas, two nights, one stage. I've partied there many, many times. I'll say this. There are no bad seats inside of T-Mobile Arena, so I'm excited for... I'm not even going yet, but I'm talking like I am. I'm excited for the Goo Goo Dolls. I think Johnny Resnick's going to crush it. I think Iris will be one of the viral moments. Weezer, Muse will be sick. I'm excited for Snoop, man. I'm a 90s kid. I was raised on Snoop Dogg. It's going to be epic. Ticket details, everything that's left, go to AXS.com. There is no bad seat in the house. I'm telling you.
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1: It's time for me to get out of here, gorgeous. I'm proud of you. Let's crush this week together. If you need me, hit me on the talkback mic at Teresa Rockface on socials. I got you covered, all right? Have

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1: Monday, it's the redheaded stepchild of the work week. I mean, no offense, redheaded stepchildren. My name's Chumley. Boston's next. Foo Fighters, here's Everlong.

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1047 WIOT. Soundgarden, they said they're going to release their final album featuring the late, great Chris Cornell. It should be about 8 or 9 songs long. That's all the audio they got from Chris. But it's going to come out sometime in 2027, FYI.

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1: Actor Mark Hamill, if that name is unfamiliar to you, this one will be familiar, a.k.a. 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You remember he was in Star Wars, Empire Strikes Back, the lightsaber from Luke Skywalker in The Empire Strikes Back. 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
11: 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Hey, thanks for spending some of your workday listening to us. Perfect song to crank up in the cubicle. Here we go. It's Bon Jovi. Shout to love.

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1: So I'm in the studio looking at pictures of Shaq's new boat. He was spotted cruising Lake Ray Hubbard in Texas in this crazy boat. Wait till you hear about this boat. Details after Eve 6. They're next. Scorpions.

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0: 1047 WIOT. Shaquille O'Neal, he's the proud owner of a new boat. He was spotted cruising Lake Ray Hubbard in Texas in his brand new 1967 Chevy Impala boat. It's the craziest looking boat. It looks like a convertible 1964 Chevy Impala lowrider in cherry condition, but it's on a lake. It's a boat. He can fit a bunch of people in it. It looks really cool. This Impala boat was created by a company called Effortless Motors, and they said, quote, "The lowrider icon has officially gone from the streets to the water with a one-of-a-kind build. It's already turning heads everywhere. Love it or hate it, you can't say you've ever seen anything like it. A 1964 Chevy Impala boat. Give me a ride, Shaq."
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1: The perfect song to sing along with on a Monday afternoon by Lynyrd Skynyrd. It's next. 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
1: Just after 4 o'clock, another shot at $1,000 gas cash. That keyword's on the way. Let's rock this Monday afternoon with some Metallica.

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1: Scientists, you know, still no cure for COVID or cancer, but they did field a study, and I won't get into the details. 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Cannibalism is bad for your health, scientists find. Yeah, and that's for the eaters, too, not just those of you being eaten. If you're some sort of axe-wheeling homicidal maniac cannibal, yeah, skip the cannibal part. It's bad for you.
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1: AC/DC is coming up this final hour before quitting time. We also have Nickelback singing about rock stars. That's next. Here's Rush. It's Limelight.

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1: I'll play some Motley Crue next. Motley Crue drummer Tommy Lee, he sat down with Joe Rogan last week for a podcast. And one of the things he talked about in his spare time, he's really big into bonsai. Yeah, he's got bonsai trees. Can you imagine Tommy Lee out in the backyard trimming trees, just making bonsai? He says he's got one that's over 350 years old. It's older than America. It's kind of cool.
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5: I feel the same about The Weeknd. You know, I love his music. 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
4: 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And I was at home and I heard this song. Yeah, Hozier. Yeah, amazing. Hozier. On the radio. And I was like, what is that? That sounds amazing. I love that. Went down. Rihanna, Stay. Amazing song. And I'm like, whoa.
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1: The toughest day of the work week, you know, Monday. It's behind you. Look on the bright side. Here's something to rock out to on that drive home. Motley Crue's Dr. Feelgood.

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1: Michael Stipe from REM releasing his first solo album. I hope it sounds like REM. It's supposed to be out a little bit later this fall. REM. Here's the one I love.

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1: In a recent interview, Soundgarden's Kim Thayil, he's the guitar player, he says they are working on this final album featuring the late, great Chris Cornell. 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
11: 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So it's easy to make a mistake. Oh, I forgot birthday candles. We say we'd never put our kids in danger by leaving them in the

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0: 1047 WIOT. Back in 2024, there was a meteorite that actually crashed through a house in New Jersey. And now scientists are learning more about the origins of life thanks to this meteorite. The meteorite crashed through the roof of a home, Hillsboro, New Jersey. And researchers found the rock contains the compounds, which are the building blocks of life on Earth. Cool. And they published a paper on it. And they found small pockets of salty fluids that were not previously seen in that type of asteroid. Fragments of this meteorite will now go to the American Museum of Natural History in New York City.
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3: 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When I got into the studio, I was like, okay, quick, stop, everyone. Vivian, you play these notes on the guitar. And I hummed my melody and then hummed it into a dictaphone. So that was a really cool way of doing it. But every song had a different vibe to it. It was like doing a different project for each song, and that was just a wonderful thing to do.
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3: You guys have a great evening. 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Nirvana.

1047 WIOT. Chad Tyson, what's up? How you guys doing tonight? Checking in to Rock Next here on a Monday evening. Back from the weekend. Hopefully you enjoyed it, man. Busy show on tap tonight. A lot to get to, including a ton of great music. Let's keep that rocking right now with STP. I'm in until midnight tonight. If you guys need anything, talk back, mic open, as are the socials at Chad Tyson. Hit me up and connect. All right.

0: 1047 WIOT, Toledo's Rock, Chad Tyson, ACDC. Going that final U.S. leg of the Power Up Tour this summer here in the States. Last night they played in Madison, Wisconsin, and they're off pretty much the entire week. Friday night, back at it in San Antonio for a show at the Alamo Dome as that continues the roll. Thanks for hanging out tonight. We got more money to hook up tomorrow as $1,000 gas cash gets into week two this week. That fired up earlier today. We got 9 chances every weekday. Once again, this week, won $1,000 with that. So keep it here. I'm Mike. You hooked up. All right, 9 a.m. tomorrow. Next shot at that. Then Third Eye Blind on the way next tonight.
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0: Toledo's Rock, 104.7 WIOT. Chad Tyson, got some Black Sabbath coming up. Of course, Wednesday this week, the one-year anniversary of the passing of Ozzy Osbourne. In his memory, Birmingham City Council has officially proclaimed it Ozzy Day.
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0: This is Toledo's Rock, 104.7 WIOT. Ken Tyson outside from Stain, rocking things here on a Monday night. So World Cup officially in the books. That wrapped up yesterday. Did you watch the championship game? We watched the second half. Yeah, I missed the halftime show. Mixed reviews on that, though. But the game, that was the important part, man. Spain ended up beating reigning champs Argentina to win the FIFA World Cup this year. Second win for Spain in the World Cup. And the first goal took 106 minutes to happen. Extra time against a 10-man Argentina team. Spain grabbed that goal. And, of course, that's going to be it for Lionel Messi. Expected to be his final season. One of the greatest soccer players ever. His sidekicks were just incredible yesterday. It was a fun run. World Cup in the books, man. Hopefully you enjoyed it. More tunes all the way next tonight. Offspring coming up. We'll get some Van Halen later this hour, too.
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Chad Tyson, Steve Lukather from Toto, who's been working on those unreleased recordings of late Eddie Van Halen with Alex Van Halen. And he had a bit of an update on that interview last week on New York radio station. More on that just past 8 tonight here on the show. 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